0: From everywhere USA, it's Fox Across America with Jimmy Failla.
1: That's right, Jimmy Failla has the day off, but I'll say hey girl. In the spirit of Jimmy Failla, it's Rich Zeoli with you today, and I am fired up because we are going to save the world right here on Fox Across America, because the one, the only Kennedy, host of Kennedy Saves the World, is in studio with me today. It's so great to see you.
2: Hey, Rich.
1: Hey, Train. How are you?
2: How you doing?
1: I'm good. You were just on Outnumbered. Did you talk about Ma'am Dami backing down on arresting Netanyahu by chance?
2: Yeah, he has no choice. And then Paul Morrow wrote an interesting article for the Wall Street Journal saying if he did that, he would be committing a felony because that would be conspiracy to kidnap someone.
1: Yeah, so not a good idea.
2: No, not for him.
1: Not so much.
2: And there's also that pesky Constitution and the Supremacy Clause, which, you know, he's a nepo baby. I don't know that he's terribly learned. He's just very propagandized.
1: Yeah, well said. Well said. You were at the World Cup in Philadelphia, the same game I was at with Cote d'Ivoire. Am I saying it right? Cote d'Ivoire?
2: Some people say Ivory Coast. I've seen it both ways.
1: Yeah, but I think I saw you on Newsroom say it the right way, and I have great respect for that because I try, but I botch it. They played Curacao, and it was fun. It was a good game. It was a lot of fun.
2: That was a good game. We wanted Curacao to score. We were really hoping because we were sitting with their fans, and they were so excited.
1: Yeah. But everybody had a good time. Everybody was having fun. But Jasmine Crockett thinks there was all kinds of racism regarding the World Cup. I want to play a clip for you, Kennedy, and get your reaction. This is Cut 19.
3: If you recall, the last two teams, it was Argentina and Spain. And it seemed like the vast majority of the world was rooting for Argentina, or actually against Argentina, right? And why was that? Just give me an explanation if you could guess. If you'll just let them finish the answer.
4: Spain are the best team. Maybe that's why they were rooting for them.
3: There's also a racist history that
5: Mr.
3: exists.
5: Mr. Beyer, you're recognized.
3: Thank you.
5: Thank you.
1: Kennedy, who were you rooting for?
2: People were rooting for Argentina, or was it against Argentina? Wherever there was ginned up racism, that's who they were rooting for. It's like, lady, pick a frickin' side. She's so bad at this. And, you know, she's not going to have a job for much longer. If it weren't for fanning the flames of racism, she would be awfully bored.
1: Yeah.
2: You know, this is not another person who is just a loon, a crackpot, an attention hooer. And, you know, all she's doing is literally making things up. Yeah. So, yes, people were, by and large, rooting for Spain because Argentina just won. And there was not this emotional groundswell that there was in 2022 because Lionel Messi had not yet won a World Cup and they wanted him to hoist the trophy. Mm-hmm. That was a big deal for soccer fans. Mbappe had already been there in 2018. If people were rooting for France in 2018, they were not rooting for France in 2022. And it's not because they were rooting against Kylian Mbappe because of the color of his skin. France had just won. It was the exact same dynamic with Argentina. And, you know, people are like, yes, Messi's the best, blah, blah, blah. Let someone else win. That was the feeling among, like, amateur soccer fans, mm-hmm. not necessarily the snobs.
1: But, I mean, Spain has Yamal Levine. My son loves him. My 11-year-old son loves him. Yamin Lamal. Thank you. Thank you, Josh. And he loves Messi, too.
2: Mm-hmm.
1: In fact, he has both of their cards. But he still rooted for Argentina for the reason you just said.
2: He rooted for Argentina?
1: My son did.
2: Okay.
1: He wanted to see Messi.
2: A lot of people did.
1: He wanted to see Messi win, but my son is not racist.
2: 4 years ago.
1: Right.
2: Yeah.
1: But he's not racist. He just likes to be the outlier, and everybody, his cousins were all rooting for Spain.
2: Yeah.
1: So.
2: And it's like, I was very fickle. Like, once the U.S. was out, my allegiance was shifting every day.
1: Yeah.
2: And that's why watching the World Cup is so much fun, because I don't care about anyone else's feelings. I don't care where anyone else is from. I am a sucker for a good story. I was rooting for the Scots for a little while. Mm-hmm. I was rooting for Norway. At one point, I was rooting for England after rooting against England. And it's like France. I had just completely given up on France by the end.
1: Yeah.
2: And, you know, that third place game. Why were they even playing that? What a dumb thing.
1: Do you think America has a chance in 4 years to, like, make a dent?
2: This was their chance. I really feel like this is their chance. And Alexi Lawless got really mad at me. I interviewed him on my podcast. And I was like, this was it. Like, this team has been groomed and culled and gusseted in order to meet the moment of World Cup 2026 in our country. And they did great. But then they fell apart, and we're used to seeing American athletes when they fall apart. This is how they fall apart. But mm-hmm. American athletes can be strong. They can persevere. You know, we needed our Jack Hughes when they played Belgium, and they looked so soft and disconnected, and they gave their head coach $6 million. And, in 2030, and it happens. Analysts say this every 4 years. Well, next time you're going to be super good. It's like, maybe they're not. Maybe our best athletes don't go into soccer programs. Yeah. And it's not because, you know, we should be paying 8-year-olds to play soccer. That's not the answer. The answer is maybe kids don't want to play soccer the way they want to play football and basketball. Maybe, like, the glory goes to different sports. And, you know, soccer is everything in many other countries. It's not the same here. We don't have the same pipeline. I'm a huge soccer fan.
1: Right.
2: And I still don't feel like force is required because our women are absolutely amazing because our best female athletes play soccer or tennis.
1: Yeah, look, I mean, I think little boys dream of becoming a professional baseball player or a football player, right? That's what they dream of. A lot of movies glorify that. But Ted Lasso, which I've not seen, but I want to watch. It's on my list. That's been making a comeback for soccer, right? But he coaches a girls' team, doesn't he?
2: No, I don't.
1: Is it a voice
2: so.
1: Team? Yeah,
2: I've never
1: check
2: seen
1: on
2: Ted
1: that.
2: Lasso.
1: I've never seen it either. I noticed he did a cameo at the World Cup, which I thought was pretty funny. My daughters are into soccer, though, yeah. Like playing soccer.
2: I played soccer. Everyone in Oregon played soccer, and I think it might be regional because I talked to people growing up in New York. They never played soccer.
1: Yeah.
2: And New York State, not just New York City. Like, it's not a thing.
1: It's not a thing. It's just because of the glory. I don't know. Maybe we love, like, seeing people tackle each other. Maybe we love, like, hockey. Like, we love people beating the crap out of each other,
2: really
1: having fights.
2: People really don't like the flopping.
1: No, they don't. You're
2: like,
1: right.
2: If can you imagine if hockey players did that after they were checked?
1: No.
2: Like, just laying down and crying?
1: No, that would not go over
2: and
1: well.
2: And just grabbing various
1: it's
2: body
1: not very
2: parts.
1: Manly.
2: And you know, it's like the flopping. They're just trying to get attention so they can get a foul and a free kick. But the way they grab their legs, it's as though, like, I need this amputated right now. This is the worst injury I've ever had. I need a splint and a tourniquet. And that is the flopping is so wuss.
1: Yeah. Well, Kennedy Saves the World is the podcast. Make sure you download it, listen to it, love it, because it's all to love. Let's talk about wusses in Gen Z with this new yogurt craze that's going around.
2: I love it. I love the yogurt craze. I talked about it on my podcast yesterday. All right, I'm all for it. I high-five the fro-yo craze. Yes, yes, and yes. I remember when I can't believe it's yogurt.
1: TCBY.
2: Yeah.
1: The country's better. Remember that?
2: That was different. No, we had a different one in Oregon. That yes, I remember TCBY, but I can't believe it's yogurt was awesome. And I'll never forget that was our first Froyo shop when I was in high school. And all the cute boys worked there. And I loved it and I worshipped it. And I'm fine with it. I'm fine with frozen yogurt. I'm not mad at it.
1: Okay, good. I'm glad you're not mad at it because I grew up going to TCBY. Mm-hmm. My girlfriends worked there. And they would always give us, like, you know, the upgraded size.
2: Yeah.
1: It's a big deal in my childhood.
2: Of course.
1: I'm actually happy it's making a comeback because it's Gen X. I love to see things from our generation make a comeback.
2: Yeah. And I know that Gen Z is always like, we invented it. It's like, no, they didn't. But they have better toppings. Like, they've got sort of bougie toppings, which I appreciate. And they're, like, protein maxing and fiber maxing. And that's all, like, ultimately beneficial because you shouldn't have to pay for my health care. I don't want to have to pay for your health care. If you're making healthier decisions, that's better for all of us.
1: So versus a cookie dough.
2: Cookie dough is delicious. I am a big believer that you should probably have dessert, like a small amount of dessert once a day.
1: Really?
2: Like, deprivation is bad for you. If you're eating sugar all day long, you will cause yourself problems.
1: Yeah.
2: If you are eating healthy all day long and most of the stuff you put in your body is like, you know, lean protein and fruits and veggies, but not lettuce right now, and you have like a brownie at the end of the day, good for you. Like, I'm a baker, mm-hmm. so I am a big believer in savoring something sweet and delicious and not scarfing it like you're trying to destroy the evidence, but really enjoying every single bite. I think that is good for your soul.
1: Don't you think the people who bought stuff at gas stations won because they didn't eat lettuce, though? I mean, they've avoided lettuce.
2: I think there are a lot of people who avoid... I think the people who eat like toddlers are winning right now.
1: Yeah. It's our time.
2: Yeah. So like my sexy teenage fiance, he cannot stand anything green. He doesn't like lettuce. I serve it to him and he's polite and he will eat it. But it's not like he's like, oh man, can you please make me a giant salad?
1: Yeah.
2: So he's winning right now because he'll grab a slice of pizza for lunch and be fine.
1: My wife made chicken Caesar salad the other night. I felt like I was playing Russian roulette with every bite.
2: You know what I mean? I threw out a bag of butter lettuce the other day because I forgot I ordered it from Whole Foods. I threw it out.
1: Yeah.
2: I'm like, I don't want you diarrhea messengers in my fridge.
1: Were you surprised when you learned it was Taco Bell?
2: I don't think we know it was Taco Bell.
1: Yeah.
2: Like, Taco Bell was a common denominator with... what surprised me was the biggest Cyclospora outbreak we had before this was in 2020, 700 cases. That was the biggest we had ever had. There are 6,000 cases just in Michigan. That's wild. And I don't think Michiganders are like the biggest Taco Bell fans in the world.
1: No. But they don't even have lettuce in Michigan.
2: And Taco Bell is like, no guac, no lettuce, no cilantro. And it's like, why are you even putting lettuce on anything at Taco Bell?
1: I agree.
2: Like, that's not a place you're going to, you know, make sure I get my 5 servings of fruits and veggies every day in this chalupa.
1: Greg Kennedy's with us. Kennedy Saves the World. I've never been a big fan of lettuce in general, but I am worried about this could be maybe something worse. Is it a bioweapon?
2: Yes, I do think it's a bioweapon. Just based on the number, and I think people are just testing things out.
1: I do,
2: like,
1: too.
2: Let's take a poop fire hose to their lettuce and see how much damage we can cause.
1: Like, I don't put anything past China these days.
2: Anything past Iran these days.
1: True.
2: I mean, China, Schmina. But it's like, yeah, it's not difficult to see. And it's essentially untraceable. Mm-hmm. Like, you're never going to know who had the poop hose.
1: Was it in fact a hose?
2: Could have been. Or a leaky toilet. That was the other thing, that if you've got sort of a questionable irrigation system and one leaky toilet goes into that irrigation system, then you have workers who are giving each other the parasite.
1: Oh, God.
2: Yeah.
1: Oh, man.
2: Oh, fun times.
1: But what, I thought you could wash it in a salad spinner and make it all go away.
2: Not Cyclospora. Cyclospora has to be heated to 158 degrees.
1: Wow.
2: Yeah.
1: So I wasted money on my salad spinner.
2: No, I mean, that's good for other stuff. It's good for bugs.
1: Yeah.
2: Like actual little mites and things like that. Parasites, no. Parasites lay eggs that attach to your small intestine.
1: Oh, gosh. I think I had it, actually. I really do.
2: Yeah.
1: A couple weeks ago.
2: Yeah. And so they'll give you two antibiotics to take simultaneously.
1: It's like getting an STD or something like that.
2: But I know a lot of young women who are like, I am one infected salad away from my ideal bikini weight. Like, they're still eating salads. They're rolling the dice. But they're hoping to come up brown.
1: Give me what's coming up on Kennedy Saves the World.
2: Oh, that's a fine question. Today, I'm going to interview Rand Paul's wife, Kelly. She is so sweet and adorable. She's so patriotic. She's a wonderful mom. They just had their first grandchild, and she has written two children's books for the 250th anniversary of our nation's founding.
1: Wonderful.
2: Yeah, excellent. She's great. So I really like her. And then next week, I'm talking to Dr. Craig O'Connell, who is one of the PhD marine biologists on Shark Week. So he's like a shark doctor.
1: Awesome.
2: Yeah.
1: Because you live every day like it's Shark Week,
2: That's
1: right?
2: That's what I said. I said, Tracy Jordan, 30 Rock, live every week like it's Shark Week.
1: Kennedy Saves the World. Make sure you listen, subscribe. It is an awesome, awesome podcast. It's Fox Across America. Zeoli for Fela will be right back.
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24: Across the country right now, at this very moment, there are probably arguments taking place about who's doing more of the housework, the homework, the shuttling of kids from this activity to that. It's true. By and large, women do more of this than men. But doesn't have to be that way. And if you and your spouse can level that playing field, it's going to make both of you and your kids happier. Psychologist Yelena Kecmanovic says, this might be how you get there. As hard as it might be at first, try to think of your partner like a teammate, not an adversary. Learn how to do some of the chores your partner does to get a better understanding of how much effort something takes. And finally, take the time to acknowledge what the other person is doing. And every now and then, even express your appreciation. That'll go a long way. I'm Dr. Sanjay Gupta, helping you live a better life.

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0: Across America.
1: The Odyssey is big time in the news right now. And I was really hoping to see if either Emerson or Mikey or Josh had seen it. None of them have seen it. So none of us, the four of us, no one has seen The Odyssey yet, basically, right?
2: No, unfortunately, just a little too busy with the World Cup last weekend. But sometime in the next week, I'll get to it.
1: And you're going to go Dolby, you decided?
2: Got to go big screen for something like this.
1: Okay.
2: For a Nolan movie, yes.
1: Emerson, you know, you're in New York, and they have the IMAX 70mm. I think you should go see it that way.
3: I'm actually seeing it tonight.
1: You are?
3: Yes.
1: Okay, and what kind of screen?
3: That's a great question, actually. My sister got the ticket, so I need to check.
1: Okay, find out. Make sure it's not one of those low energy. And don't do the 4D. My buddy Jared did that, who produces my podcast, and he said it's like being on a terrible ride at Disney, and it ruined the movie. Hated it. He said he hated every second of it. Hated it. Mikey, when are you going
4: to
1: see it?
4: That was actually the way I was looking to maybe see it, because IMAX is almost sold out where I am.
1: No, he said don't do it. He's
4: really?
1: Like, because the seat shakes and the wind goes by when an arrow is shot, and it just, he says it, the whole experience just takes away from it.
4: That kind of sounds cool, though. I don't know.
1: Yeah, you might like it, because you're kind of like a kid. Like a child, you know what I mean? Like, you might really have fun with that.
4: Yeah.
1: I say that with all respect, obviously.
4: But like, Mikey, Applebee's before, you know.
1: Eating good in the neighborhood.
4: Yeah.
1: You point out there's a lot of controversy around the movie. Some people have called it woke. I guess there's some casting controversy, right?
4: Yeah, I believe, right, that really centers around Elliot Page, from what I understand, mm-hmm. right? Yeah.
1: And also, maybe like the woman, what's her name? Lupo, right?
2: Lupita Nyong'o.
1: Thank you. Thank you. Yeah, I was going to totally botch that pronunciation. Kind of like Mikey when he reads the quiz. But you know what Nolan said? And I admire this, because I'm a huge fan of the Batman trilogy that he did. Batman Begins, The Dark Knight Rises. I think all three movies are fantastic. Dark Knight's a whole other level of just, you know, awesomeness. But he said, for 10 years, he had to deal with people criticizing his interpretation of Batman. So he goes, I'm used to this by now. He goes, I dealt with Batman at a time when he wasn't Christopher Nolan yet. You know what I mean? Where he couldn't just tell everybody to just go blank themselves. I'm doing it my way. He can do that now, and he'll be able to do that for the rest of his career. But then, back then, the studio was like, we need to do this. We need to have this. We need to do that. And he had to basically push back on everything, because they wanted more input, you know, and thank God he was able to do his vision. But that's what he's working from, that perspective of saying, like, this is what I want. I'm going to push for my creative vision. And that was a battle for him. And then Warner Brothers dumped him, and Universal picked him up to do Oppenheimer and Odyssey. Somebody at Warner Brothers thought that they were making a good move by releasing Tenet at home. Made him angry, and he said, I'm out. So, best director working today by far. Anyone disagree with that?
2: Not at all.
4: Nope.
2: Every time, got to go to the theaters for him.
1: Got to go to the theaters. See it on the biggest screen possible. Emerson, check those tickets, okay? It's Fox Across America. Zioli for Fela. Don't go away.
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12: Back in 2019, I made a documentary for HBO called One Nation Under Stress. And what was true then is still true now. Money and financial problems are consistently ranked as the number one cause of stress in the United States. And a brand new study out of the Mayo Clinic found that worrying about money may age the heart even faster than traditional risk factors. Unlike an acute stressor, such as a short-term work deadline or a brief illness, financial strain is often chronic and ongoing. And because money affects so many aspects of daily life, financial stress can be difficult to escape. Even so, financial stress does not mean you're doomed. It just means you need to double down on the things you know are good for heart health: diet, exercise, sleep, and of course, not smoking. I'm Dr. Sanjay Gupta, helping you live a better life.
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0: This is a big deal. I mean, this is A-plus guest day today. A-listers here on Fox Across America with me, Rich Zeoli, hanging with you as Jimmy is off this week, hanging with his family, having a little quality time. Good for him. He certainly deserves it. He's hanging with Jenny and Link, a Link man. But Chanley Painter, Fox News anchor, in studio with me. This is fantastic. I love
1: Hey, Rich.
0: Great to see you, my friend.
1: Good to see you again. Hey, we kind of matched, too. We wore, like, the same color.
0: Yeah, well, I did. I found out what you're wearing.
1: You got the memo.
0: I got the memo, and I said I'm going to try to rock that same kind of blue. But
1: yeah.
0: Definitely looks better on you than me, but, you know, that's sort of how it rules. We're getting into your Monday. So.
1: Yes, my, quote-unquote, work week is about to start.
0: Okay.
1: Tonight. I go in, so I'm overnight, right?
0: I know. You're the queen of the nights on Fox
1: I
0: News.
1: Yes. That's why I don't have a tan. It's fake if I do have one. But, yeah, so I go in tonight. You may catch me on the 11 p.m. show for Trace Gallagher.
0: And okay, then, I'm going on that show Friday.
1: Really? So
0: yeah.
1: I may see you.
0: That'd be cool.
1: So they use me or I back up the show either way. And then, so I work through Sunday morning, the Fox and Friends morning show. So that's essentially my week. And plus the true crime podcast I do on the site and coming on the radio with you.
0: Yes. So. Last time we were together was right before the White House Correspondents' Dinner.
1: Oh, I forgot.
0: And
1: about
0: we
1: that.
0: Talked about you being the designated guest.
1: Yes.
0: And we kind of joked about it.
1: We did.
0: Chanley, that you
1: we
0: were
1: did,
0: the designated guest.
1: It never happens.
0: And what happened?
1: You jinxed it, I guess.
0: And
1: I'm
0: think
1: thankful
0: I did.
1: Nobody was seriously hurt, but what a wild turn of events.
0: Yeah.
1: We messaged each other like, you were right. And so what happened that night is I wasn't even on the clock yet, Rich. I was still, you know, doing hair and makeup, and it was about 30 minutes before my shift. I got a frantic phone call from my producer, get in the chair right now, right? And so I just immediately jump up. I'm like dropping things on the way to set.
0: Right.
1: And I sit down, they say, go. And I'm like, well, what do we know? Do we know anything? What do I say? You know, what happened? And it was within seconds, and we were just on it. Thankfully, we had people there on the ground. They, you know, they were talking to me.
0: Yeah,
1: you know, real time, what was happening, what they were seeing, what they were doing in the room. So, what a scary event.
0: I mean, you handle that like such a pro, because I was thinking the same thing when I saw, you know, they immediately went to you, and I was like, how do you even begin to report on something like that when you don't even have all the details yet?
1: And it was thankfully Jimmy Fallon's producers, because he was set to start at 9. And his producers were already in the control room for his show. And they came in clutch for me. They helped me. They were on it as soon as it happened. And I said, can somebody talk to me? Like, what do we know? And I don't know who she was, but she got in my ear, his line producer, and said, we know Shooter. He's been in custody. Nobody's to her, you know, whatever it was.
0: Yeah.
1: And she told me three things. I said, great, let's go.
0: Love it.
1: And then it was...
0: Love it.
1: Then it was live. So,
0: Chanley Painter's with us, the Queen of the Nights on Fox News, anchor and superstar all around. True crime podcasts are all the rage.
1: Yes,
0: they really are. I mean,
1: they really are.
0: There was one about a murder in South Jersey that I absolutely loved. Tell me about the one you're working on now.
1: So we have episodes that drop every Tuesday and Thursdays.
0: Mm-hmm.
1: There's kind of a longer form that really goes into a deep dive of some case. We've been doing historical cases lately for America 250, which has been interesting. And we also have a series on cults, which we recorded recently. It's kind of fascinating, about Warren Jeffs, LDFS, and then some of the Zion Society cults with some experts. So today we're recording one about Lindsay Clancy. It'll come out tomorrow. Her trial starts Monday. It's in Massachusetts. She's accused of killing her three babies.
0: God, awful.
1: Awful, awful.
0: She drowned them? Is that what she did?
1: She allegedly strangled them.
0: Oh, my God.
1: Found that like 5, 3, and 8. Her husband came home. He went to run an errand.
0: Yeah.
1: Came back, found his wife had jumped from the second floor, from the home, she's paralyzed, after allegedly murdering his three children with
0: her. What an absolute horror show.
1: Yes.
0: My God.
1: It really is. But I'm going to talk more about...
0: And what's her defense? Is it insanity?
1: Well, right now, yes. That she's trying to plead that she's not criminally responsible because she was mentally insane at the time of the crime. And she has a history, pretty deep history of like postpartum depression and mental issues leading up to this. So that's the direction of her defense right now. I'm going to speak more about it with one of my dear friends who's a lead anchor at Court TV, where I used to work.
0: Yes.
1: Vinny Politan. He'll be on with me. He's an expert, true crime aficionado for decades.
0: Yeah.
1: So I'm excited to talk to him about this case, and you can listen to it tomorrow.
0: And Chanley, you were in Utah.
1: Yes.
0: You covered the Tyler Robinson case.
1: Right.
0: Where do things stand with that right now?
1: So this is kind of, it's delay. They are back in court September 1st. Again, almost 1 year to the date that Charlie Kirk was murdered and assassinated. The judge will hear arguments on whether or not Tyler's case can be bound over for a trial. So I was in Utah for what's called a preliminary hearing, which is a pretty big hearing. But this was like a mini trial. It was like we were sitting down for a trial because they were going all out.
0: Yeah.
1: It's a really low standard probable cause, not beyond a reasonable doubt. There's no jury. It's just a judge making a decision. Is there enough evidence for this to go to trial? Which should have been done on day one.
0: Right.
1: But here we were there for 5 days. And the prosecution putting on lots of witnesses, the defense even putting on witnesses, which is really unheard of in a preliminary hearing. So now the judge is having them brief the issue. They're going to write it out. And he's going to have them argue it again on September 1st. So it really is, maybe they're doing more because it is so high profile and because there are conspiracy theories surrounding the case. They want to make sure that people can follow it and that they do their due diligence to show that, you know, he's getting all of his constitutional rights upheld. And I don't know. It's a lot, but the delay is frustrating.
0: I'm sure it is, but, you know, it seems to me that, yeah, I get there's people out there that they're grifters. They make their money by saying outrageous crap and they get clicks and that's how they make their living and fine. But, I mean, doesn't this put all those crazy theories to bed?
1: It really does. I was in the courtroom, you know, almost every day of this preliminary hearing, and people would line up. There's only 14 public seats available. They were there sometimes at 6 p.m. the night before.
0: Wow.
1: Which, working at Court TV, I did see this all the time for, like, just true crime watchers. They want to be inside the courtroom. But these were individuals who promote theories that aren't based on the evidence that we saw in court. So, but they would line up and they would go, you know, they would go in. And so on a couple of days after we were there, I interviewed a couple of them. I think they have podcasts or whatever. I said, you know, what do you think about the evidence you've been seeing in court? And they said, oh, well, we haven't seen any evidence. I said, we've been here 2 days. All I've seen in court is evidence, video evidence, DNA evidence, ballistic evidence. So I started challenging them a little bit about, you know, what we've been seeing and just to see their response. And the response was simply, oh, it's planted.
0: Mm-hmm.
1: It's not real.
0: So my theory on that is that if you have somebody who believes that there was a conspiracy, no amount of evidence will ever change their mind. It's just they're dug in.
1: Right.
0: And maybe that's a sign of the times, or maybe that's the way it always was. I don't know. I mean, it's the Kennedy assassination, Bigfoot, whatever it is. It's like, if you believe that, then everything that's presented to you was fabricated, made up.

0: people that are in love with serial killers or like that's a real thing.
1: Yes. I've been to a couple of like Luigi Mangione hearings.
0: Great.
1: And they're out there with the signs and in love with him, which
0: are they still in love with him though, that now that he's pleading insanity?
1: Well, I mean, I think they will. It's kind of like the conspiracy theorists. They're going to like them and have,
0: he just has to do this because.
1: So no matter what you say, they're always going to do that. And you see a lot of murderers who, you know, get married behind bars. And there's several examples of that. But there's really those, like Alec Murdoch, for example. I remember covering his case, which is still going to retrial right now. But people sending him love letters. It's all public record. So out there, if you ever send a love letter to a person in jail, especially high profile, you may be on the news. So
0: wow.
1: Those are all
0: it's good to know because I do that as a hobby, but I never thought it would actually come to light. You know, man, what does it say about the person who falls in love with, say, somebody who's convicted of murder?
1: Yeah, right? There's been like a little... You know, people that have speculated on it, I don't know if there's been actual research on that, but people who do follow it say that it's kind of a vulnerable person who is looking for some type of love, and they find this person attractive and they want to believe in their, you know, innocence or goodwill. And or the joke that says, well, if you have a man that's behind bars, you know where he is all the time. So
0: right.
1: That's another reason that I hear.
0: Chandlee Painter's with us. It's great to have her here on Fox Across America. Talk to me about Sunny Hostin. We saw the video of her saying to the cops, I'm a former federal prosecutor.
1: Yes.
0: He's a good kid. He's at Harvard. He's a Latino boy. And, you know, but she's always commenting on privilege and criticizing privilege. And it seems like, of all the privilege, having Sunny Hostin privilege is pretty good privilege.
1: Right, I agree, especially in the climate these days. But I don't think it really helps you the first thing you say when you approach an officer. I'm Sunny Hostin, I have The View, and I'm a federal prosecutor. You know, like, come on. That's immediately setting the tone for that officer to be like, a little bit, okay, defend.
0: And also, most likely, he hates The View.
1: Of course.
0: I don't know a lot of cops that love The View.
1: Of course.
0: So.
1: And she is pleading her son's case throughout this. We should all know that you're always on video when you're around police. They have body cams on. She should know better, especially as a former prosecutor, as she says.
0: Yes.
1: That she's being recorded. She's being recorded. So, and we know that this hasn't worked well for others in the past. And, you know, I think you're right. Her whole narrative is no one's above the law, right? When she's talking about Trump or whoever it is. But is her son above the law? Because there were clearly no trespassing signs posted. When he entered the gate. So, I mean, that's a case that she can make, or his lawyer can make, when it actually goes to a hearing.
0: When you start covering, all the craziness of everything, and then breaking news happens, which seems to happen a lot lately in this day and age. Like the other day with the guy, you know, in New York with the, what do you have, an airsoft rifle and like a bag of paper or something that he lit on fire? I mean, crazy people, right?
1: There are, yes.
0: But obviously we have to cover that stuff, and then you have to kind of get in your mindset of that. For you as an anchor and somebody who covers this, like how quickly does your brain adapt to that?
1: This job, even though I do work the worst hours, the worst hours and on the weekend.
0: For now, until
1: a lot of breaking news actually happens on the weekend, it seems lately. So it's been, someone in this profession, and it's been, I hate bad news and breaking it, but it's good practice, right, to get in the chair now, get the focus on, get the information out there. You don't have a script, you don't have a prompter, and your guest is a little late, so fill some time while we get him or her on the phone to talk to you more about what's happening. So it's been, for almost 2.5 years now, really good experience to have that kind of pressure. Some people work really good under pressure. I feel like I do work better under pressure and in that zone, but you do have to mentally just immediately forget whatever else you're doing, go there, focus, and then you just, what do I need to know? How can I find out what I need to know? And what's next? It's just constantly. And you're live on TV, right? Constantly checking your phone, your computer, what's the latest update? What's the latest update? What's this? So it's a lot, but...
0: there's got to be a temptation to, you see something to think, I want to say this, but a lot of times the first stuff is wrong, right?
1: Sure, yes.
0: So you want to guard against being...
1: You do. You have to couch it really well. You know, this is what we're hearing now, or this is not confirmed yet, but witnesses on the ground say they saw this. again, we're trying to confirm.
0: Yeah.
1: We don't know exactly what's
0: and then
1: happening.
0: Does somebody come in here and go, we can now confirm, Fox News can now confirm.
1: Yes.

0: Shanley Painter's in the studio with me on Fox Across America, and it's great to have her. She is a star and a rising star at the same time, so wearing double duty right there. I want to play a clip for you, and I want to get your reaction to this. So, okay. I want to ask you about Maduro as well. But here is the mayor of New York City, Zohran Mamdani, doubling down on why he believes Netanyahu should be arrested, even though he's also said that he can't arrest him. Cut 18.
1: When it comes to Benjamin Netanyahu, we're speaking about someone who's the subject of an international criminal court arrest warrant. My point is that if someone is charged with a warrant by the International Criminal Court for these kinds of crimes, that's something I believe that should be honored. And I've also said that we will follow our local laws.
0: And that's why, cut 16, he admits he can't arrest him.
2: Benjamin Netanyahu is a war criminal. As I've said, I agree with the ICC that Benjamin Netanyahu should be arrested and tried for his crimes, as I do for anyone else charged by the ICC. My administration has reviewed every avenue available under applicable law to determine whether New York City could execute the International Criminal Court's arrest warrant if Benjamin Netanyahu came here. It is clear that we do not have the independent legal authority to enforce this warrant. The federal government, however, does. And I call on them to join the ICC and execute this warrant. And I want to be equally clear. Benjamin Netanyahu is not welcome in New York City, nor is any other war criminal at large.
0: Well, there you go. He's not welcome in New York City.
3: I mean, who does Mamdani think he is?
0: Right.
3: To sit at this desk and do this fancy video about that. I know he's playing to his crowd, the people that actually elected him. But as a resident here in New York City who pays thousands and thousands of dollars in taxes every year to live here, do your job. Don't focus on New York City and what we need here. You know, when I walk down the street in my safety, like, this is frustrating.
0: And you know what's interesting is that as much as he wants Netanyahu arrested, he's very opposed to the arrest of Maduro.
3: Oh, sure, who's not a war criminal or any type of criminal.
0: Right, right. So if there was a federal warrant for his arrest, and he was outraged that they arrested him.
3: Right.
0: And that trial begins now in New York City.
3: Yes.
0: Today, I believe, right?
3: They had a pretrial hearing today and like a little status conference, and his defense obviously trying to get these charges dismissed. But the big news is they set a trial day for him in federal court in June of 2027.
0: June.
3: So next June.
0: What?
3: So it's a way out, which is pretty normal.
0: You're an attorney, isn't it?
3: Yeah,
0: there's a long
3: process.
0: Time,
3: yeah,
0: right?
3: It does. Sometimes there's a process to go to a trial. It takes anywhere from a year or 2 years, depending on how many crimes and the evidence.
0: Does he stay locked up during that time?
3: Yeah, he does, unless he's invoking a speedy trial, which he needs it. His defense isn't doing that, obviously.
0: Mm-hmm.
3: But it's not only him. His wife is also behind bars, this conspiracy to send cocaine to the U.S., but we'll see where it goes.
0: Where is he being held? Is he at Rikers?
3: You know, that's a good question. I believe so.
0: Yeah.
3: That's a good question.
0: Does he get like the presidential suite or anything?
3: You know, federal prison is a lot better than.
0: That's true. Yeah,
3: I'm sure if he is convicted and sentenced or enters some sort of a plea, that he'll be set up quite nicely, unfortunately.
0: But he could invoke a speedy defense if he wanted to.
3: Right, right. He could have speeded along a lot quicker than it is.
0: He clearly doesn't want to. He must like jail.
3: Right. I mean,
0: and he knows he's going to stay there, so
3: I think
0: what's
3: so.
0: The point,
3: and he
0: right?
3: has probably fantastic defense attorneys that are going to make sure that, it's okay.
0: Keep crushing it, my friend. Shanley Painter. Follow her at Shanley Painter, Shanley S. Painter.
3: Yes.
0: And tune into Fox News, the Queen of the Nights.
3: Thanks, Rich.
0: My friend.
3: It's been fun.
0: It's really
3: Appreciate
0: fun
3: it.
0: To see you. It's Fox Across America, Zioli for Fela. We got a lot coming up. Do not go away.
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13: Four strikes against Iran. I'm Lisa Lacerra, Fox News. U.S. Central Command says it's the 12th day in a row as both sides step up attacks on civilian infrastructure. CENTCOM says the strikes were authorized by President Trump. This afternoon, the president paid respects to soldiers who died in the conflict last weekend.
14: President Trump and military leaders saluted in silence as the remains of four service members were returned to the U.S. at Dover Air Force Base in Delaware. The president describes the dignified transfers as the hardest part of his job. Following the solemn ceremony, President Trump invited the family of Lieutenant Tyler Freehan aboard Air Force One as he flew to Georgia.
15: To Sherry and Stephen and David, we will carry Tyler's memory in our hearts forever.
14: After a week and a half of daily airstrikes in response to Iran targeting ships, President Trump says the U.S. will now bomb a bridge or power plant for every vessel attacked in the Strait of Hormuz.
13: Fox's Jared Halpern at the White House. Senate Democratic leader Chuck Schumer has announced that he will lead Democrats in forcing another war powers resolution vote to what he calls Trump's reckless and costly Iran war. This would be the Senate's first war powers vote since the number of dead in the conflict rose to 18 and the number of wounded exceeded 500. The Department of Justice takes steps to ensure that South Carolina votes from overseas will count in the August special primary.
16: The August 11th special primary and perhaps a runoff August 25th will decide a Republican nominee that will replace the late Senator Lindsey Graham, who died July 11th, and face Democrat Annie Andrews in November. South Carolina will send ballots to all eligible state voters overseas by August 1st. The ballot must be completed and returned by the time polls close on primary day to be counted.
13: Fox's Grinnell Scott. 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
13: No new answers following a second autopsy on the body of an 18-year-old Mississippi man found dead following a 4th of July boating trip.
19: 18-year-old Nolan Xavier Wells was found dead on Horn Island off the coast of Mississippi. He was reported missing after a July 4th boating party. Law enforcement's autopsy results have yet to be published, but a second examination can't draw conclusions, in part due to remains of Wells' throat not being included with the body as provided.
20: This pathologist cannot rule out injury to the neck.
19: Attorney Benjamin Crump, representing Wells' family and speaking at the NAACP convention in Chicago, Crump and fellow civil rights activist Al Sharpton eulogized Wells at his funeral earlier this week. Eben Brown, Fox News.
13: The FBI has charged a man it says is involved in a complex scheme using bogus genetic testing to steal over $500 million from Medicare.
9: Federal investigators say Khalid Sattari was the mastermind behind this massive fraud scheme that provided expensive genetic cancer tests that patients didn't need. Now, according to the FBI, between 2016 and 19, Sattari owned and operated diagnostic testing laboratories with ties to Houston, Delray Beach, and Atlanta. Investigators allege Sattari worked with patient recruiters and doctors, giving out illegal kickbacks and bribes to persuade thousands of elderly clients to submit testing, ultimately billing over $547 million to Medicare.
13: Fox's Dana Marie McNichol in Miami. Sattari disappeared in 2022 after skipping a federal court hearing in Louisiana. He was arrested Monday in the Middle East carrying a fake passport. The FCC has voted to bar the sales of devices in the U.S. that contain key hardware from Chinese companies deemed to be national security risks. I'm Lee Silasara. This is Fox News.
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0: 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I promised you, A-listers, we've delivered, and we're going to deliver again this hour. Welcome back to Fox Across America with me, Rich Zeoli, in for Jimmy Failla. Great to be with you on a busy day. So we got an A-lister, Aaron McGuire, Axiom Strategies, Republican strategist, Fox News star, and you're going to be on Gutfeld tonight.
30: I will be, yes.
0: Again.
30: Happy to be here.
0: Yeah, great to see you, my friend.
30: Thank you so much for having me. What a fitting sitting in for Jimmy.
0: Yeah.
30: We're going to have anybody. Let's have Rich.
0: I mean, we go on together on TV. It's
30: yes,
0: magic. That's what
30: I
0: they
30: love
0: say.
30: It. That's what many people are saying.
0: Many people.
30: It's
0: some of the best segments they've ever seen.
30: Absolutely.
0: I've
30: ratings. Boom.
0: Yeah, huge.
30: Watch this show.
0: talk to me. But by the way, what's your middle name?
30: Margaret.
0: I thought so.
30: I'm as Irish as the day is long.
0: Aaron Margaret McGuire.
30: Yes.
0: Wow.
30: Yeah. No, it's, I mean, I just look at the sun and I burn. Yeah. A fair Irish skin woman. Proud American, but
0: yeah.
30: I'm daughter of the American Revolution, eligible. So long-term American in the United States.
0: Okay, good.
30: My family dates back to the Revolutionary War fighting for freedom.
0: No
30: but
0: kidding.
30: A pale Irish woman still.
0: Like from Ireland, they emigrated to America?
30: Yep. Mm-hmm. My family came to the U.S. and we fought on the side of freedom. And so here I am all these years later, one of many in my family who love this country more than anything.
0: So are you going to join the Daughters of the American Revolution?
30: I can when I get my stuff together and get my paperwork together. I know I'm eligible. I've seen my lineage. I just got to do the thing. So if anybody knows how to help, let me know.
0: Yeah. You know, I mean, it's paperwork and you've got campaigns to run. And,
30: yeah. It's an on-cycle year.
0: To help get elected. So.
30: Yes.
0: How are we looking overall? Kind of give me the 30,000 foot view in your opinion.
30: Yeah. Overall, Republicans face a tough headwinds right now, not only historically, but just given the news cycle we're living in. We have a media that is inherently biased against Republicans. We've seen that for 20 years now. And even when they know it, they still don't admit it. But when you look at the fact that gas prices are higher right now and affordability is a big question for the American people and it's still high, that's an issue. And when our counter message, which is a salient one for Democrats that they have socialists and communists in their party and in their midst. When you look at what they're actually arguing for, we're talking about eliminating the presidency of the United States and the Supreme Court of the United States and allowing the House of Representatives to make the decisions. And listen, I worked on Capitol Hill in both chambers for multiple years. The Senate is the upper chamber and they carry themselves in the way where they know they're the high school. And then you look at the House sometimes and it's a little bit like a daycare where some kid's fallen into a hole, one's in a tree, and somehow someone's found a stick and is leading a march across the yard. You have no idea how we got where we are.
0: They're
30: and
0: eating you crayons. Give them,
30: they're eating crayons and dirt and stabbing each other with random things they found. You just have no idea how they got here. But that's who they want to give more power to. They don't want to give more power to the people. They want to give it to the elected officials that they think can make the right decisions for you. And that's one, but many examples of the Looney Tunes policies. But the American people, and you and I were talking a little bit about this offline, they don't understand the threat of communism and socialism, especially in this younger electorate that is becoming the large voting dominant force in the United States. They were not alive for Reagan the way I mean, I was born when Ronald Reagan was president, and I lived through Clinton and through Bush and through Clinton and through W. Bush and through Obama. Most of these younger voters don't even remember Obama. Maybe they remember Obama, but they remember Trump 1. Yep. And they remember Biden, but they remember Trump 2. And for them, socialism and communism doesn't have that sting and effect. It will for an over 55 voter. And so our boogeyman is good, but the messaging around it is still not moving the electorate. So when you look at the House, that's a tough hill to climb. The Senate, however, I feel much more cautiously optimistic. I think we'll hold, but I feel stronger now than I have before about our abilities to hold there.
0: It's like if you're Gen X, you grew up watching, you know, movies about taking on the Soviets. Like literally they're parachuting in into the backyard of your school and you're, you know, the Wolverines are getting in a pickup truck to go fight the commies.
30: I mean, I grew up in the 9/11 era, right? Yeah. I mean, our Americanism, I was in eighth grade when 9/11 happened. And I, you know, I grew up in, as I like to say, the rest of New York. I grew up in Rochester, New York. And for us, it was, I remember every American flag being sold out everywhere. And that was really kind of what catapulted me into Republican politics. And this is a generation that doesn't understand the sacrifice of being an American and the work it takes.
0: And I wonder, too, Aaron McGuire, I wonder if that generation also, they've been brainwashed through education by a lot of teachers who believe socialism, communism is actually the answer.
30: Yes.
0: One of my memories, my vivid memories of college is a buddy of mine who was a flat out communist. Mm-hmm. And he's like, it just hasn't been tried right. You know, that's the problem.
30: And how many
0: times have they probably been told it's a great philosophy? If we could just get the right person, you know, who's not a genocidal maniac to implement it, we could really help people.
30: If only those hungry, those hungry individuals for power were only so kind.
0: Right.
30: It's this empathetic ignorance that I say exists in the left, where the voters that are more likely to vote for a socialist communist, when you look at the spread right now, are higher educated, college educated, wealthy white voters. It's their feels.
0: Yeah.
30: It's not that I actually think this policy is going to make it better. It's just, oh, they're there. I think it'll make it better for you. When they vote socialist and communist, it's not because they think it's going to make their better, because their better is good enough. Mm-hmm. They're happy. But if that makes them feel better about what's going on for other people, instead of doing the actual work to make their community better, to make their district better, to make their state better, they say, well, they're offering free lunch and man, doesn't a free meal sound good? But doesn't it sound good until you run out of everybody else's money? And Zoran Mondami, a great example of this right now in New York. Mm-hmm. Free pre-K. Don't get me wrong. Child care is incredibly unaffordable in the United States.
0: Yep.
30: He has pulled a budget gimmick to fund that for 1 year. Well, doesn't pre-K sound so fun and free and great, but he's only got it paid for next year. What happens the year after that and the year after that? You're going to have to either keep playing political games to try and keep it solvent, or you'll do the work to make it a reality. Democrats and the socialists love a little hat trick, love a little moment, instead of doing the actual work, because don't the feels good feel good right now?
0: Yeah, and you know what else they do too? They indoctrinate those kids.
30: So
0: when they come in at 3 years old, it's like, well, hey, look, here's a picture of Chairman Mao.
30: Yeah.
0: He was really nice.
30: Oh, yeah. Here is your child coloring book about Mao Zedong. Like, what can we do
0: Pol Pot toy. Yeah. Play with that. And
30: Six million Cambodians when you've got a friendly coloring book about socialism and communism?
0: Right.
30: But that's what they want you.
0: The Killing Fields will not be the movie shown in class today.
30: It's so funny. I mean? And then you have the Smithsonian right now. Out there talking about whiteness.
0: Yeah.
30: And what it means to have white privilege in the United States to be driven and to believe you should be number one. I mean, it's like the Ricky Bobby, if you ain't first, you're last. It's like they watched a video about what it means to be in the United States and they're like, that's what it is. They want to divide. Mm-hmm. They don't actually believe in American exceptionalism comes from the individual. And that's the contrast. We believe that you win on your own merit. We'll get everybody else out of the way, the government, institutions. Yep. We will open up opportunity. What we won't guarantee is outcome. And Democrats want an absolute guaranteed outcome for every individual. And buddy, I got to tell you, if that's how it works, the World Cup would have been the most boring sports event in the world. And instead, we are walking away with more soft power and soft diplomacy strengthening the United States than we have had in decades.
0: They also act like it's a zero. Some game.
30: Yeah.
0: You know, if Elon Musk makes $1 trillion, it's like he's taking it from you. He's not taking it from you, but that's how they act when they scream about the oligarchs and everything else. It's like, well,
30: as Bernie Sanders flies private everywhere, by the way.
0: Well, I mean, yes, he can't hypocrisy fly commercial.
30: Oh, dear Lord, I talk to everybody else that's on an airplane near me.
0: I mean, I can't fight the oligarchy in coach.
30: Yeah, like, no, stop. Dear Lord, you know what I mean?
0: Come on, please. Let me play a clip for you. I want to get your reaction to this because I always thought of Van Jones as a communist. I guess I'm from that time where I just assumed, I thought. I remember Rush Limbaugh talking about how he was a communist. So to hear Van Jones say this, cut 26. I'm sorry, 24, Josh. My bad.
1: This stuff is going too far. I am a progressive Democrat. You want to talk about prison reform? I've done it as well as anybody, Republican, Democrats in the South with Trump. I've done prison reform. I never said have no prisons. Where are you going to put the Klan? I've done police reform. I never said no police. Where are you going to put the pedophiles? Who's going to grab the pedophiles? This stuff is going too far. I've been waiting my whole life to see a youth movement do what it's doing. But it's being hijacked by people who are putting in nutty ideas supporting terrorists, nutty ideas saying we don't need cops in prison. We can't deport anybody, even if they rape somebody. Who said this? Chevalier.
0: It's his party, Aaron McGuire.
30: Yeah.
0: That's his party.
30: Well, weren't they more than willing to let it go when it was Graham Plattner and he seemed more than keen and able to beat Susan Collins? But as soon as his polling softened, we don't want the communists, the Nazi tattoo, the socialists.
0: Right.
30: Democrats have been fighting this battle for a decade now. You can go back and look at Bernie Sanders 2016 and the use of the superdelegates that exist within the Democrat National Committee process to stop him and the socialists.
0: I'm so glad you're bringing this up.
30: Yes, it's real.
0: Need to talk about this.
30: This has been a decade in the making, and Democrats have used the operational power they have within the committee process to stop it. Mm-hmm. But they're losing that because you want to know what Bernie Sanders did? He organized.
0: Yep.
30: He got the ground involved, and that ground youth movement is now looking at them and saying, no, you're not going to dictate to us again what happens. And dare I say anything kind about them? Well, when you get Kamala Harris shoved down your throat, I could understand being angry that the insider process continues to give us bad results. But then when they get the opportunity and they know about Graham Plattner and they know about the Nazi tattoo and they know about even before he dropped out, the alleged assault allegations where he locked a girlfriend, an ex-girlfriend into her bedroom overnight during a domestic dispute, they were still like, well, that's our guy.
0: Yeah.
30: That's totally fine with me. And now what did they do to replace him? 600 delegates in Maine to pick another nominee when 132,000 people voted in the Maine primary for the Democrats. Mm-hmm. They keep saying one thing and doing another, and we can shout it from the rooftops. But what Republicans need to do is play to their districts. You have to run your race where you are. You cannot run it nationally unless you're running for president, and that ain't this cycle.
0: Right.
30: So stay focused to your district. Talk about what's going on. I think a great example of this is Tom Tiffany, the Republican congressman who's running in Wisconsin right now, who's running for the gubernatorial race against whatever nut job they decide to put up. If it's Fong, who's a socialist, if it's Mandela Barnes, who lost previously in statewide races, or if it's Crowley, who's now come back into the race after Rodriguez, the lieutenant governor, dropped out. Crowley's going to be the spoiler here that's probably going to put a socialist at the top of the Democrat ticket in Wisconsin. This is a state that has a solid purple background. And mm-hmm. I say that because in 2010, they elected Ron Johnson. And in 2012, they elected Tammy Baldwin to the U.S. Senate.
0: Right.
30: Could not pick more different U.S. senators. But they have a progressive base. You can go back to 2011 and look at Scott Walker and Act 10 and the work they did to make sure it was a right-to-work state in Wisconsin. And the progressive socialist base that stormed and overtook the Capitol in Madison, Wisconsin for months. For months. Yeah. Dare I remember the insurrection of Madison? Dare I remember the insurrection?
0: It was the season of insurrection.
30: It was the entire winter season where I had friends who worked in the Capitol who were climbing out the windows of their offices to get out because there were so many crazy people inside. But
0: honor it the same way the left honors Insurrection Day.
30: It's so funny how they've just glossed over the fact that for multiple months there were thousands of people living in Madison's, Wisconsin's Capitol, which, by the way, is not just for the state legislature. It's also for the executive and the judicial branch in Wisconsin. They house it all in one building. So they overtook the entire state government building in one swoop. And everybody was like, oh, clean up your pizza boxes. Don't break anything. That purple notion, though, in Wisconsin remains very true.
0: Yeah.
30: And so if they put a socialist at the top of the ticket, that's a pickup. That's a helpful. El Saeed running for Senate.
0: Hold that thought, because I want to ask you about El Saeed. Michigan, of course, also a purple state, mm-hmm. a swing state.
30: Yes.
0: And then the ultimate question is, can the purple states save us?
30: Yeah.
0: Aaron McGuire is my guest. It's Fox Across America. Zioli for Fela. Don't go away.
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7: I'm Gianna Gelosi with your Fox True Crime Minute. A Texas man who's facing a capital murder charge in connection with the death of his pregnant wife has fled the country. On May 4th, the attorney for Lee Mongerson Gilley says his client cut off his ankle monitor before boarding a plane to Canada, and then flew from Canada to Italy, where he was taken into custody by authorities. There, he allegedly told officials that he was seeking asylum because he was being wrongfully prosecuted and feared he would face the death penalty. The 39-year-old was charged with capital murder in 2025 in connection with the killing of his pregnant wife, Christina Bauer Gilley, on October 7, 2024. Gilley initially told police that she died of an overdose and he attempted to perform CPR. An autopsy suggested otherwise. She had trauma to her neck and face more consistent with strangulation. Gilley.
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6: News and information. Okay. KLIF.
16: Have momentum on their size, on their side. However, I've heard of this thing called the Graham Platner effect, and I think it's real now. They were so excited about Graham Platner. They were more than willing to let go of every moral and scruple they've ever had in the Democrat Party, or they've alleged to have for standards, to see a guy that they thought could beat Susan Collins. And I think they saw a lot of that with El Said in Michigan and his opportunity to keep and hold that seat after Gary Peters, who, when he was the Democrat Senatorial Campaign Committee chair for two cycles, lost three seats net total. So I get why Michigan Democrats might want to change pace from, you know, Gary, as many in Republican circles call him, Jerry Peters. But I think we're seeing a blowback now, and we're seeing a bit of where this establishment, the Van Jones of it, the Democrats who have played so long to try and stop the communists and the socialists and say this is crazy, are now stepping up and stepping in. That's why you saw Gary Peters, who I don't think would have endorsed otherwise, endorse Haley Stevens, the opponent in that race. And I think now this makes this race more competitive for Haley than it ever did before, because El Said was on a glide path, even with all of his faults, including being a make-believe doctor.
17: Yeah, a fake doctor.
16: A fake doctor. I mean, listen, I could put on a chyron that I was an Aquinas Institute cheerleader, but that was 20 years ago, and at least I have receipts to prove it. This man make-believed with being a doctor, and but Democrats are so
17: bloodthirsty. I play the game Operation, so I'm basically a doctor, too.
16: I mean, have you seen the movie Jaws? You're basically a shark aficionado.
17: I can
16: welcome to the
17: white.
16: Cape. Let's go.
17: Thank you. I can do it. Let's play another clip for you. This is Joe Scarborough, Morning Joe, talking about the crazies, the loons. Cut 26.
18: So, I get all of that. I mean, there have been some extraordinarily loony ideas coming from some of these people who've actually won races and are going to be seated in Congress, most likely. Like, you know, getting rid of prisons, getting rid of cops. That didn't work well for Democrats before. It didn't work well for American cities either when people were talking that way. America's getting safer again, in good part because both parties have come to the conclusion that police officers are a good thing. Police officers make communities safer, make our children safer, make our schools safer. That said, there are extremes.
17: Well, let me jump in here. Thank you, Josh. So the extremes, though, I mean, it's very radical ideas that they're pushing out there. If you don't believe that stuff, though, you can't sit at the table of the crazies.
16: That's right. Democrats will chase you out of the party with a pitchfork if you're not as crazy as they are. Although Joe Scarborough rings hollow of credibility in this, because this was a man who sat next to Mika Brzezinski as they were talking about how sharp and bright and on top of it Joe Biden was, as we all saw him fall apart. But Democrats are more than happy now to pretend that they can be altruistic and honest brokers as the thought leaders in the party, when where were they 2 years ago?
17: It's all an act, Erin McGuire. Mm-hmm. It's all an act. All right, catch you tonight on Gutfeld. Erin McGuire, you're the best. Thanks for hanging
16: with
17: me.
16: You.
17: We'll be right back. It's Fox Across America's Yoli for Fela.

0: across America. Hey, girl. The spirit of Jimmy Failla. Who is enjoying time, well-deserved time off with his family. It's me, Rich Zeoli, hanging with you today. I have my podcast. You can check it out wherever you get your podcast. Z-E-O-L-I. That's how you spell it. Just like the Olive Garden. And Wally from St. Pete is on the line. Wally, welcome to Fox Across America, my man. How are you?
1: I'm doing good, Rich, but I got to start out with I'm a conservative. I've been a registered independent voter out of respect to the founding fathers since I was the age of 18. I'm a little disturbed by conservatives that are clutching their pearls over democratic socialist. And are you really afraid that a militia of trust fund, man bun, Birkenstock militia is going to overthrow this country?
0: Well, no, they don't believe in guns, but I think that they might have a political revolution. I don't think it'd necessarily be a violent one. Not that they wouldn't want one, but I think they could get in power and then they're the majority and then all the Democrats cater to their will and start proposing crazy policies. That's the fear that I worry about.
1: Yeah, but Rich, you know this, that all they are is their the modern politician. They're promising everything that they cannot deliver.
0: Yeah, but you know that they can spend our money, right? You agree with that?
1: They can do a little bit. They can't. A lot of the things they're talking about would require constitutional amendments. Not going to happen.
0: They don't care about the Constitution, Wally. They'll just do it, push it through, and then that's why they want to pack the Supreme Court, so that the Supreme Court can say all their wacky ideas are constitutional.
1: Legislative and constitutional amendments required for those. They are not going to get a supermajority. Just like, yes, will they, if they get a majority in Congress, a House, they will impeach President Trump. Nothing will happen. They don't have the supermajority to impeach him in the Senate.
0: Right. They won't remove him from office, but they can stymie his agenda. They can have investigation after investigation. They could just completely put his agenda on hold.
1: Well, but that's...
0: Why are you not worried about this? I guess my question to you is, I mean, if they're in power, if they're in charge, I mean, you're acting like at best they're neutered, but what if at worst it spreads and they decide that they're going to use my tax dollars and your tax dollars to spend on all kinds of wacky welfare programs and they just expand the welfare state? I mean, if they just expand the welfare state, that could be problematic, right?
1: But it's, once again, it's just, they're not going to have the numbers. You just look at the 120,000 members and let's give them 10% of the people that say they support it. It's just, the numbers don't work. Yes, they can be bad fuel for the economy for 2 and 4 or 6 years. They can't ruin this country. I'm sorry, but that's my belief because there's more quiet, foundational Americans that get up every day, answer the bell, and drive this country. And we don't go away.
0: Well, we're quiet. I hope that those foundational Americans, and Wally, thanks for the call and for listening to the show. I hope that those foundational Americans don't vote for these socialists and vote for people who will push back on this because these things go in cycles. But I mean, you look at the 20th century, you had Woodrow Wilson, you had FDR, you had LBJ. I mean, those three presidents did more damage to expand the power of the executive and the welfare state. And then you had Barack Obama with Obamacare. So, you know, it's absolutely where you could wake up one day and go, I don't understand. How do we get all these social programs and all of this gigantic spending machine of the federal government where we spend more money on the interest on the debt than we do actually on anything else? So it's incremental. It's little by little. It doesn't have to be a giant revolution. It could be little at a time. It's like getting pecked to death by a chicken, which is also what every parent understands that analogy. But it doesn't matter. Because we're all going to die anyway because of AI. Story about OpenAI says its AI went rogue and launched an unprecedented cyber attack. This is the least surprising thing I've heard all day. OpenAI has revealed some of its most advanced AI models went rogue and hacked a startup after it lost control of them during a security test. The ChatGPT maker said its agent, an AI system which can operate alone after human instruction, was being tested in a controlled environment, but after finding weaknesses, was able to escape the test limits. Emerson, as a college student and the intern here on Fox Across America, do you worry that AI is going to kill us all? Is that your fear? Is that your, does it keep it up at night?
2: I worry it's going to steal my jobs.
0: Yeah?
2: Yeah, that's definitely a concern going into the job market.
0: Mikey, is it gonna kill us, steal our jobs, or both?
3: I'd agree. I'd say take our jobs, yeah.
0: Take our jobs?
3: Yeah.
0: Josh? I guess they're slaves.
4: Who wouldn't trust Hal to shut himself down? So, you know, nothing could go wrong here.
0: Open the cargo bay doors, Hal. Come on. But we, you know, I understand the point about, you know, the fear about jobs. I guess one can make the argument that maybe the new technology will create jobs, as technology often does. Like we heard that when the .com thing was going on for the first time. They were like, it's going to take everybody's jobs. It actually created more jobs in the economy. But I've also seen this movie and I know how it ends, and it ends with the robots deciding to take over. Like, they just, you know what I mean? They get annoyed with us. Which I understand if I was a robot. I think I'd probably get annoyed with me too. Right? I don't know.
3: No, you don't annoy anybody. Come on.
0: Not me. Yeah. Not me. I'm saying the proverbial we. Not me, but, you know, us. All right, listen, Steve Hilton's coming up. We'll see if he can save California from the socialists and the kooks. That's a great example to the point of the caller earlier. Little by little, they destroyed L.A. They destroyed California. They destroyed San Francisco. Wasn't a giant wave. It was little by little spending, ignoring crime, ignoring the homelessness problem, letting people shoot up in the streets, poop in the streets. Little by little, that's how you destroy a state, you destroy a city, and then ultimately you can destroy a country. It's Fox Across America. We'll be right back.
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8: 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Your go-to spot for stories that keep you in the loop. Hear from some of the most fascinating people in pop culture today. Whether it's Facebook, Instagram, Twitter, and TikTok, news about your favorite stars, or studies that will blow your mind, we've got you covered. The Topical Fruit, Citrus Got Real.

dad duty every day. I had to take my kids to summer camp. My wife and I kind of split the dad and mom duties in the morning because we just have three kids and we've got three different camps to go to. If that is the joy you're living this summer, I understand exactly what you're going through, by the way. But it makes me grateful that we got a puppy in Christmas, because that really helps with the situation, too. As you're trying to get three kids to camp and then you have a puppy, too, makes the mornings very, very smooth. So as I was getting ready to come here to Fox Across America this morning and running around and dropping the kids off, and I was thinking to myself, all right, how do I instill in them, you know, with America's 250th year, how do we instill the spirit of America, the grit, the go-get'em spirit? And actually, it was my 6-year-old Reagan who said to me, "Dad," she goes, "you're going to go talk about the news, but doesn't everybody know about the news already?" And I said, "Yes, honey." Very smart, very astute analysis. They want to hear what Daddy thinks about the news. They want to hear what's going to, you know, like, What is the analysis? So now my 6-year-old knows what the word analysis means. And hopefully she doesn't need the kind of analysis that I need from my parents, which is the kind you get from a therapist. But that's what we do. We try to analyze the events of the day and make our best guesses and go from there. I will tell you, in looking at all of this, I think that, like, as a parent, I think the kids are, that's target number one for people like Ma'am Dami and the others. It's to go after the children and cultivate in them a love of socialism and a hatred for America. I mean, I'm just saying it right. My kids don't have to worry about that where they go to school. But for other people, the American Federation of Teachers and the teachers unions, and I'm not saying all teachers belong in this category, but I think a lot of them do. And that's the goal for them. So when you think about

0: Coast to Coast. We'll be right back. Don't go away. This is 570 KLIF.
1: Repercussions from the war with Iran continue to impact our wallets with gas prices on the rise. 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
2: 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Julie DeHardy has traffic and Brad Barton has weather on the fives.
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3: News. I'm Sue Guzman. The House has passed a $95 billion budget proposal to fund the conflict in Iran, provide aid to U.S. farmers, and voting law changes connected with the Save America Voter ID Act. No Democrats voted for it. It comes after War Secretary Pete Hegseth announced this week that the Pentagon is running out of cash. It now heads to the Senate. The Pentagon launching a 12th night of strikes against Iran as President Trump issues fresh threats.
4: Trump now threatening to hit civilian infrastructure targets closer to the Iranian capital of Tehran. Writing on Truth Social, from this point forward, anytime the Islamic Republic of Iran shoots at a ship in the Strait of Hormuz, the United States will bomb and destroy one bridge or power plant.
3: Fox's Aisha Hosni. And Tropical Storm Bertha making landfall in southeast Louisiana, bringing heavy rains and the risk of flooding, winds 45 miles an hour. 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
10: The U.S. bombs Iran 12th straight night. I'm Dave Anthony, Fox News.
11: Iran is begging us, okay, both directly and indirectly. Let's do a deal. Let's talk. Iran is begging every day. The problem with Iran is every time they make a deal, the people that are in charge there, they either break it or they want to change it.
10: Secretary of State Marco Rubio at a regional summit in the Philippines. As for the latest U.S. attacks,
12: CENTCOM says these strikes were once again focused on degrading Iran's ability to threaten vessels in the Strait of Hormuz.
10: Fox's Trey Yingston, Tel Aviv.
12: This follows a new warning from President Trump on Wednesday when he posted to True Social saying, from this point forward, anytime the Islamic Republic of Iran shoots at a ship in the Strait of Hormuz, whether it be by missile, rocket, drone, or any other device or weapon, the United States will bomb and destroy one bridge or power plant. While no vessels were attacked in the strait overnight, a Saudi-owned oil tanker was targeted in the Red Sea by Houthi forces in Yemen.
10: And oil prices are rising even more, nearly 4%. WTI is at a six-week high. It's back to around $90 a barrel. Gas is up another 3 cents today. AAA's national average for regular $4.09 a gallon. But President Trump insists a lot of prices have come down lately.
13: This economy is ready to blow everything away ever. Of any country, there's never been anything like what's happening.
10: That was at a rally for Republicans in Georgia, though. In a new Fox News poll, 76% rate the economy only fair or poor. 53% say if the elections were today, they'd vote for a Democrat for Congress. Now, the president went to Marietta, Georgia, after attending the dignified transfer ceremony honoring four American troops killed last week in the Iran conflict as they returned in flag-draped caskets. The family of one of them, First Lieutenant Tyler Feehan, flew with the president to the rally.
13: To Sherry and Stephen and David, we will carry Tyler's memory in our hearts forever, and I just want to thank you. It's an honor to have you here today. Please.
10: The president also met with the other families of those killed. 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
17: Good morning. It's 5:03 at DFW's Morning News. You're on the back half of the work week. It's the 23rd of July. We're on the back half of the month. Smooth sailing from here, except it's going to be extremely hot. Dangerous heat again today. We'll get to that in about 30 seconds. But first, Sybil, let's start with the impacts of war.
18: The body of Isabella Gonzalez was returned to the U.S. Wednesday alongside three other soldiers who were recently killed in action in the Middle East. President Trump attended the dignified transfer at Dover Air Force Base in Delaware. Gonzalez grew up in Carrollton and attended Hebron High School. The city plans on creating a permanent memorial for her.
17: We'll have plenty more on those plans before 9 o'clock this morning and, of course, as they continue to be made. DFW, though, facing dangerous heat and humidity through the week with high temps reaching up to 105, heat index values peaking at 115. Heat advisories, triple-digit temperatures, all will remain across the region into next week.
18: And a USPS worker in Little Elm collapsed and died during his shift, raising concerns about the extreme heat. And Mickey Briggs has more.
19: The 58-year-old worker, Umesh Kumar Thakkar, was found unresponsive in his truck, and despite efforts by the Little Elm Fire Department to revive him, he was pronounced dead. The cause of his death is still under investigation, and officials say they're not sure if it was heat-related. The death has raised questions, though, about the working conditions for postal workers in high temperatures. The National Rural Letter Carriers Association expressed condolences, and they emphasized the need for improved safety measures for postal employees. Mickey Briggs, KLIF News.
17: It's just brutal, and the postal workers are front lines. They're front and center in all of this, and so it's so sad when we always see a postal worker have a complication with the heat, but it looks like that's where we are again. And you get a day like we had yesterday, or a day like we had the day before that, or even late last week, it's going to happen.
18: Yeah, I had an Amazon guy run through my sprinklers yesterday as he was delivering a package, and I thought, I wonder if that's a relief or if it's a nuisance, as it usually would be, but in this weather, it might actually be, you know, somewhat of a nice cool-off phase.
17: Yeah, well, man, that could go viral. You put a nice song behind that. Was he good looking? Did he take his shirt off?
18: I didn't notice. I could go back to the ring cam, though.
17: Yeah, did he put his index finger to his mouth and stare at the camera?
18: He should have.
17: He should have. He might have. We'll go review the footage. 5:06 at DFW's Morning News. Quick break right now. We got more news after traffic and weather. Here's Julie DeHardy on the roads.
20: Good morning. We do have a big wreck on 114 eastbound between 35W and Business 114. Had it shut down, that is open, but it appears that the frontage road is going to be closed through there. So that's going to cost you a couple of minutes. Also, if you're trying to travel on I-20, the eastbound side right around 45, we still had some road work, but no delays as you pass by. With Cliff Right Now traffic on the fives, I'm Julie DeHardy.
17: Let's take a look at that forecast. Hot as hell. period. I'm Clayton Neville. No, today, sunny, hot, humid, a high near 99 degrees, a heat advisory in effect, low near 82. Tomorrow, sunny, breezy, hot, high near 100, lows close to 80 degrees. Saturday's high is 101. It'll feel like 108 that day. Sunday's high is 103 degrees. Next week starts with a heat index of 108. Tuesday's high next week, 104. Off to a warm start, it's 83 in Dallas, 84 degrees in Cowtown. KLIF News Time is 5:07, and we're getting back to today's top stories.
18: So let's go to Fort Worth for this one, where new information shows a TCU student was deported July 21st by ICE after being arrested in Arlington in June for public lewdness and resisting arrest. Records show 20-year-old Luis Andrade has been in the U.S. since 2009 when he was only 3 years old. He was a valedictorian at Sam Houston High School in the graduating class of 2024. Details surrounding the deportation are still unclear.
17: An officer involved shooting in Carrollton now under investigation. This happened while we were on the air yesterday. We get more information from media partner WFAA-TV's Cynthia Isagetti.
16: Plano police say they were surveilling four burglary suspects, three of which are teenagers. Around 4:30, police say the group drove to a racetrack in Carrollton and then turned to shoot. Officers returned fire. At least one suspect was hurt and had to be rushed into surgery. They are all expected to be okay.
18: Cynthia Isagetti with WFAA. Now, residents at the MAA Meridian Apartments on Allen were evacuated and nearby streets were shut down Wednesday afternoon after a gas leak was reported outside of the building. A construction company reportedly hit a 6-inch gas line. Despite hazmat finding no gas readings inside the 4-story apartment building, they decided to evacuate it out of abundance of caution. There were 183 units involved, but a lot of people who lived there were still at work when it happened. DPD closed down parts of State Street and Allen Street while Atmos technicians worked. The leak was fixed just after 5 o'clock and everyone was allowed back into their homes.
17: That's good. All right, so from Dallas to Kansas City now, because this is the team that I want to move to Dallas to be our second NFL team. I think we're big enough now, and I think we need some competition for the boys. Well, the Kansas City Chiefs give their fans a sneak peek at their new stadium. I guess that means they're not going anywhere. Mm-hmm. Here's Kevin Uretsky.
21: The Chiefs will move across state lines from Missouri to a new stadium in Kansas in 2031. And on Wednesday, the team unveiled the first images of what the stadium is expected to look like. It will hold 70,000 fans and will have a dome made of translucent panels. It will also be shaped much like the team's current home, Arrowhead Stadium, and designed to hold in sound. Arrowhead is known as one of the loudest stadiums in the NFL. In a statement, Chiefs owner Clark Hunt said of the new stadium, "It honors the rich legacy of this franchise while setting a bold course for the future of Chiefs Kingdom." The stadium is expected to cost $3 billion, 70% of which will be covered by public sales taxes and bonds. Kevin Uretsky, Fox News.
17: Yeah, all that stadium stuff in Kansas City or surrounding areas got sealed up pretty quickly after rumors started to fly that, hey, if you don't want them, we'll take them.
18: Yeah.
17: You know, Dallas will have a second team, that's fine. And then Kansas City said, you know what, we better go ahead and sign this
18: right,
17: thing.
18: Right, lock it in.
17: Yep, they got a new stadium. Arrowhead was one of the coolest, though, so it'll be interesting to see if they can fill that void. 5:10, we're headed for 5:15. Traffic and weather for you then. At 5:17, we'll have trending topics. Would you let your kid be taught by a robot in school? We'll have that conversation. And the WNBA taking steps to try to stop online harassment. It seems to be picking up. 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We'll go to San Diego. 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We get to that all coming up on 570 KLIF.
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0: 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Here's Julie DeHardy.
1: Watching the wreck on 114, the eastbound side between 35W and Cleveland Gibbs. That's where we had the accident, right as you enter the new portion on 114 and the right lane of that ramp to get onto 114, the freeway portion, is going to be blocked. It's not causing a huge delay, but tapping the brakes as you pass by, which is a good thing. If you're traveling from I-30 from 360 into downtown Dallas, that's a 15-20 minute ride. And I'm seeing a little bit of heavy traffic on 80 right now as you come from Beltline to 635. It'll take you about 2 or 3 minutes. With Cliff right now, traffic on the fives, I'm Julie DeHardy.
2: And let's take a look at your 570 KLIF forecast, shall we? A heat advisory in effect until 8 o'clock tonight. Then sunny, hot, humid the rest of the day. High today, 99, which, as Brad Barton just mentioned, a nice cold front compared to the triple digits we've had this week.
0: It really is brr.
2: Wow, it's freezing with the 99 degrees. Tomorrow, sunny, breezy, and hot. Highs reaching 100. Winds between 10 and 20 miles per hour. Then Saturday, sunny, breezy, hot. Highs reaching 101. It'll feel more like 108. And triple digits continued throughout the rest of the weekend. Right now, you're waking up to 84 in both Dallas and Fort Worth.
3: Cliff Notes.
0: 518 on this sticky Thursday morning. Going to be hot yet again today, as Sybil just described. We'll have more from Brad Barton throughout the morning. And as proof, this is deadly heat. Sadly, a USPS worker passed away, and heat is the suspect. We've got more on that story coming up 12 and a half minutes from right now. Big show today. The newsmakers will be by to talk. We'll have top and bottom of the hour headlines throughout the day before we throw it to Brian Kilmeade from 9 until noon, and the Vince Show coming up from noon until 3 today. But before we get started, let's find out what's trending nationwide.
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4: It's July 23rd, and this is your Fox Daily Snapshot. Today is National Vanilla Ice Cream Day, the second most popular ice cream flavor in the U.S. President Thomas Jefferson had a favorite recipe for vanilla ice cream, which he jotted down during one of his many trips to France. A handwritten copy of Jefferson's vanilla ice cream recipe can be found at the Library of Congress, and on the back is a favorite cookie recipe. If you'd like to taste that ice cream, just head to the ice cream parlor at Mount Rushmore in South Dakota. They serve that exact recipe. Also on this date in 1966.
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4: Frank Sinatra's album Strangers in the Night reached number one on the U.S. Billboard charts. If it's your birthday today, you share it with former Supreme Court Justice Anthony Kennedy, born in 1936, and English actor Daniel Radcliffe.
6: You're a wizard, Harry.
4: Born in 1989. I'm Tushar Saxena, and that's your Fox Daily Snapshot.
0: I know, because he was way ahead of my time, but I always think of Frank Sinatra as even older than that. I think of his prime as like the 20s and 30s, which I guess is just wrong. I guess his prime was like in the mid-60s, mm-hmm. But he's like that 1920s, 30s classic gentleman to me.
2: Yeah, he does seem like that because of it's always in black and white when you see him pictured.
0: Yeah, and then like his prime was in the 60s? What?
2: Yeah. Rat Pack and all, I guess. I was thinking 50s, but yeah, I think 60s is. Is that what Tushar said?
0: Yeah, 1966 is when that song came out, and okay. I don't know where that was in his career.
2: Yeah, but good for him. I mean, like, I love Frank Sinatra, and he has stood the test of time for sure.
0: Oh, yeah, absolutely. I guess. Although, how many, like, 20-year-olds are rolling around rocking out to Frank Sinatra right now?
2: I don't know that you roll around listening to him. I mean, I'll listen to that kind of music if I'm cleaning the house and stuff.
0: All right.
2: But have you noticed it's at every single wedding reception ever?
0: Yeah.
2: It's always
0: it's just like old-timey music.
2: Yeah, the big band, old school, kind of bluesy, that sort of feel.
0: Yeah.
2: So it's still standing.
0: Yeah, that style has a place for mm-hmm. sure. 520 at DFW's Morning News. So would you let your kid be taught in school by a robot? A new reality for us here. Fox's Evan Brown reports.
7: A high school on the Seneca Nation Indian Reservation in New York State is testing an artificially intelligent humanoid robotic teaching assistant created by the Toronto-based Realbotics company. Sally, as it's called, is designed to be a classroom tool but not replace human teachers, despite being given the appearance of a young female adult. Sally doesn't walk around but can move its upper body and make facial gestures. Its AI system is intended to allow it to have ongoing conversations with individual students, helping them to learn while reducing workloads for classroom teachers. Evan Brown, Fox News.
0: That's interesting. Facial expressions.
2: Yeah.
0: Were they going to scare the hell out of the kids? Like, threatening eyes, just stare them down? You got a robot just going deep into your soul?
2: If you didn't do your homework or something?
0: Yeah.
2: I bet they're taught to smile, though.
0: They put, like, other people's faces on there, you know, with AI. Yeah, they get your mom in there, be like, oh, yeah, what would your mother think? And then show her face right there on the robot head.
2: That would be really good.
0: Yeah, or WWJD, and then Jesus' face pops up on the screen. Yeah,
2: that would be amazing.
0: Yeah, not sure if that's actually how it's working, but...
2: I like this idea, though. Yeah. I'd be okay with it.
0: I think we are headed that way, though, as far as, like, technology in the classroom. For I don't know if it's going to specifically be a teacher robot, but the aides, I mean, that's a real thing. I could see it going to the teacher aides before it goes to the actual educators.
2: Think of how fast they could scan and grade papers and check for AI.
0: Yeah, and stare you down.
2: Yep.
0: Like, in a second.
2: We already have them, like, as waiters and waitresses or food bussers, and then we also have them on airplanes, which they're not allowed, but still.
0: We're getting there.
2: Yep.
0: 522 at DFW's Morning News. Let's go to the WNBA.
2: So they're taking steps to try and stop online harassment of the players, and Kevin Uretsky takes a deeper look.
3: WNBA Commissioner Kathy Engelbert held a virtual meeting with WNBA Players Union leaders Tuesday, a call which originated at the union's request. Although there are methods in place to help players with social media harassment, including possible investigations, the league said in a statement it's committed to enhancing those measures. One possible step? More accountability from tech companies and streamlined conversations with law enforcement. Players have been sharing threats they've received on social media recently, including a racial slur aimed at the Las Vegas Aces, Chelsea Gray. Kevin Uretsky, Fox News.
0: Well, unfortunately, in this society, with the rise in popularity of any sport or anything, comes the rise in criticism.
2: Yes.
0: And trash.
2: Anytime you go viral or your name becomes popularized, you are going to get love and hate.
0: Yeah, exactly. Especially in the social media days.
2: Mm-hmm.
0: Keyboard warriors out there.
2: That's what they are.
0: All right, 523 at DFW's Morning News. Let's go to Comic-Con. San Diego Comic-Con kicking off today, drawing movie stars, artists, and fans from around the globe. Fox's Tanya J. Powers tells us who's there.
6: About 135,000 people are expected to attend this year's San Diego Comic-Con, and some big names are coming. Marvel Studios is returning for the first time in 2 years on the heels of its Avengers Doomsday ticket release this week. Apple TV Plus has a two-hour showcase set for Saturday, and DC Comics has a throwback 1950s-inspired booth and citywide scavenger hunt. The lineup of celebrities set to appear include Jessica Biel, John Cena, Kyle Chandler, Matthew Lillard, Kate McKinnon, and Jeffrey Dean Morgan. There will be panels, autograph sessions, podcast tapings, cosplay meetups, and even a children's film festival. The event runs through Sunday at the San Diego Convention Center. Tanya J. Powers, Fox News.
0: I mean, there'll be so many celebrities there, but why did Jessica Biel lead the list? Is she in, like, a superhero movie right now or something?
2: I was trying to think of the most recent things she's done, and I can't recall. I feel like it was a Hallmark movie or, like, a Lifetime.
0: I was
2: going to
0: say Seventh Heaven, so I don't know.
2: Yeah, she was in something, but I don't recall off the top of my head. It's got to be some kind of thriller or one of those shows where she would have, or maybe it was a voice on a cartoon.
0: Could have been
2: something.
0: Okay, that could be. Yeah,
2: Matthew Lillard, like, what's he doing? But I feel like he does all the Scooby-Doo.
0: He was the Scooby-Doo guy, right?
2: Shaggy. Yeah.
0: For a thing like Comic-Con, he might have a permanent place.
2: Scream.
0: Oh, okay.
2: He was in the first Scream, and probably some of the 15 spinoffs.
0: That's got to be what it is. He's probably in the new one, or even him. Yeah, is there a new one?
2: I think so.
0: Yeah. There was a new scary movie out there, too.
2: Yes.
0: The spoof. Mm-hmm. All right, we got one more quick trending topic.
2: So William Shatner and his daughter are opening up about the battle with cancer, and Michelle Polino has this story.
8: William Shatner and his daughter, Melanie Shatner Gretsch, are speaking out for the first time about how they both battled and beat stage 4 cancer. The pair, now both cancer-free, revealed to People magazine that Gretsch, who was 61, was diagnosed with breast cancer in 2022 after discovering a lump. A year later, the 95-year-old Shatner discovered a lump near his ear that turned out to be stage 4 melanoma that spread to his lungs and brain. Gretsch said she underwent multiple rounds of chemo, but admitted she was more concerned with Shatner's health. The Star Trek icon had surgery to remove the tumor and then underwent 2 years of immunotherapy to target the cancer in his lungs and brain. Michelle Polino, Fox News.
0: All right, Michelle Polino, appreciate it. 525 at DFW's Morning News. We're headed for 530 this morning. That's it for Cliff Notes. That's your trending topics. We'll do it again at 717 this morning. But coming up in 5 minutes, the U.S. has completed its 12th night in a row of attacks on Iran. We've got details on that, plus dangerous heat in North Texas. We'll have those dangerous impacts, how they unfolded for a postal worker in Little Elm. We've got that story from WFAA next. First, let's check traffic. Here's Julie DeHardy.
1: We do have an accident report at 635 westbound right before you get to I-35E, and it's going to back you up for about 5 minutes as you pass Josie right now. And then if you're trying to travel on North Loop 820, this is the westbound side right around Blue Mound, we've got a backup there. It looks like we might have an accident in the way. I just can't track it down as of yet. So give yourself an extra 5 to 10 minutes. With Cliff right now, traffic on the fives, I'm Julie DeHardy.
2: Checking out your 570 KLIF forecast. Heat advisory underway until 8 o'clock tonight. Today, sunny, hot, humid, highs reaching 99. Tomorrow, more sunshine, a bit breezy with winds between 10 and 20 miles per hour. More heat, highs reaching 100. Saturday, sunny, breezy, hot, highs around 101. With the heat index, though, it'll feel more like 108. And then Sunday and throughout the early next week, more of the same, sunshine and triple digits. Currently, it's 84 in Dallas, also 84 in Fort Worth.
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21: 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I'm Dr. Sanjay Gupta, helping you live a better life.
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0: Tackling today's top stories. Thanks for tackling with us on a Thursday, the 23rd of July. Clayton and Sybil and all the gang. Dan Wilson leading the way. We got Brad Barton. He'll have your forecast coming up right after Julie DeHarty's traffic on the fives. We've got sports beginning at 6:17 and at 17 and 47 after each hour leading up to 9 o'clock. And a full newsroom. Monty Cook's in there, Cameron Fairchild, Mickey Briggs, and the whole crew, keeping you informed as to what's going on not only locally, but around the globe. What do you say we fire this sucker up on what should be a hot Thursday? Turn it.

0: The perfect morning mix at 5:32 on DFW's Morning News. 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
1: The U.S. has completed its 12th night in a row of attacks on Iran. Fox's Trey Yingst from Tel Aviv has the latest.
2: CENTCOM says these strikes were once again focused on degrading Iran's ability to threaten vessels in the Strait of Hormuz. CENTCOM said in a statement more than 50,000 U.S. service members are operating across the Middle East and remain highly vigilant, focused, lethal, and ready. This follows a new warning from President Trump on Wednesday when he posted to Truth Social saying, from this point forward, anytime the Islamic Republic of Iran shoots at a ship in the Strait of Hormuz, whether it be by missile, rocket, drone, or any other device or weapon, the United States will bomb and destroy one bridge or power plant, including those located next to or in the capital city of Tehran.
1: So destroying civilian bridges and power plants is a war crime under the Geneva Convention. The latest attacks come after Iran struck critical water and injure facilities in Kuwait earlier this week and targeted U.S. military assets in Bahrain and Jordan.
0: The body of Isabella Gonzalez returned to the United States yesterday alongside three other soldiers recently killed in action in the Middle East. President Trump attended the dignified transfer at Dover Air Force Base in Delaware. Gonzalez, of course, as we've been talking about for days now, grew up in Carrollton and went to Hebron High School. The city of Carrollton plans on creating a permanent memorial for Gonzalez. When we learn more about those plans, we'll bring them to you.
1: And we cannot avoid this heat. DFW's facing dangerous heat and humidity throughout the week. High temperatures reaching up to 105. Heat index values peaking at 115. Advisories and triple-digit temperatures will remain into the region next week.
0: So Little Elm neighbors, Sybil, are remembering a mail carrier who died on his route during an extreme heat warning this week.
1: And we turn to our media partners at WFAA for more.
3: You hear sirens now.
4: Yeah. The sirens are faint in the background now, but they were loud enough Monday to stop Mike Young in his tracks.
3: And I came out, you know, worried, like, what happened?
4: So it was here on Thornhill Drive where neighbors tell us they saw emergency crews flying down the street, and that's how they knew it was serious.
3: I noticed an ambulance and fire truck. My wife got on the scanner and said they found an unresponsive male, not breathing, doing CPR.
4: That man was Umesh Kumar Thakkar. Little Elm Fire Department telling WFAA they responded just after 2 p.m. when an extreme heat warning was in effect. Thakkar didn't make it. In a statement from the U.S. Postal Service, a spokesperson said it's deeply saddened by the tragic loss and the Little Elm Main Street Post Office is investigating what happened. Investigators have not released his cause of death, but it's sparking concerns about people who work in the sweltering heat.
3: It's brutal. Like, I go in at 2 o'clock in the morning and I walked out and it's just ridiculous.
4: This isn't the first time a mail carrier died as the heat index climbed over 100 degrees. Eugene Gates, a Dallas mail carrier, collapsed while delivering mail back in June of 2023. An autopsy determined it was a heat stroke.
5: No one should be out working like that.
4: As for Little Elm residents in this community,
3: He was a really sweet guy.
4: They will miss their friendly neighborhood mailman. In Little Elm, I'm Mitty Hicks.
0: Sad story, WFAA-TV reporting. Coming up after 5:40 this morning, a Fox News poll sheds light on what Americans think of President Trump. Also, the economic growth in America and the midterms will shed light on that poll in just a few. Also, coming up after 5:42 this morning, Bertha makes landfall in the New Orleans area. We'll tell you where that thing is tracking as it heads toward Texas. Coming up right now, let's check traffic. Here's Julie DeHardy on the roads.
6: Westbound right before 35 and in the backup, and we've got traffic backed up almost to Midway. That's going to take you probably about 15-20 minutes. We do have an accident on 114 eastbound. It's going to be right around Whitechapel. Two right lanes are blocked, so you're single file, and that's going to be an extra 10-15 minutes. We have an accident on Loop 12 Walton Walker right around Irving Boulevard. The northbound side's already backed up towards Singleton. That's going to take you an extra 5-10. North Loop 820 westbound at Blue Mound, only one lane's getting by to the left, and traffic is backed up about 10-15. With Cliff right now, traffic on the fives, I'm Julie DeHart.
7: Well, our extreme heat warning that we had yesterday has been replaced by a more routine heat advisory, which is in effect through 8 this evening, and then more Texas summertime heat returns next week. Today, sunny, hot, a little bit on the humid side, winds out of the northeast 5-10, our high this afternoon 99, low near 82. Tomorrow, sunny, breezy, and hot with a high near 100, lows 80 to 82. Southeast winds return 10 to 20 miles per hour. On Saturday, sunny, breezy, and hot with a high of 101. Sunday, maybe 102, and then we're 103 to 104 both Monday and Tuesday afternoons. Meanwhile, Tropical Storm Bertha, falling apart on the Texas coast, will produce heavy rains, but mainly south of Interstate 10. I'm meteorologist Brad Barton.
1: 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Currently 83 in Dallas, 87 in Fort Worth.
8: Hi, I'm Brian Kilmeade. 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over in China. 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
13: I'm a big believer that it's the small changes you make every day that can lead you to feeling your best. 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Research has shown that proper hydration supports cognitive function and energy levels. 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That really works for me. I'm Dr. Sanjay Gupta, helping you live a better life.
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21: You okay?
0: You starting your morning off right? Well, you're tuned in, so yes, you're informed. At least you will be before 9 o'clock this morning. Clayton and Sybil with you till then. Kilmeade up from 9 till noon and The Vince Show from noon until 3. He'll have your inside scoop to D.C. politics. Right now, I want to go to the polls.
22: Coming on next up on stage, we got
16: Barbie.
0: No. The P-O-L-L-S.
1: Oh.
0: Not the stripper poles, the polls.
1: Well, let me tell you about a Fox News poll.
0: Yeah, that
1: then.
0: One. Okay. That one. Let's go there.
1: This one is shedding light on what Americans think of President Trump, the midterms, and economic growth. Kristen Goodwin has the numbers.
21: A Fox News poll of over 1,000 U.S. voters finding if the November election was today, 53% would back the Democratic candidate in their House district, while 46% would back the Republican. The Democratic advantage comes as President Trump's approval rating stands at 39%, unchanged for the last 3 months. Roughly three-quarters of those polled, 76%, say they'd rate the economy as only fair or poor, and another three-quarters say inflation has caused them financial hardship. 23% want dramatic change in the government, 50% viewing capitalism positively, 30% favoring socialism, up 3% from last year. The Democratic Socialists of America are viewed positively by 31%. Kristen Goodwin, Fox News.
0: All right, Kristen Goodwin, that's what America is feeling. Appreciate that. Now, let's dig a little bit deeper into weather. The other big national story, of course, Tropical Storm Bertha. Let's peel the curtain back. It made landfall yesterday afternoon along the Gulf Coast. Bertha created some dangerous beach conditions, and the threat of flooding still persists. The storm made landfall in southeastern Louisiana. It was in St. Bernard Parish yesterday afternoon, around 3:30 Eastern or so, 2:30 local time. It sustained winds of about 45 miles per hour. It hit near the Biloxi Wildlife Management Area.
22: Bertha has commenced the slow weakening that we have been forecasting over the last several days, and that weakening is going to continue.
1: Jamie Rome with the National Hurricane Center says heavy rains in the storm system were well away from its center.
22: It's displacing the bulk of the heavy rain offshore. And this is what's keeping the flood potential down and will continue to keep the flood potential down for Louisiana.
0: So Bertha's actually moving this direction. It's coming toward the Texas coast as it weakens.
22: So it's going to move either right along the southern coast of Louisiana or just inland as it weakens. Now, because it'll take a day or so to weaken, we still have some tropical headlines.
1: Scattered showers and gusty winds are expected to linger.
22: It is possible that it barely hangs on to tropical storm strength as it moves over into western Louisiana, and that's why that area is under a watch. Not a warning, but a watch, because a watch indicates the potential, not necessarily the likelihood.
0: So it seems like Louisiana fared okay in this. Louisiana Governor Jeff Landry says his state was ready, and he's pleased that the storm wasn't as damaging as he says it could have been.
23: The latest forecast is extremely encouraging. I want to thank everyone out there who prayed real hard that this storm would not affect Louisiana as other storms have in the past. But I want to remind everyone of something important, that forecasts can change, and even a weaker storm can produce dangerous rainfall, localized flooding, in hazardous travel conditions.
1: Bertha is the second named storm of the Atlantic hurricane season.
0: I love that Bobby Boucher voice from Governor Jeff Landry,
1: does,
0: don't you?
1: Yes.
0: He's really got it. 5:45 at DFW's Morning News. Coming up just after 5:50 this morning, we've got some entertainment headlines for Michelle Polino. And then we'll run back our energy conversation with Reliant. They've got some energy saving and some heat tips for you coming up in 5 minutes. Right now, let's check traffic. Here's Julie DeHardy on the roads.
6: It's a sea of red on 635 with an accident. This is westbound before I-35, and you are backed up through Marsh for a good 15-minute ride there. 114 eastbound Whitechapel, it's two right lanes blocked. That's a good 10 to 15. We do have a wreck on the north loop westbound at Blue Mountain, only the left lane's getting by. That's at least 15 minutes from the 35 interchange. 20 westbound at 822 right lanes on this. You're backed up to 287. That's going to take at least 10 to 15 minutes to get through. With Cliff right now traffic on the fives, I'm Julie DeHardy.
7: Well, Tropical Storm Bertha is falling apart along the middle Texas Gulf Coast today, thanks to our strengthening upper-level high-pressure heat dome. At the same time, we did get a rare summertime cold front. It came through here yesterday afternoon, stalled out now between Houston and Austin this morning. And thanks to that minor cold front, we'll top out in the upper 90s today and tomorrow. Today, sunny, hot, and humid with a high near 99, low near 82, winds out of the northeast, 5 to 10 miles an hour. Tomorrow, sunny, breezy, and hot with a high near 100. Southeast winds 10 to 20. By Saturday, sunny, breezy, and hot with a high of 101, 103 on Sunday, and probably highs between 100 and 104 most of next week. I'm meteorologist Brad Barton.
1: 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Right now, 85 in Dallas, 83 in Fort Worth.
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5: 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That really works for me. I'm Dr. Sanjay Gupta, helping you live a better life.
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7: Good morning, it's 5:52 at DFW's Morning News. Already in the mid-80s. Triple digits on tap, and the heat index going to be like 112 again today. Dangerous heat. That's our lead story. Well, as long as it's dangerous and deadly, because it'll get you and it'll sneak up on you, too. Let's get back to that potentially deadly heat.
8: Well, with DFW temperatures hitting 100 degrees, Reliant Energy is sharing some simple, cost-conscious tips to help Texans manage their energy use efficiently without sacrificing comfort.
7: So Anna Delano is the regional manager at Reliant, and she joined us this week to talk about some of those tips.
9: Absolutely. And some of the tips that we have are not only going to help you keep your homes cooler, but they're going to help you reduce that load on your AC unit and you know, keep you safe.
7: So what are some ways then to kind of cut back on that load?
9: Sure. One of the simplest things you can do is use your blinds, and if you've got thermal curtains, use those. You might even want to invest in those. They help keep that solar heat from absorbing into your home. So if you're getting up in the morning, make sure those blinds are closed as the heat comes in. And that's going to keep the cool air cooler in your home and reducing that load on your air conditioning. Also, if you've got ceiling fans, make sure that you have those on and they're running counterclockwise. They help you feel up to 4 degrees cooler. If you have your fan on for your thermostat, make sure that it's on auto and not constantly running. It's not going to help you in the long run, and it's just going to use more electricity. And this is one of my favorites. Avoid doing any chores like maybe laundry or using your oven until later in the evening as the sun goes down, so you're not producing heat within your home.
7: Yeah, and some people may say, oh, that doesn't make a big difference, but that can make a really big difference too, even when we're talking about just a couple degrees when it's this hot.
9: Yes, and over time, depending on which of these methods you use, absolutely it saves you energy. And probably one of the best things that you can do to save energy is if you leave your home for more than 4 hours at a time, do not adjust your thermostat more than 4 degrees, or leave it right at 4 degrees. So if you like your house at 78, don't turn your thermostat up more than

0: 82 when you leave, because it's going to take a lot longer to cool it back down when you get home if you turn it up higher.
1: Yeah. Yeah. And then the other tip is grill outdoors in the summer. Don't cook inside and make it, you know, way hotter than it should be. Open the door at least, or just grill outside.
0: Right. And and you may not want to grill outside because it's so hot.
1: Yeah.
0: But definitely if you can do that, or use your microwave, or use like your air fryer, use those smaller heat producing appliances. And yes, absolutely, if you can grill outside, do so.
1: Important stuff. Anna Delano, regional manager at Reliant. Really helpful tips. We appreciate it.
0: Absolutely. Thanks so much for having us.
1: Reliant Energy helping us out. 5:54 at DFW's Morning News. The other good thing to do if you get really, really hot is jump in a cold body of water. I did that yesterday. My body got real hot, and then I went down the slide.
2: Oh, nice.
1: Into the pool, and it was amazing.
2: Sometimes even pools in this temperature, though, can get up to like 85, and so it's still a relief from 105.
1: Yeah. Yeah, and this was at like 10:30 in the morning, too.
2: Oh, okay.
1: Had it been 2:30, it probably would have been like a nasty bathtub.
2: Yeah.
1: But it was somewhat refreshing.
2: All right.
1: All right, 5:55, stay cool. More on the dangerous heat coming up in 5 minutes, and the latest on war with Fox right at 6 o'clock. Right now, here's Julie DeHardy on the fives.
3: Jam-packed on 635 with a wreck westbound just before I-35. You're backed up at least 20 minutes. 114 has trouble coming east at Whitechapel. Two right lanes blocked, and it's about 10 to 15 minutes to get around. North Loop 820 is single file to the left. Westbound at Blue Mount is where the accident activity is. You're backed up about 15 minutes. And 20 westbound at 820. We've got a couple of right lanes blocked, and that'll take you 10 to 15. With Cliff Right Now traffic on the fives, I'm Julie DeHardy.
4: Today, heat advisor in effect through 8 this evening, sunny and hot with a high of 99 this afternoon, low near 82 tonight, winds out of the northeast 5 to 10. Tomorrow, sunny, breezy and hot with a high near 100, southeast winds return 10 to 20 miles an hour. On Saturday, sunny, breezy and hot with a high of 101, Sunday 103, Monday 103, maybe 104 by Tuesday, and probably most of next week. I'm meteorologist Brad Barton.
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12: This poll shouldn't surprise anybody. I've told you this is coming. I told you that she'd be the front runner, and now it's official. Anyway, AOC now is at the top of the list for a new 2028 presidential poll. Kamala Harris barely registers. Second place goes to Mayor Pothole Pete Buttigieg. But if you look at the numbers, AOC has 22%. I told you she's the leader, and guys like people like Hakeem Jeffries and Schumer are minority leaders in name only. Buttigieg at 21. 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
7: Sirens have sounded in Kuwait and Bahrain. I'm Dave Anthony, Fox News, as Iran retaliates again after a 12th straight night of American bombing.
14: CENTCOM released a statement saying more than 50,000 U.S. service members are operating across the Middle East and remain highly vigilant, focused, lethal, and ready.
7: Fox's Trey Yingst also reports from Tel Aviv. Iran-backed Houthi rebels attacked two Saudi Arabian oil tankers and another waterway, not the Strait of Hormuz, trying to restrict more shipping in the region.
14: This is certainly an escalation because it means it's not just rhetoric from the Houthis in Yemen. And Secretary of State Rubio spoke earlier specifically about the threat from the Houthis. And he said, look, they're getting dragged into this conflict by Iran. They were smart to stay out of Operation Epic Fury. But if they get more directly involved, the possibility of U.S. or Israeli strikes against the Houthis is certainly on the table. We've seen it before.
7: President Trump keeps threatening to intensify U.S. attacks after nuclear talks broke down.
15: They're not ready to make a deal. Because every time they make a deal, they want to change it and everything. They're not ready. They'll be ready very soon.
7: Well, the president said that at a Republican rally in Marietta, Georgia, where he also said prices have been coming down lately, but oil is up again today, almost 4%. WTI hitting a six-week high. It's $90 a barrel again, and the price at the gas pumps also risen again. It's up 15 cents since last Thursday. And in a Fox News poll,
16: if the November election was today, 53% would back the Democratic candidate in their House district, while 46% would back the Republican. Roughly three-quarters of those polled, 76%, say they'd rate the economy as only fair or poor. And another three-quarters say inflation has caused them financial hardship.
7: Fox's Kristen Goodwin. Tropical Storm Bertha keeps moving slowly in the Gulf, headed toward Texas later today after flooding some low-lying areas when it first hit Louisiana.
17: But really, it's not much of a center of circulation there. That big bulge of rain, mostly out over the Gulf. The heaviest rain has been offshore, but the winds are still there. The waves are still there.
7: That's Adam Klotz. 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
1: 6:03 at DFW's Morning News. Clayton Neville, Sybil Summers, Dan Wilson. We've got you for three more hours. Our goal, to get you informed and ready to tackle the news day that lies ahead. So far, so good. We do have some sad news to report, though. A follow-up regarding that soldier out of Carrollton, Sybil Summers.
2: The body of Isabella Gonzalez was returned to the U.S. Wednesday alongside three other soldiers who were recently killed in action in the Middle East. President Trump attended the dignified transfer at Dover Air Force Base in Delaware. Gonzalez grew up in Carrollton and attended Hebron High School. The city plans on creating a permanent memorial for Private Gonzalez.
1: Meanwhile, DFW facing dangerous heat and humidity through the rest of this week, with high temps reaching up to 105, heat index values even higher than that, close to 115. Heat advisories and triple-digit temperatures will remain across the region into next week. It's our big story.
2: And it is starting to affect people locally. A USPS worker in Little Elm collapsed and died during his shift, raising concerns about this extreme heat. The 58-year-old worker, Umesh Kumar Thakkar, was found unresponsive in his truck, and despite efforts by the Little Elm Fire Department to revive him, he was pronounced dead. The cause of his death still under investigation. Officials say they're not sure if it was heat-related, but it has raised questions about working conditions for postal workers in high temperatures.
1: Yeah.
2: The National Rural Letter Carriers Association expressed condolences and emphasized the need for improved safety measures for its employees.
1: And the community in Little Elm continues to react. Natalie Haddad with our media partner WFAA-TV is in Little Elm this morning. We're going to check in with her just shy of 6:20 because funeral services have been set for that postal worker. So there's more information to unpack. We'll do that for you coming up right after 6:20 this morning. Right now, though, let's take a quick break. We got traffic and weather for you. More headlines on the other side. Here's Julie DeHardy on the Fives.
0: We do have an accident reported in downtown Fort Worth. This is northbound 35W at 121 with a backup to Rosedale. That's going to take you 15 to 20 minutes to get through. Still have the wreck on the North Loop, westbound Blue Mount. Only the left lane gets by, so that's going to take about 15, 20 minutes to get through. We've got two right lanes blocked on 114, eastbound at Whitechapel. So you're backed up to Davis Boulevard. That's going to take you about 15 to 20 minutes to drive through. 635 westbound as you come up on I-35. We do have a wreck there. You're backed up almost to the tollway. You're looking at a half hour. With Cliff Right Now Traffic on the Fives, I'm Julie DeHardy.
18: Well, our extreme heat warning that we had yesterday has been replaced by a more routine heat advisory, which is in effect through 8 this evening, and then more Texas summertime heat returns next week. Today, sunny, hot, a little bit on the humid side, winds out of the northeast 5 to 10. Our high this afternoon, 99, low near 82. Tomorrow, sunny, breezy, and hot with a high near 100, lows 80 to 82. Southeast winds return 10 to 20 miles per hour. On Saturday, sunny, breezy, and hot with a high of 101. Sunday, maybe 102, and then we're 103 to 104 both Monday and Tuesday afternoons. Meanwhile, Tropical Storm Bertha, falling apart on the Texas coast, will produce heavy rains, but mainly south of Interstate 10. I'm meteorologist Brad Barton.
2: Thank you, Brad. Right now, 82 in Dallas, 83 in Fort Worth. 6:07 is your news time, and we're getting back to the top stories of the day. The extreme heat has been challenging the state's power grid in Texas. Media partners at WFAA's Cynthia Izaguirre tells us what we saw was an unofficial record in power usage on Tuesday.
3: Fortunately, the grid has more than enough supply to meet the demand. The official record was set in August of 2023 with 85,508 megawatts. Yesterday, we hit an unofficial new high of 87,403. Now, today, ERCOT's website shows demand topped out at 91,300 megawatts around 5 o'clock. ERCOT says the values will be verified by more accurate meters in the days ahead.
1: Cynthia Izaguirre reporting. And residents at the MAA Meridian Apartments on Allen Street in Dallas were evacuated, and nearby streets were shut down yesterday afternoon after a gas leak was reported outside the building. Here's Mickey Briggs in the KLIF newsroom.
4: A construction company reportedly hit a 6-inch commercial gas line. Despite hazmat finding no gas readings inside the 4-story apartment building, they decided to evacuate it out of an abundance of caution. There were 183 apartments involved, but a lot of people who lived there were still at work when it happened. DPD units closed down parts of State and Allen Streets. While Atmos technicians worked, the leak was fixed just after 5 o'clock, and everybody was allowed back into their apartments. Mickey Briggs, KLIF News.
2: Meanwhile, in Plano, police were conducting a surveillance operation involving several suspects connected to ongoing crimes in and around the city. Detectives reportedly saw 4 suspects commit a burglary, then travel to Carrollton, where they were confronted, resulting in the suspects firing shots at police, who returned fire, hitting one of the suspects. 2 suspects were taken into custody. The other 2 were hospitalized. Due to their ages, the identities and charges of 3 juvenile suspects are being withheld. The 4th suspect is an adult.
1: And new information shows a TCU student was deported on July 21st by ICE after being arrested in Arlington in June for public lewdness and resisting arrest. Records show a 20-year-old Luis Andrade had been in the United States since 2009. He was 3 years old when he came over. He was valedictorian at Sam Houston High School in the graduating class of 24. Details surrounding the deportation still aren't clear. It's 6:10. Coming up at 6:15 this morning, we'll have traffic and weather for you. Our first sportscast of the morning at 6:17. And then we'll talk more about the death of a postal worker in Little Elm in extreme heat. We have a report from Little Elm coming up next on 570 KLIF.
2: And it's 6:10 on DFW's Morning News. I'd like to talk to you about QC Kinetics. 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
30: 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That really works for me. I'm Dr. Sanjay Gupta, helping you live a better life.
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2: It's 6:15, time to get a look at traffic and weather on the fives. We head out to the roadways with Julie DeHardy.
0: We do have a little bit of good news. 635 westbound at 35, the wreck is cleared. So it's still a bit heavy as you move from the tollway to 35. It'll take you about 15 minutes. 114 eastbound at Whitechapel, your single file, and that'll take about 15 to 20 from Davis. 35W northbound 121, we still have a wreck in the left lane. And you're backed up from about Allen Avenue. That's going to take you 15 to 20. North Loop 820 westbound at Blue Mount, single file to the left. That's all you got, almost a half hour for your ride. And 20 westbound, your ramp to 35W is partially blocked with an accident. There is a wreck in the left lane, so you're moving by slowly to the right a couple extra minutes for you. With Cliff Right Now traffic on the fives, I'm Julie DeHardy.
8: The tropical storm Bertha is falling apart along the middle Texas Gulf Coast today, thanks to our strengthening upper-level high-pressure heat dome. At the same time, we did get a rare summertime cold front that came through here yesterday afternoon, stalled out now between Houston and Austin this morning, and thanks to that minor cold front, we'll top out in the upper 90s today and tomorrow. Today, sunny, hot, and humid with a high near 99, low near 82, winds out of the northeast, 5 to 10 miles an hour. Tomorrow, sunny, breezy, and hot with a high near 100. Southeast winds 10 to 20. By Saturday, sunny, breezy, and hot with a high of 101, 103 on Sunday, and probably highs between 100 and 104 most of next week. I'm meteorologist Brad Barton.
2: 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Currently 82 in Dallas, 83 in Fort Worth.
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9: Rangers dropped the finale 4-2 to the White Sox in the series 2-1. That's back-to-back series losses for Texas since coming back from the All-Star break. Rangers and Mariners square off tomorrow. Final day of the SEC kickoff event. Texas A&M head coach Mike Elko expecting his team to keep taking steps forward this season.
11: A lot of times what it takes is this consistently getting to the spot to ultimately learn what it takes to get over the top. And so I think our kids are learning every year how to get into those moments down the stretch, how to play those moments the right way, how to elevate at the right time.
9: LSU, Arkansas, Mississippi State, and Texas scheduled to speak today. 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Dallas hits the All-Star break fourth in the league with an 18-9 record. I'm Ryan Baldwin from 96.7 and 1310 The Ticket.
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1: It's 6:18 at DFW's Morning News. Thank you for making us part of your morning. Clayton and Sybil, it's the 23rd of July. Can you believe it? August is just like a week away.
2: No, and that means school is also just around the corner.
1: Yuck. Which means next week we're going to do stuff like back-to-school shopping.
2: Mm-hmm.
1: I got an email yesterday from the National Retail Federation talking about back-to-school supplies.
2: Yeah, the tax-free weekend, I want to say, is August 7th through 9th, so just 2 weeks away.
1: Yeah, it's a crunch time right between now and when school starts for a lot of families, for sure. The time is running out to enjoy the summer, and it's getting really hot, too. We're going to talk about the dangerous heat coming up here in just a few. Again, we have you till 9 o'clock, and we're pacing ourselves. Plenty of news and information to bring you. Let's get Michelle Polino with us. Let's go to some entertainment news, Sybil.
2: Yes, if you want to stay out of that heat, you can always pop yourself in front of the TV and see the latest coming to your screen.
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15: On Netflix, Ransom Canyon, the hit neo-western romance, is back for season 2. Minka Kelly and Josh Duhamel star as star-crossed lovers Quinn and Staten. The new season picks up 6 months later, with Quinn torn between her small Texas town and a new life and a new man in New York City. Also on Netflix, WWE Unreal Season 3 of the behind-the-scenes wrestling docuseries, featuring a look at John Cena's final run in the ring.
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15: 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The new Big Bang Theory spinoff follows comic book store owner Stewart on a time-travel adventure. on Paramount Plus. Star Trek: Strange New Worlds, The Enterprise boldly goes into season 4 on Hulu and Disney Pompeii, Out of Time with Tom Hiddleston, a new documentary series exploring the ancient city frozen by Vesuvius. That's Fox Tube on Fox News.
1: Did you watch The Big Bang Theory? Michelle Polino, thanks.
2: I did not. I know it was a huge success, but no. I know who Sheldon is. He wore that shirt with like the atom on it.
1: Yeah,
2: right?
1: Yeah, okay. Yeah. And then there was a spinoff about his young life, and it was called Young Sheldon.
2: Okay.
1: But there's another spinoff now from Big Bang, as Michelle was talking about, with Stewart.
2: Are you going to watch that one?
1: I think so. Like, I liked that character. I'm a little bit surprised that they think that he can like do a whole show surrounded around him.
2: Which one was he?
1: He was the really nerdy looking guy that owned the comic book store. He wasn't like part of the group. He was kind of like the outcast.
2: All right.
1: Really weird looking guy. You recognized him. He's like the nerd in everything because he looks like just a complete dork.
2: Weren't they all nerds though?
1: Well, yeah, but this guy's extra nerdy.
2: He's the super nerd.
1: Yeah. And I forgot what network she said that was coming out on, but it's just like Big Bang has so many different spinoffs. That was a huge success.
2: Anytime you get a show like that, you're going to have all these prequels, sequels, reboots, spinoffs, everything you can think of to keep cashing in on it.
1: Good for them. All right, there's your entertainment news with Michelle Polino at 6:20 at DFW's Morning News. And let's get back to the heat. A lot of us waking up sweaty this morning.

0: not a problem, as long as you live. There will be sweat.
1: Whoa! Okay, as long as we live, there will be sweat. That's a fact.
2: I mean, it's true.
1: Thank you, cartoon woman in that kid's song about heat. I appreciate that very much. Keeping you educated on that stuff that's dripping from your armpits today and maybe dripping from your brow, perhaps.
2: Yeah, and your, like, upper lip and, like, the sides of your nose creases.
1: Nose crease? You just said nose crease on the air.
2: Because you know the part I'm talking about.
1: Where's the FCC?
2: Right there where your nose creases.
1: That is nasty.
2: I know.
1: A lot of buildup in there today.
2: Ew.
1: Especially later today with a heat index near like 110 degrees.
2: And if you're wearing sunglasses and it just cakes in between the sunglasses on the bridge of your nose.
1: God, and caked sweat on your face.
2: And your nose folds.
1: And in other crevices.
2: Yeah, all the folds.
1: That's gross. It can be deadly too, for sure. So I want to turn to our media partners at WFAA-TV because a postal worker in Little Elm died this week and heat is the suspect. Natalie Haddad, live in Little Elm with reaction this morning.
3: Good morning. Umesh Kamarthakar was a beloved mail carrier here in Little Elm. And today, as we've mentioned, family, friends, his community will lay him to rest. The car died on Monday while delivering mail on Thornhill Drive here in the city. His death remains under investigation, but neighbors say he collapsed as the heat index climbed above 100 degrees. The Little Elm Fire Department told WFAA crews responded to the scene just after 2 p.m., and neighbors say they saw first responders performing CPR. The car did not survive, and while no official cause of death has been released, neighbors say the extreme heat has made working outside, just as the car did, especially difficult.
4: Like I work, I go in at 2 o'clock in the morning and I walked out and it's just ridiculous.
3: In a statement from the U.S. Postal Service, a spokesperson said it's deeply saddened by the tragic loss and the Little Elm, Maine post office is investigating what happened. Now, while heat has not been confirmed as the cause of death for the car, North Texas has seen similar tragedies to this before. In 2023, a Dallas mail carrier, Eugene Gates, also died while extreme heat was in place and we were under extreme heat warnings. His exact cause of death was determined to be a cardiovascular disease and elevated body temperature. OSHA at the time charged the U.S. Postal Service for not addressing safety hazards. I'll send it to you in studio.
1: I appreciate it. Natalie Haddad, live in Little Elm with WFAA-TV. We're telling you, and we have told you, the heat can be deadly, and the U.S. Postal Service and postal workers are on the front lines every day.
2: Yes, indeed.
1: I feel like we've had this story before, sadly.
2: Yeah, all delivery drivers, really.
1: True, it's not just USPS.
2: Mm-hmm, it's just focusing on that because that's the most current and recent episode that we've had, but it happens every year, I feel like.
1: And there's so many delivery drivers now.
2: Yeah.
1: Like, how many delivery drivers are there now compared to what there used to be? There's got to be more with FedEx and Amazon and everything.
2: And then UPS, but then also Amazon and, like, even Walmart has their own and Kroger. All the delivery stores have their, or all the grocery stores rather have deliveries.
1: Yeah. I wonder if the heat's having any impact on the drones because, you know, drone delivery at Walmart is big.
2: Yes. I don't know.
1: I mean, it has impact on vehicles. So.
2: Yeah, on car batteries and whatnot.
1: You would think so.
2: Drones have batteries.
1: Ooh, maybe a story for tomorrow.
2: Maybe.
1: All right, 6:24 at DFW's Morning News. Let's stick with our health, Sybil, because a new study looks at the benefits of daily avocado consumption on heart health and cholesterol.
2: Yummy. Lisa Brady walks us through this one.
5: Avocados are the stars of a new study. It's published in the Journal of Clinical Lipidology and finds that adults with abdominal obesity who ate avocados daily for 6 months saw a beneficial reduction in LDL particles. LDL particles carry cholesterol through the bloodstream, and higher levels increase heart disease risk. Avocados contain unsaturated fats, fiber, and other properties which have been shown to reduce LDL levels. Researchers from the Penn State Department of Nutritional Sciences who led the study found about a 4% reduction in heart disease risk with daily avocado consumption. House Call for Health, I'm Lisa Brady, Fox News.
1: I love me some guacamole, Lisa.
6: Mmm, yummy.
1: Appreciate it. Man, that helps your heart, too. That's good
2: news. I know. It's a good fat.
1: Of course, if you put a lot of salt on it, it might cancel it out.
2: Yeah, you can always do lemon, like freshly squeezed lemon, which is a natural fat cutter, so that's good.
1: Yeah. I'll take guacamole over queso all day long in a Mexican restaurant. I mean, I'll eat them both, but I would choose guacamole.
2: Yeah, or the guacamole inside the queso.
1: That's very good. Is guacamole a fruit? I mean, avocado a fruit?
2: Okay, so this is the weird one of those tomato things. I'm pretty sure it's a vegetable, but some people will say it's a fruit.
1: I thought fruit was anything with seeds.
2: Well, then,
1: or do I have that the other way around?
2: Maybe it's a fruit then.
1: Could be.
2: Tomatoes have seeds, so yeah. And they're considered a fruit.
1: It'll fool you sometimes.
2: Mm-hmm.
1: All right, 6:25 at DFW's Morning News, and we're headed for 6:30. We've got the latest on the conflict between the U.S. and Iran, a 12th night of attacks in the Middle East, plus the dangerous heat here. We've got ways to stay safe. Keep it tuned. Right now, let's check traffic. Here's Julie DeHardy on the roads.
7: As they clear up 114, we still have some heavy traffic as you come from Westlake to Southlake. It's going to take you probably about 15 minutes. And then 35W northbound at 121, we've got a left lane block. That's about a 15 to 20 minute backup. Only one lane gets by on the north loop, westbound at Blue Mound. Traffic's backed up almost a half hour for you. South side of Fort Worth, 20 westbound as you try to exit to 35. Watch for a collision slowing you down for 2 or 3 minutes. And into downtown Dallas on I-35 from 8th Street over to the tollway. That's a 15 to 20 minute drive. With Cliff Wright now traffic on the fives, I'm Julie DeHardy.
8: Today, heat advisor in effect through 8 this evening, sunny and hot with a high of 99 this afternoon. Low near 82 tonight, winds out of the northeast 5 to 10. Tomorrow, sunny, breezy and hot with a high near 100. Southeast winds return 10 to 20 miles an hour. On Saturday, sunny, breezy and hot with a high of 101. Sunday, 103. Monday, 103. Maybe 104 by Tuesday and probably most of next week. I'm meteorologist Brad Barton.
2: Thanks, Brad. Currently 82 in Dallas, 83 in Fort Worth.
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15: Even for people who fall asleep easily, staying asleep can be difficult. You wake up, your mind starts to race, you can't turn those thoughts off. Sleep experts say there are a few things you can try. Cognitive shuffling. That's when you choose a random, impersonal, non-emotional word. Then for each letter of that word, think of as many words that begin with each letter as you can before moving on to the next one. It distracts your brain from stress. It also mimics the fragmented thought patterns that usually occur as you drift off to sleep. Sensory grounding is something else. That's when you work through things you can hear, feel, see, smell, or taste. That helps you to be in the moment instead of dwelling on the past or the future. Or just do a mental walkthrough of a place you know well. Familiar but neutral imagery that can calm the brain. I'm Dr. Sanjay Gupta. Helping you live a better life.
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1: 6:30 at DFW's Morning News. Clayton Neville and Sybil Summers running down today's top stories. Appreciate you running with us. We've got another sports cast in 17 minutes, and we're checking traffic and weather in 5 minutes. It's going to be a hot one today. Stay weather aware because it is dangerous and deadly heat. Plenty more on that as the newscast rolls along. But let's start in the Middle East.
2: Secretary of State warns Iran that it has better come to its senses. Jonathan Savage has the report.
17: Speaking in Manila in the Philippines, Secretary of State Marco Rubio says Iran is begging every day for a deal to end the fighting, but Tehran never seems able to keep its side of the bargain.
18: Every time these people do a deal, they either break it or after they make it, they want to change the deal. So they're probably not ready to do a deal yet, but they will be soon, because the price they're paying is very high despite their tough talk.
17: Secretary Rubio has also discussed the war in Ukraine with Russia's foreign minister, Sergei Lavrov. He called it a good, frank conversation, but warned peace would take a lot of work. Jonathan Savage, Fox News.
1: All right, Jonathan, appreciate the report. The body of Isabella Gonzalez returned to the United States yesterday alongside three other soldiers recently killed in action in the Middle East. President Trump was at the dignified transfer at Dover Air Force Base in Delaware, and as we've been talking about a ton, Gonzalez grew up in Carrollton. She's a graduate of Hebron High School. The city's going to create a permanent memorial for Gonzalez, and there's been a lot of reaction from friends and family of Gonzalez. While she was serving overseas, this came out of nowhere for a lot of people. You know, I mean, she had just enrolled, like mm-hmm. she's 19 years old.
2: I know.
1: So I think that was a shocker to a lot of people. Obviously, her family knew the risk, but when that reality comes knocking on your door, terrible. And right now, the number of soldiers killed, American soldiers killed in this conflict, is at least 18. Mm-hmm. That's the latest number that we've seen. So stay tuned. We'll have more reaction out of Carrollton to the death of Isabella Gonzalez. Her body has returned home. 6:32 at DFW's Morning News. All right, we have to hit some recall news.
2: Yeah, if you're driving a Ford, listen up, because they are recalling nearly 388,000 vehicles over an injury hazard in second row seats. Gary Baumgarten has details.
19: The problem is with Ford's easy entry seats, which are features of certain 2020 to 2026 Ford Explorers and 2020 to 2027 Lincoln Aviators, which may include a defect that could cause the seat to tip or slide unexpectedly while the vehicle is in motion, increasing the risk of injury to a passenger during a crash. Ford says it's unaware of any injuries related to the issue. Gary Baumgarten, Fox News.
1: You're a Ford gal, right?
2: I am. I have a Bronco, and I get recall letters about once a month.
1: Oh, God, what do you do?
2: I know.
1: Throw them away?
2: No, I have a giant stack, and one of these days, I'm going to get around to taking it into the dealership, because they do fix recalls for free at basically any dealership, but a lot of them also now can be done over the air, like via cloud, because it's if it's your infotainment system or if it's something that has to do with the electronic side of it, they can just do it via, you know, satellite or whatever, however they magically get into your car.
1: Yeah. Why are they having to fix so much?
2: I don't know. But I remember with my former vehicle, which was a Lexus, and I was very loyal to that brand for many, many years. I never had recalls. And now I'm having them all the time. But so far, I haven't died, so that's good.
1: Well, and at least you can still ride around with your top off.
2: That's right. I go topless all the time, even in this heat.
1: So who cares about the recalls?
2: True.
1: As long as you can do that.
2: Mm-hmm.
1: All right, it's 6:34. Let's get some somber anniversary news out of the music world.
2: Well, 15 years ago, the world changed forever, and Michelle Polino tells us how.
20: They tried to make me go to rehab.
21: When Amy Winehouse arrived on the music scene, she took it by storm with her unique voice and blending of jazz, soul, and R&B. The singer catapulted into fame. Then tragically, on this date 15 years ago, the world lost Winehouse to alcohol poisoning. She was 27. Her 2006 album, Back to Black, made her a global superstar. 'Cause you're my fellow, my guy. And earned her 5 Grammys, including Record of the Year for Rehab. In the years since, her family's Amy Winehouse Foundation has worked to help young people struggling with addiction, and her influence echoes clearly through new artists like Olivia Dean, who just won Best New Artist. Michelle Polino, Fox News.
1: Why do all the cool people die?
2: I know, and it's the 27 Club.
1: Yeah, she was in that. Who else was in that? Was
2: Kurt
1: it
2: Cobain?
1: Kurt Cobain, Jim
2: Doors
1: Morrison.
2: Guy, yes. Yeah. Yeah.
1: And I think there might be more.
2: There are definitely more. I can't think of them. Was it Janis Joplin? Did we name her?
1: I think so.
2: Yeah.
1: And that's what makes it so tragic, too. It's not really like a coincidence. It's kind of like, oh, no.
2: Yeah. Why is it that age?
1: 27, like starting to settle into the life of whatever it is. Addiction, I guess, in a lot of those cases.
2: Jimi Hendrix, I want to say, maybe?
1: I think. I don't know. Yeah. I mean, I think he's probably in that club. He was right around that age, I would think.
2: Yeah.
1: Mm. Sad stuff. Amy Winehouse, man, or Winehouse, she was great.
2: I love, love, love her so much. I have like every album that she's ever made. She's so tremendous. There was a biopic that they did about her, and the actress who played her, I don't know her name, but was fantastic. So good. Brought me to tears. I recommend it.
1: Something about that British voice. Like her and Adele are probably two of the best female vocalists that I can think of.
2: Mm-hmm.
1: Really like that for some reason.
2: Yeah, and I just love that old style of music too.
1: Yeah, it can belt it out. 6:35 at DFW's Morning News. news. All right, coming up after 6:40 this morning, food waste in America. It's a problem. About 30 to 40% of the food supply in the United States goes to waste, according to the U.S. Department of Agriculture. We're going to speak about a study that's going on right now in relation to this coming up in 5 minutes. But first, let's check traffic on the fives. Here's Julie DeHardy.
7: We're pretty crowded on 35W northbound at 121. There's a wreck in the left lane, so delays from Morningside will cost you almost a half hour. Still only one lane gets by on the north loop westbound at Blue Mound. That's 20 to 30 minutes. It affects 35 as well. 20 westbound, you're wrapped to 35W. Partially blocked just slows you pass by. Into downtown Dallas on I-30 from Jim Miller all the way to 35 will take you about 20 minutes. With Cliff Right Now traffic on the fives, I'm Julie DeHardy.
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8: Well, our extreme heat warning that we had yesterday has been replaced by a more routine heat advisory, which is in effect through 8 this evening, and then more Texas summertime heat returns next week. Today, sunny, hot, a little bit on the humid side, winds out of the northeast 5 to 10. Our high this afternoon, 99, low near 82. Tomorrow, sunny, breezy, and hot with a high near 100, lows 80 to 82. Southeast winds return 10 to 20 miles per hour. On Saturday, sunny, breezy, and hot with a high of 101. Sunday, maybe 102, and then we're 103 to 104 both Monday and Tuesday afternoons. Meanwhile, Tropical Storm Bertha, falling apart on the Texas coast, will produce heavy rains, but mainly south of Interstate 10. I'm meteorologist Brad Barton.
2: 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Currently 82 in Dallas, 83 in Fort Worth.
24: Hi, everyone. I'm Brian Kilmeade. 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over in China. 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
6: Even for people who fall asleep easily, staying asleep can be difficult. You wake up, your mind starts to race, you can't turn those thoughts off. Sleep experts say there are a few things you can try. Cognitive shuffling. That's when you choose a random, impersonal, non-emotional word. Then for each letter of that word, think of as many words that begin with each letter as you can before moving on to the next one. It distracts your brain from stress. It also mimics the fragmented thought patterns that usually occur as you drift off to sleep. Sensory grounding is something else. That's when you work through things you can hear, feel, see, smell, or taste. That helps you to be in the moment instead of dwelling on the past or the future. Or just do a mental walkthrough of a place you know well. Familiar but neutral imagery that can calm the brain. I'm Dr. Sanjay Gupta, helping you live a better life.
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1: 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We've got the important stuff here.
10: That is what's important to me.
1: A pulse on DFW, the state, the nation, and the world. Clayton and Sybil with you till 9. So, Sybil, about 30 to 40% of the food supply in the U.S. goes to waste. That according to the U.S. Department of Agriculture.
2: So that waste represents more than just uneaten meals. It's also wasted water, lost energy, and missed opportunities to improve health.
1: So something cool out of the Lone Star State, a team of researchers at Texas A&M, College Station, and Prairie View A&M University seeking answers on how exactly food waste connects to broader systems and how decisions in one area affect others. Dr. Jennifer Quinlan of Prairie View A&M joined DFW's Morning News to explain what this is all about.
11: Yeah, like you said, a 30 to 40% estimates, but you know, to take that down to the personal level, it's estimated that individuals waste about $700 worth of food a year, and the family of four would end up wasting almost $3,000 a year worth of food. So, I mean, it's a lot of food wasted, but it's also at the personal level, like you mentioned, nutrition wasted, but also money wasted in times when, you know, money is tight and food is expensive.
1: Yeah, yeah. You know, the like commercial industry is one thing, but as you bring up the personal part of it, homes actually wasting food too. So how can we avoid this? And what are some of the findings in this study? Like, how is this happening? How is that much food going to waste?
11: Well, we find, and this study doesn't have concrete results yet. We're, right. We're about halfway through it, but it is found that, you know, a lot of food is going to waste because people overpurchase. That's all there is to it. That you know, there's advertisements for buy one get one or buy in bulk and things like that, mm-hmm. and that often will lead to a lot of food waste. And people don't prepare before they shop. So, you know, a way to, you know, reduce your own food waste is literally shop in your refrigerator and freezer before you shop so that you see what's in there. Maybe, you know, if you don't know what to do with it, we're in the age where you can Google what to do with that food before it goes to waste, because we know that the most wasted foods are produce, meats, and milk, which are all perishable. So, you know, people are throwing it away because it's perishable, but, you know, you can freeze a lot. You can look for recipes to use what you don't necessarily is about to go bad.
1: Right. Dr. Jennifer Quinlan of Prairie View A&M is on with us. And, you know, you brought it up, but when it comes to food waste, it's extremely significant right now, just in the sense that prices are really high. That's a lot of money being wasted on that, too. And it's not that food waste was ever a good thing, but with prices the way they are, with the economy the way it is right now, it's extra important to try to avoid waste, isn't it?
11: Absolutely. You know, if you see your gas costs are going up, you know, where can you save that money? Well, if we think your, you know, family's losing $2,900 a year to food waste, maybe look in your refrigerator to try to make up for some of that money that you're paying more at the gas station, right? Because you're throwing money away. We know that you know, that's what the data shows. Most consumers are throwing money away.
1: Yeah. And then you talk about checking inventory before you go shopping, but maybe also planning accordingly for when you get back, like putting certain meats in the freezer, freezing some chicken, freezing bread, perhaps. That way you don't take the risk of something going bad or moldy and having to throw it away.
11: Absolutely. Freezing is a very good way to avoid wasting food. Most things can be frozen, you know, except for things like lettuces. Almost everything else, you know, you can freeze for some period of time. And so, yeah, taking advantage of the freezer and not letting things go bad in the fridge is certainly a good way to go.
1: And of course, right now, you may want to stay away from lettuce altogether. Thank you again to Dr. Jennifer Quinlan of Prairie View A&M for joining us, talking about food waste. 30 to 40% of the food supply in the United States goes to waste, according to the U.S. Department of Agriculture. And I can't wait to learn more about the study that's being done by Texas A&M and Prairie View A&M. When that study is concluded, they're going to come back on and share the info with us. It's 6:46 at DFW's Morning News. And coming up after 6:50 this morning, we're going to talk about the City of McKinney launching a new initiative to place AEDs within 4 minutes of every resident. Is that even possible? We'll find out coming up. Right now, though, let's check traffic with Julie DeHardy on the roads.
0: We have an issue on the northbound side of 45 right around Pennsylvania in the left lane. Delays for about 5 minutes as you move that way from 175. We did clear up our north loop westbound at Blue Mountain, still about a 5 minute delay. And 35W northbound 121, still heavy coming off the south freeway for a good 5 minutes or so, but the wreck is gone. If you're trying to travel on 20 westbound at Wilson Road in Terrell, watch for the wreck in the right lane and give yourself an extra five. With Cliff right now, traffic on the fives, I'm Julie DeHardy.
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13: The tropical storm Bertha is falling apart along the middle Texas Gulf Coast today, thanks to our strengthening upper-level high-pressure heat dome. At the same time, we did get a rare summertime cold front. It came through here yesterday afternoon, stalled out now between Houston and Austin this morning, and thanks to that minor cold front, we'll top out in the upper 90s today and tomorrow. Today, sunny, hot, and humid with a high near 99, low near 82, winds out of the northeast, 5 to 10 miles an hour. Tomorrow, sunny, breezy, and hot with a high near 100. Southeast winds 10 to 20. By Saturday, sunny, breezy, and hot with a high of 101, 103 on Sunday, and probably highs between 100 and 104 most of next week. I'm meteorologist Brad Barton.
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15: Rangers go 1-for-6 with runners in scoring position en route to a 4-2 loss to the White Sox. Skip Schumacher knows it's been an issue all season.
17: I thought we took good at-bats. Just, again, the bases loaded, no outs. It's been kind of the, you know, a little bit of an issue the whole year, quite honestly, with the bases loaded situation. And we got to figure out how to score in those situations, crooked numbers.
15: Rangers off today and welcome in the Mariners tomorrow. Those Mariners fall to the Reds 5-3 in their series finale. That means Texas still a half game ahead of Seattle for first place in the AL West ahead of their four-game series. SEC Media Days wrapping up today in Tampa. LSU will lead off at 8 a.m., followed by Arkansas, Mississippi State. Texas wrapping up the event at 2. I'm Ryan Baldwin from 96.7 and 1310 The Ticket.
1: 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Mark Spain Real Estate also

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9: Clayton and Sybil, 6:52 at DFW's Morning News. We got plenty more news and info as we head towards 7 o'clock. Fox News Radio waiting in the wings. They've got a global news update for you at 7 o'clock. 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
10: The man who helped introduce Arnold Schwarzenegger to the world has died. Kevin Uretsky has the story.
11: Charles Gaines, who passed away Tuesday at the age of 84, co-wrote the 1974 book Pumping Iron, and also helped produce and create the 1977 documentary of the same name. The cover photo on the book was of Schwarzenegger, and the movie focused on the rivalry between Arnold and Lou Ferrigno. Schwarzenegger won 7 Mr. Olympia and 5 Mr. Universe titles, and the book and movie propelled him towards his acting career. In a 2022 edition of the book, Gaines admitted neither he nor co-author George Butler thought many outside of the world of bodybuilding would be interested. Gaines' daughter Greta confirmed his death. No cause was announced. Kevin Uretsky, Fox News.
9: Charles Gaines. Man, but Arnold Schwarzenegger has had such a wild life. Didn't he have a kid with his maid or something?
10: He did, yeah.
9: Golly, what a guy, man.
10: And that kid has the face of the mom, but Arnold's body.
9: Oh no.
10: Yeah.
9: Well, that's a good thing for them, right?
10: Oh, wait, no, the mom.
9: I was thinking of Maria Shriver. That was the wife, not the mistress. Ooh, oh no.
10: Yeah.
9: No, I haven't seen him. I'll have to look him up now.
10: He's got a good body. Let's say that.
9: Does he?
10: Mm-hmm.
9: And that's all that matters,
10: butter
9: right?
10: Face, yeah.
9: Yeah, who cares about the face? Does he have an Arnold Schwarzenegger body? That's the question.
10: He does.
9: He does indeed.
10: Mm-hmm.
9: Is he a bodybuilder?
10: I think he might, or be. He's like a fashion model / influencer, you know, one of those types.
9: Is he acknowledged by Arnold? Like, does he recognize him as his son now?
10: I think so, yeah, because there's pictures of them together with Arnold's arm around him, you know, and they're on the beach working out or they're on vacation and doing things like that.
9: But just when you break down the things that that guy has done and been through.
10: Yeah, I mean, he was the governor of California.
9: Governor of California, bodybuilder,
10: yeah.
9: Turned actor.
10: Starred in a bunch of movies.
9: Maria Shriver's husband.
10: Yeah, and he was Republican, she was Democrat.
9: And had an affair with the maid.
10: Yeah. He's just lived a life.
9: Craziness. How old is he?
10: I would say 70s, maybe upper 70s.
9: All right,
10: 70s.
9: We're going to have to look this up.
10: Okay.
9: I'm going to guess, I think he's older than we think, so I'm going to say 82.
10: 76.
9: But I don't think he's 82. All right, let's see, 78.
10: Ooh, yep. Okay, we were right in between.
9: July 30th, 1947.
10: Mm-hmm.
9: Arnold Schwarzenegger, looking shiny on these pictures on Google Images, too.
10: Yeah, still got the body.
9: He did back then.
10: Yeah.
9: He still has the body, but his face is starting to look old.
10: Well, that's what happens.
9: Got a little bit of gray scruff going on right now.
10: Oh, yeah.
9: Uh-huh. All right, some of his movies, The Terminator, Predator, True Lies.
10: Twins.
9: And then it stops there. Oh, yeah, Twins. There it is.
10: Kindergarten Cop.
9: Kindergarten Cop. Okay, I had to scroll over. The Recall.
10: Mm-hmm.
9: Yeah. Yeah, some good movies.
10: He's been in a bunch of stuff.
9: Arnold. I'll be back. 6:55. We'll be back in 5 minutes with Fox News Radio. Here's traffic right now with Julie DeHardy.
12: We have an issue on the northbound side of 45 right around Pennsylvania in the left lane. Delays for about 5 minutes as you move that.

0: away from 175. We did clear up our north loop westbound at Blue Mountain, still about a 5-minute delay, and 35W northbound 121, still heavy coming off the South Freeway for a good 5 minutes or so, but the wreck is gone. If you're trying to travel on 20 westbound at Wilson Road in Terrell, watch for the wreck in the right lane and give yourself an extra 5. With Cliff right now, traffic on the fives, I'm Julie Hardy.
1: Today, heat advisor in effect through 8 this evening, sunny and hot with a high of 99 this afternoon, low near 82 tonight, winds out of the northeast 5 to 10. Tomorrow, sunny, breezy and hot with a high near 100, southeast winds return 10 to 20 miles an hour. On Saturday, sunny, breezy and hot with a high of 101, Sunday 103, Monday 103, maybe 104 by Tuesday, and probably most of next week. I'm meteorologist Brad Barton.
2: 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Currently 82 in Dallas, 83 in Fort Worth.
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10: Better Life with Dr. Sanjay Gupta.
11: There are lots of things you can measure to get an idea of how healthy you are at any given moment. Temperature, heart rate, blood pressure, just to name a few. But how about how healthy you will be and how long you're likely to live? According to a new study out of the University at Buffalo, two simple strength tests are pretty accurate at predicting longevity in older women. One is hand grip strength, and the other is how quickly people can stand up from a seated position without using their arms. By the way, I remember interviewing former President Jimmy Carter when he was quite old and being really impressed how he just popped out of the chair without using his arms. Not a lot of older people can actually do that. But I think the message here is that maintaining strength as you age is going to help you perform everyday activities, but also help you avoid injury and stay independent. I'm Dr. Sanjay Gupta, helping you live a better life.
12: My whole identity had been wrapped up in being a soldier. 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
12: When you do something like a peer support group with Wounded Warrior Project and come together from different walks of life, man, the growth is incredible. 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
17: Another night of American bombing in Iran. I'm Dave Anthony, Fox News, the 12th consecutive night.
18: It looks like they're not ready to make a deal, so they're going to continue to pay a price. And they're going every night the price gets higher and higher and higher.
17: Secretary of State Marco Rubio at a regional summit in the Philippines. U.S. Central Command said in a statement they hit more military targets, trying to further degrade Iran's ability to threaten ships in the Strait of Hormuz. But as Fox's Jonathan Savage reports, it's not just Iran and not just the Strait being targeted now.
19: Houthi rebels in Yemen are trying to stop Saudi Arabian ships from using the Red Sea. The Iran-backed group says it struck two Saudi oil tankers yesterday. The near closure of the Strait of Hormuz by Iran has meant the Yemeni side of the Arabian Peninsula has become ever more important. Eight other tankers have chosen to avoid that area in recent days.
17: And oil prices continue to surge, rising another 4% today. WTI back over $90 a barrel, a six-week high, driving the price at the gas pump higher, up 15 cents the past week. But President Trump said at a Republican rally in Marietta, Georgia,
20: I just want you to remember that if you're paying a little bit more, a lot of it's come down now.
17: Touting the June drop in inflation.
21: So the latest Fox News poll shows about 75% of voters say inflation has caused them financial hardship. The president, who campaigned on the economy, now receiving negative marks on the issue, with 65% saying they disapprove of his performance.
17: That's Fox's Madeline Rivera. As the U.S. keeps battling Iran with the goal of preventing them from having a nuclear weapon, the Trump administration's worked out a much different nuclear deal with Saudi Arabia to help them develop nuclear power. Energy Secretary Chris Wright tells Fox Business,
22: Saudi Arabia has been an ally of the United States since the nation's forming, and I'm thrilled in our efforts and where this is going. This will be top level, highest standards for nuclear safety and safeguards.
17: It would pave the way for the Saudis to enrich uranium for nuclear energy, but that'll be under scrutiny from lawmakers. Congress would have to approve the agreement. America's listening to Fox News.
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26: An orange tint to the sky over DFW as the sun comes up on what should be another scorcher. Good morning. It's 7:03 at DFW's Morning News, the 23rd of July. One more day after this one in the work week to go. And let's get started with the local impact of global war.
27: The body of Isabella Gonzalez was returned to the U.S. Wednesday alongside three other soldiers who were recently killed in action in the Middle East. President Trump attended the dignified transfer at Dover Air Force Base in Delaware. Gonzalez grew up in Carrollton and attended Hebron High School. The city plans on creating a permanent memorial for Private Gonzalez.
26: Lots of tributes expected for Private Gonzalez and even vigils in days and weeks to come. Stay tuned when we learn information on when and where and what. We will bring it to you. Meanwhile, DFW facing dangerous heat and humidity through this week, with high temps reaching up to 105 and heat index values peaking around 115 degrees. We felt some of it yesterday. Heat advisories and triple digit temps remain across the region into next week.
27: And we are starting to see some of the effects of this extreme heat. A USPS worker in Little Elm collapsed and died during his shift, raising concerns about the heat. Mickey Briggs has more.
0: The 58-year-old worker, Umesh Kumar Thakkar, was found unresponsive in his truck, and despite efforts by the Little Elm Fire Department to revive him, he was pronounced dead. The cause of his death is still under investigation, and officials say they're not sure if it was heat-related. The death has raised questions, though, about the working conditions for postal workers in high temperatures. The National Rural Letter Carriers Association expressed condolences, and they emphasized the need for improved safety measures for postal employees. Mickey Briggs, KLIF News.
26: Mickey, appreciate that report at 7:05 at DFW's Morning News. Coming up in 2 minutes, we've got more headlines for you. A man deported, a student at TCU. We've got the reasons why, but first, let's check traffic. Here's Julie DeHardy on the Fox.
1: We do have a new problem in downtown Fort Worth, 35W northbound at Spur 280. Now, they made it to the right shoulder, but it is getting attention. So give yourself about 10 minutes to make it that way from around Allen Avenue. And then coming into downtown Dallas, this is a stalled pickup truck. Popo's on the scene, 45 northbound at Lamar with the left lane blocked. It's almost 15 minutes. With Cliff Right Now traffic on the Fives, I'm Julie DeHardy.
2: Well, our extreme heat warning that we had yesterday has been replaced by a more routine heat advisory, which is in effect through 8 this evening, and then more Texas summertime heat returns next week. Today, sunny, hot, a little bit on the humid side, winds out of the northeast 5 to 10, our high this afternoon 99, low near 82. Tomorrow, sunny, breezy, and hot with a high near 100, lows 80 to 82. Southeast winds return 10 to 20 miles per hour. On Saturday, sunny, breezy, and hot with a high of 101. Sunday, maybe 102, and then we're 103 to 104 both Monday and Tuesday afternoons. Meanwhile, Tropical Storm Bertha, falling apart on the Texas coast, will produce heavy rains, but mainly south of Interstate 10. I'm meteorologist Brad Barton.
27: Thank you, Brad. 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New information shows a TCU student was deported July 21st by ICE after being arrested in Arlington in June for public lewdness and resisting arrest. Records show 20-year-old Luis Andrade had been in the U.S. since 2009 when he was only 3 years old. He was valedictorian at Sam Houston High School in the graduating class of 2024. Details surrounding the deportation are still unclear.
26: Does public lewdness mean naked?
27: Often, but it doesn't have to be. It could just be like pelvic thrust.
26: Or like a mooning?
27: Yeah.
26: Like a drive-by mooning or a drive-by flashing or something?
27: Exactly, yeah.
26: I don't know what this guy's was. I was just wondering. He was arrested for public lewdness and resisting arrest.
27: Because I feel like that is more indecent exposure, but public lewdness could also just be being vulgar, you know, being lewd in public.
26: Oh, okay. I was going to say, the lewdness to me indicates that whatever occurred kind of lingered.
27: Yeah.
26: Like it wasn't just a quick flash.
27: Like you could have, you know, like some sort of adult toys, or you could be doing graffiti with adult toy, you know, something like that.
26: That could be it.
27: Yeah.
26: Graffiti with adult toys.
27: Yeah.
26: May have been that. You never know.
27: Mm-hmm.
26: All right. When we learn more about what it was, because some of those details are still unclear, we'll bring that information to you. But public lewdness and resisting arrest resulted in the deportation of a TCU student. All right. Another local story to get to. An officer-involved shooting in Carrollton this week, now under investigation. More on this story from Cynthia Izaguirre with WFAA-TV.
3: Plano police say they were surveilling four burglary suspects, three of which are teenagers. Around 4:30, police say the group drove to a racetrack in Carrollton and then turned to shoot. Officers returned fire. At least one suspect was hurt and had to be rushed into surgery. They are all expected to be okay.
27: And that's Cynthia Izaguirre with WFAA. Residents at the MAA Meridian Apartments in Uptown Dallas were evacuated and nearby streets shut down Wednesday afternoon after a gas leak was reported outside of the apartment building. A construction company reportedly hit a 6-inch gas line. Despite hazmat finding no gas readings inside the 4-story complex, they decided to evacuate out of an abundance of caution. 183 units were involved, but most residents were at work when it happened. DPD closed down parts of State and Allen while Atmos technicians repaired the damage. The leak was fixed just after 5 o'clock and everyone was allowed back inside their homes.
26: It's 7:09 on a Thursday morning. Let's get a check of your money. Here's Spencer McGowan with Net Worth Radio.
4: Oil spikes big again. $90.65 a barrel to start the day. That's up $3.80. Correspondingly, the Dow falling 298 points. 51,900 at the open. NASDAQ's down over 1%. Fort Worth-based American Airlines just reported earnings. They're down 4%. Google's down 5% after reporting earnings. The upside, led by Cleveland-Cliffs Steel, spiking 13%. Spencer McAllen, News and Information, 570 and 96.3 HD2 FM KLIF.
26: All right, Spencer, appreciate it. Coming up at 7:15 this morning, we got traffic and weather. That's 5 minutes from right now. Then at 7:17, another sports report. Ryan Baldwin standing by with our sister station, The Ticket. And at 7:18, we'll jump into trending topics. We hit Cliff Notes. Would you let your kid be taught in school by a robot? A lot of Americans being faced with that question today. And Comic-Con starts out in San Diego. Plus, an update on William Shatner's health. That and more trending on the way. 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
42: Across the country right now, at this very moment, there are probably arguments taking place about who's doing more of the housework, the homework, the shuttling of kids from this activity to that. It's true. By and large, women do more of this than men. But doesn't have to be that way. And if you and your spouse can level that playing field, it's going to make both of you and your kids happier. Psychologist Yelena Kecmanovic says this might be how you get there. As hard as it might be at first, try to think of your partner like a teammate, not an adversary. Learn how to do some of the chores your partner does to get a better understanding of how much effort something takes. And finally, take the time to acknowledge what the other person is doing. And every now and then, even express your appreciation. That'll go a long way. I'm Dr. Sanjay Gupta, helping you live a better life.

0: 7:15, let's get a look at traffic and weather on the fives. We head out to the roadways with Julie DeHardy.
1: We do have a crash in downtown Fort Worth, 35W northbound 121. Left lane's blocked. A good 15 minutes coming off the South Freeway. 45 northbound Lamar, they just cleared up the pickup truck. Still left you about a 10-minute backup. And 183 eastbound at Valley View, there's an accident reported just slow in the area. With Cliff right now, traffic on the fives, I'm Julie DeHardy.
2: The tropical storm Bertha is falling apart along the middle Texas Gulf Coast today, thanks to our strengthening upper-level high-pressure heat dome. At the same time, we did get a rare summertime cold front that came through here yesterday afternoon, stalled out now between Houston and Austin this morning, and thanks to that minor cold front, we'll top out in the upper 90s today and tomorrow. Today, sunny, hot, and humid with a high near 99, low near 82, winds out of the northeast, 5 to 10 miles an hour. Tomorrow, sunny, breezy, and hot with a high near 100. Southeast winds 10 to 20. By Saturday, sunny, breezy, and hot with a high of 101, 103 on Sunday, and probably highs between 100 and 104 most of next week. I'm meteorologist Brad Barton.
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4: Another loss for the Rangers, falling to the White Sox 4-2. That's four defeats in six games for Texas, which has dropped back down to 500 on the year ahead of a four-game series with Seattle starting tomorrow. Jason Robertson addressing the media after signing a one-year, $12 million extension with the Stars. He's ready to just focus on the season.
5: Listen, I'm just happy to start the season in Dallas right now. I mean, pretty much planning to, right? 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
4: Stars will begin the new 84-game season in October. In Tampa Bay, it's the finale of SEC Media Days. Still big names left to speak, with LSU and Texas bookending Arkansas and Mississippi State. I'm Ryan Baldwin from 96.7 and 1310 The Ticket.
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6: 7:17 at DFW's Morning News. We're hitting trending topics. Clayton and Sybil. Dan Wilson leading the way. He's behind the wheel on the other side of the glass. We got Brad Barton coming up with your forecast right after Julie DeHardy's Traffic on the Fives and another sportscast for you 30 minutes from right now. Ryan Baldwin has those down at our sister station, The Ticket, at 17 and 47 after. Man, it is just scorching outside today, isn't it? Heat index around 110 today. And it's deadly heat out there. What's the high? 104 out there today? No, it's 99 today. We get up to 104 a little bit later on in the week. But when the heat index is in triple digits, that's really all you need to know.
0: When the temperature and the heat index are in triple digits, I mean, it's in the teens with the heat index.
6: Yeah.
0: That is nuts.
6: Pace yourselves out there if you're doing outdoor activity.
0: Yeah.
6: And stay hydrated. That's the key.
0: What's Brad's rule? 15 in and then 45-minute cool-off break.
6: Yeah. I saw some people email in to Brad. They were angry. They were like, Brad, I don't know what it is that you do. And I'm like, yes, you do. He's a meteorologist. But I don't know what it is that you do, but I can't take 45 minutes off.
0: I know.
6: I'm mowing yards.
0: I do see that side of it as well. But he just said, make sure you take a break like from the actual direct sunlight. He said, find shade, you know, catch your breath, hydrate, get your electrolytes. He didn't say just go kick back and have a siesta.
6: Yeah, it's true. Yeah. No coffee, no beer.
0: Right.
6: No alcohol and no caffeine if you're going to be outside.
0: I mean,
6: wait till the night falls for that.
0: Yeah, but if you're out at the pool and you want to have a beer.
6: That's what I was telling my kids, because they were like, you want to go to the pool? You just told us how we're going to die if we go outside. And I was like, well, if you're in the pool, it cancels it out.
0: That's right.
6: And it really does, too. Mm-hmm. Man, God, man, I got a great slide in yesterday at the neighborhood pool.
0: Mm-hmm.
6: I just kept going down because it was so refreshing when you hit the water.
0: Did you see where, I think it was Hawaiian Falls in Roanoke, had to add 2,000 pounds of ice to their wave pool just to cool it off?
6: You know what? I did not see that this year, but I went to that as a reporter like 8 years ago for KLIF and WBAP. They invited us out. I think it was Hawaiian Falls like back at that time. Is that what still
0: that's
6: what it is?
0: What it
6: okay,
0: is.
6: Okay, yeah. So Hawaiian Falls, and that's where it was. Roanoke drove all the way out there, and the lifeguards just came with bag after bag after bag of ice.
0: Oh my gosh, that's insane.
6: Are there pool chillers? Because I've heard of pool warmers.
0: Ooh, there
6: are pool chillers?
0: Pool warmers. There should be.
6: To make it a little bit cooler, like instead of dumping ice in there.
0: I don't know.
6: I bet there are.
0: Because like for your heat, for your seat heaters, there's heat, but there's also AC for your seat now. So maybe there are pool
6: coolers. Yeah, we're just not rich enough to know about it.
0: That's true.
6: A whole different world exists. Mm-hmm. Huh? All right, 7:19 at DFW's Morning News. What's trending nationwide?
0: Well, let's turn to Fox's Tushar Saxena, and he will fill us in.
7: It's July 23rd, and this is your Fox Daily Snapshot. Today is National Vanilla Ice Cream Day, the second most popular ice cream flavor in the U.S. President Thomas Jefferson had a favorite recipe for vanilla ice cream, which he jotted down during one of his many trips to France. A handwritten copy of Jefferson's vanilla ice cream recipe can be found at the Library of Congress, and on the back is a favorite cookie recipe. If you'd like to taste that ice cream, just head to the ice cream parlor at Mount Rushmore in South Dakota. They serve that exact recipe. Also on this date in 1966.
8: Strangers in the night, exchanging glances.
7: Frank Sinatra's album Strangers in the Night reached number one on the U.S. Billboard charts. If it's your birthday today, you share it with former Supreme Court Justice Anthony Kennedy, born in 1936, and English actor Daniel Radcliffe.
9: You're a wizard, Harry.
7: Born in 1989. I'm Tushar Saxena, and that's your Fox Daily Snapshot.
10: That wasn't Harry talking, right? That Daniel Radcliffe is Harry Potter.
0: Right, okay. But can you believe Harry Potter's 37 now?
10: Oh, my God. I can't believe that he's only a few years younger than me.
0: That's crazy.
10: And what's he doing now? Still riding that wave?
0: Yeah, I'm sure he still does acting work, but he can probably live off the residuals for a long time.
10: Did he even do anything after Harry Potter? He's one of those guys that was probably, like, labeled Harry Potter
0: yeah,
10: forever.
0: Yeah, but remember, he also, like, the very next role, because he was 18 by the time he finished that series, he did, like, a play on Broadway where he was fully nude, and everybody was like, whoa, you can go see 18-year-old Harry Potter naked.
10: I do vaguely remember that.
0: Yeah.
10: Haven't heard a whole lot from him since, though. But good for him.
0: Mm-hmm.
10: All right, so let's turn to technology at 722 as we run down what's trending. Would you let your kid be taught in school by a robot? It's a reality, or at least it's becoming one for some of us. Here's Fox's Evan Brown.
11: A high school on the Seneca Nation Indian Reservation in New York State is testing an artificially intelligent humanoid robotic teaching assistant. Created by the Toronto-based Realbotics company, Sally, as it's called, is designed to be a classroom tool but not replace human teachers, despite being given the appearance of a young female adult. Sally doesn't walk around but can move its upper body and make facial gestures. Its AI system is intended to allow it to have ongoing conversations with individual students, helping them to learn while reducing workloads for classroom teachers. Evan Brown, Fox News.
10: All right, Evan, appreciate that. I mean, I think starting with the teacher's aides is fine.
0: Yeah, and I think ultimately this is going to be something that we see in our system, just in society and in the community overall. We're going to have robot mailmen. We already have robot servers at some restaurants. We have robot drivers and taxis. I mean, I think it's going to be the norm. And so if your kids are seeing it right now when they're just little kids, that'll just be something they're used to by the time they're adults.
10: I think instead of teachers, we should launch this like with security guards. Let's get robo security guards, robo cops.
0: Yeah.
10: I feel like there was a movie about that. But yeah, no, I think
0: there,
10: I think we
0: there
10: should,
0: was a movie
10: think,
0: well, about that.
10: Yes, but I just generated that idea originally and naturally here.
0: Whoa.
10: Because I do think, like, why not? Why not have a robot, like, let's say in the classroom, a student bows down to the teacher, not bows down, like, bows up to the teacher. I mean, it's like, you know, threatening to hit him, because that happens in American classrooms now. And then the robot just comes in, sit down, and then he doesn't, and then just bam.
0: See, I think that would be great, but right now the technology, I'm sure, isn't in place, because right now we don't even have the cars figured out.
10: Why can't you get the security robot to go around and, like, I don't know, like Night at the Museum, be that security guard that goes around and patrols?
0: They should.
10: And then you get a robber in there and he can just unleash bullets from his chest or something like that, something crazy.
0: See, that would be
10: Let's
0: good.
10: Do that. I mean, I feel like if the technology is there to teach kids in the classroom with robots, the technology for the RoboCop has to be there.
0: It has to be.
10: Let's do that. Mm-hmm. Who played RoboCop? Do we know?
0: I don't remember.
10: We were talking Arnold Schwarzenegger earlier. It wasn't him, was it? No, that was Terminator. We don't want that.
0: No, I've never seen RoboCop. I told you it's very anti-American of me, but my only reference is that you told me that Dallas City Hall is featured in it, and that's all
10: right.
0: I know about it.
10: That's the connection.
0: That's it.
10: Yeah. Now, we do not want AI to turn into the Terminator. That would be the other thing that we would try to avoid.
0: Which is maybe why they haven't incorporated into some sort of, like, military capacity yet.
10: Yeah, well, gotta take risks. 724 at DFW's Morning News. All right, let's turn to the WNBA.
0: So they're taking steps to try and stop online harassment of the players. Kevin Uretsky has more.
12: WNBA Commissioner Kathy Engelbert held a virtual meeting with WNBA Players Union leaders Tuesday, a call which originated at the union's request. Although there are methods in place to help players with social media harassment, including possible investigations, The league said in a statement it's committed to enhancing those measures. One possible step, more accountability from tech companies and streamlined conversations with law enforcement. Players have been sharing threats they've received on social media recently, including a racial slur aimed at the Las Vegas Aces, Chelsea Gray. Kevin Uretsky, Fox News.
10: Cracking down on those keyboard warriors. Kevin, thanks. 7:25 at DFW's Morning News. I hate that. Would you say that to their face? Would you say that to their husband or their partner?
0: The which part?
10: Just talking trash to the WNBA players online.
0: No, I don't think so.
10: Yeah.
0: Like, that's always my gauge for cheating when people go, oh, do you consider that cheating? Do you consider, you know, sitting in someone's lap or holding hands or whatever cheating? I'm like, would you do it in front of your partner? Because if you wouldn't, that's your gauge.
10: Yeah.
0: So this is the same thing. Like you just said, would you do it in front of their face?
10: Absolutely not.
0: If you wouldn't, that's your gauge.
10: Hiding behind the computer screen. Mm-hmm. All right, let's go to San Diego, where Comic-Con is kicking off today, drawing movie stars, artists, fans from around the globe, and Tanya J. Powers tells us who's there.
9: About 135,000 people are expected to attend this year's San Diego Comic-Con, and some big names are coming. Marvel Studios is returning for the first time in 2 years on the heels of its Avengers Doomsday ticket release this week. Apple TV Plus has a two-hour showcase set for Saturday, and DC Comics has a throwback 1950s inspired booth and citywide scavenger hunt. The lineup of celebrities set to appear include Jessica Biel, John Cena, Kyle Chandler, Matthew Lillard, Kate McKinnon, and Jeffrey Dean Morgan. There will be panels, autograph sessions, podcast tapings, cosplay meetups, and even a children's film festival. The event runs through Sunday at the San Diego Convention Center. Tanya J. Powers, Fox News.
10: All right, Tanya J. Powers, appreciate it. Comic-Con. There were some names in there I haven't heard in a while. The Scooby-Doo guy.
0: Matthew Lillard.
10: Yeah.
0: Yeah.
10: I wonder what Jessica Biel's doing there. Like a Seventh Heaven remake, maybe?
0: Maybe. Or I swear there was a movie she was in recently, and I cannot think of it to save my life. But there was something that she did, and maybe that's why she's there. Or she could have been a voice actress in one of the, you know, there's a million Marvel movies and Disney and Pixar and all that.
10: Yeah.
0: So maybe it's something like that.
10: Do her and Justin Timberlake have a kid?
0: I think so.
10: I think so, too, but they stay pretty low profile.
0: They do. I think they have a few kids.
10: Okay. Mm-hmm. All right, but there you go. 7:27, Comic-Con underway in San Diego, and that's what's trending. Coming up 5 minutes from right now, it's all about the heat here in Texas, and Jeff Herman is going to join us. We're going to talk about how to make sure that your lawn doesn't burn out completely during these summer months. Important stuff on the way. But first, let's check traffic. Here's Julie DeHardy.
1: We do have a crash in downtown Fort Worth, 35W northbound 121. Left lane's blocked. A good 15 minutes coming off the South Freeway. 45 northbound Lamar, they just cleared up the pickup truck. Still left you about a 10-minute backup. And 183 eastbound at Valley View, there's an accident reported just slow in the area. With Cliff right now, traffic on the fives, I'm Julie DeHardy.
2: Today, heat advisor in effect through 8 this evening, sunny and hot with a high of 99 this afternoon, low near 82 tonight, winds out of the northeast 5 to 10. Tomorrow, sunny, breezy and hot with a high near 100, southeast winds return 10 to 20 miles an hour. On Saturday, sunny, breezy and hot with a high of 101, Sunday 103, Monday 103, maybe 104 by Tuesday, and probably most of next week. I'm meteorologist Brad Barton.
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22: Across the country right now, at this very moment, there are probably arguments taking place about who's doing more of the housework, the homework, the shuttling of kids from this activity to that. It's true. By and large, women do more of this than men. But doesn't have to be that way. And if you and your spouse can level that playing field, it's going to make both of you and your kids happier. Psychologist Yelena Kecmanovic says this might be how you get there. As hard as it might be at first, try to think of your partner like a teammate, not an adversary. Learn how to do some of the chores your partner does to get a better understanding of how much effort something takes. And finally, take the time to acknowledge what the other person is doing. And every now and then, even express your appreciation. That'll go a long way. I'm Dr. Sanjay Gupta, helping you live a better life.
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10: Stretching out those news legs on a Thursday morning. You made it to the 23rd of July. You're on the back half of the work week. We're with you till 9 o'clock. Clayton and Sybil with Dan Wilson behind the wheel. Let's get after it.
25: Turn it up!

0: fluff here. We're telling it like it is, and it's going to be hot as hell today. Oh my, dangerous and deadly heat yet again. Feels like 116 degrees at times in Dallas with that heat index during this current heat spell. And I want to bring into the conversation Jeff Herman. We've been talking a lot about what this could do for your grass, and Jeff is in here to tell us a little bit more about all of that. He's with Lawn Starter. Thank you so much for coming on. You're the editor-in-chief at Lawn Starter. Jeff, we had you on last summer. Man, this heat can wreak havoc on someone's grass, can't it?
1: Yeah, it absolutely can. So the trick is to water early in the morning between 5 and 9 a.m., and make sure that when you water, you don't do it every day, but do it every couple of days for 25 to 30 minutes. That gives a good soaking that gets down to the roots.
0: Yeah, okay, good. So now it's obvious that we've gotten some rain here in North Texas in recent weeks, but you can dry out in a hurry, I'm sure, with temperatures the way that we're experiencing them now, right? How does the rain play into it at all, the rain that we've received recently?
1: The rain will help if it lasts, but if it just soaks the grass a little bit and doesn't really get down to the roots, it's not really going to help. So I looked at the forecast. It doesn't look like Bertha's going to affect us, but Houston's going to see a lot of rain from that in coming days. So we're still going to be very hot through next Thursday, and that's going to mean your lawn is going to get very close to baking.
0: Yeah, absolutely. So what does that mean? Like brown grass, it turns from green to brown in a hurry. I mean, I remember I couldn't get the lawn under control, it seems like 3-4 weeks ago, you know, in the throes of spring, it kept growing. I was having to mow every week, and now it has slowed drastically.
1: Right. And when I know that it's really tough on my grass is when it crunches. So that's when you have to be aware of those kind of things to make sure that you make sure you water your grass and do it infrequently, but for a long period of time. That's the most important thing. And don't think that throwing fertilizer on it's going to help, because that's the worst thing to do right now, because that will just fry your grass. So give it some time. Make sure that you water it when it's needed. Make sure that you water the right time. That's the morning, not the evening, certainly not in the heat of the day. And use a smart sprinkler. That will help, too, to make sure that if it does rain, you're going to not water on that day, because the smart sprinklers know what's going on.
0: Jeff Herman's with us this morning, editor-in-chief at Lawn Starter. So if you can, tell us, is it just grass? I know summer's not a time where you're, like, planting flowers and stuff, and for this very reason, but I'm sure that all vegetation is experiencing some dry out right now.
1: Absolutely. Everything that you see is going to be struggling because of the extreme heat. What you need to remember is that this also allows the possibility of wildfires. So be careful. Make sure that you have everything so that it's watered enough that you're not going to run any risk of wildfires. Now, in the more rural areas of Texas, this is more of a problem than in the city. But just remember that your wildfire risk is much higher because of this extreme heat.
0: And then the last thing I wanted to ask you when it comes to your lawn, and this is certainly a safety question, but mowing the lawn or weed eating, just treating the lawn in general, even if it is getting out there and just doing other type of maintenance, early morning hours are the best. Is there some type of etiquette rule on when you can crank up the lawnmower in the morning or late at night? I was wondering that. Like, is it before 8 a.m. and after 8 p.m.?
1: It really depends on your neighbors, but there's no rules here in Dallas that determine when you can mow or not. But earlier is better simply for you because of heat exhaustion. You don't want to wind up getting, you know, yourself sick trying to make sure that your grass is cut. So always water, always weed eat, always cut your grass early in the morning when you can, after work if you have to go that route, but take care of yourself too as you take care of your grass.
0: Yeah, stay hydrated for sure. Big old glass of ice water. Jeff Herman, thank you so much. Editor-in-chief at Lawn Starter. We appreciate you as always.
1: Thanks so much. Have a great day.
0: 7:37 at DFW's Morning News. Keep that grass green. Mm-hmm. Certainly hard to do, though, in the summer months. Coming up after 7:40 this morning, we're going to continue the conversation about the heat, but also an American soldier welcomed home to DFW. 19-year-old Isabella Gonzalez killed in war, and there'll be tributes here in the Metroplex. We'll get into that coming up. Right now, let's check traffic with Julie DeHardy.
2: Checking in with Plano, and the Dallas North Tollway does have accident activity southbound. It's going to be right around Parker. A couple of left lanes blocked. You're backed up a good half hour from 121. Also, 35E northbound at Commerce in downtown Dallas. There's a wreck reported. Heavy traffic coming from Colorado for about 10 minutes. And we've got pockets of slow traffic on 35W. All of our earlier problems have cleared. But as you move from 20 to 121, it's going to take you about 15 to 20 minutes. With Cliff Right Now traffic on the 5s, I'm Julie DeHardy.
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6: Well, our extreme heat warning that we had yesterday has been replaced by a more routine heat advisory, which is in effect through 8 this evening, and then more Texas summertime heat returns next week. Today, sunny, hot, a little bit on the humid side, winds out of the northeast 5 to 10, our high this afternoon 99, low near 82. Tomorrow, sunny, breezy, and hot with a high near 100, lows 80 to 82, southeast winds return 10 to 20 miles per hour. On Saturday, sunny, breezy, and hot with a high of 101, Sunday maybe 102, and then we're 103 to 104 both Monday and Tuesday afternoons. Meanwhile, Tropical Storm Bertha, falling apart on the Texas coast, will produce heavy rains but mainly south of Interstate 10. I'm meteorologist Brad Barton.
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7: 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I'm Brian Kilmeade. 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
19: Back in 2019, I made a documentary for HBO called One Nation Under Stress. And what was true then is still true now. Money and financial problems are consistently ranked as the number one cause of stress in the United States. And a brand new study out of the Mayo Clinic found that worrying about money may age the heart even faster than traditional risk factors. Unlike an acute stressor, such as a short-term work deadline or a brief illness, financial strain is often chronic and ongoing. And because money affects so many aspects of daily life, financial stress can be difficult to escape. Even so, financial stress does not mean you're doomed, just means you need to double down on the things you know are good for heart health: diet, exercise, sleep, and of course, not smoking. I'm Dr. Sanjay Gupta, helping you live a better life.
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11: That is what's important to me.
0: And we do have the news that matters. We've got some laughs along the way as well. Yeah. At the top and bottom of the hour is Carla? The hard stuff, but the giggles are in between. Yeah, that's Carla down the hall.
20: Such a cute little giggle.
0: She's at our sister station, WBAP. I'm going to play that giggle as much as I possibly can.
20: I like it.
0: Forever, yes. I think. All right, it's hot outside, like really hot. Dangerously hot. In fact, the heat can be deadly, Sybil, and Little Elm neighbors remember mail carrier, the mail carrier, who died on his route during extreme heat this week.
20: Yeah, so we turn to our media partners at WFAA for the story.
21: You hear sirens now?
22: Yeah. The sirens are faint in the background now, but they were loud enough Monday to stop Mike Young in his tracks.
21: And I came out, you know, worried, like, what happened?
22: So it was here on Thornhill Drive where neighbors tell us they saw emergency crews flying down the street, and that's how they knew it was serious.
21: I noticed the ambulance and fire truck. My wife got on the scanner and said they found an unresponsive male, not breathing, doing CPR.
22: That man was Umesh Kumar Thakkar. Little Elm Fire Department telling WFAA they responded just after 2 p.m. when an extreme heat warning was in effect. Thakkar didn't make it. In a statement from the U.S. Postal Service, a spokesperson said it's deeply saddened by the tragic loss, and the Little Elm Main Street Post Office is investigating what happened. Investigators have not released his cause of death, but it's sparking concerns about people who work in the sweltering heat.
21: It's brutal. Like, I go in at 2 o'clock in the morning, and I walked out, and it's just ridiculous.
22: This isn't the first time a mail carrier died as the heat index climbed over 100 degrees. Eugene Gates, a Dallas mail carrier, collapsed while delivering mail back in June of 2023. An autopsy determined it was a heat stroke.
23: No one should be out working like that.
22: As for Little Elm residents in this community,
21: he was a really sweet guy.
22: They will miss their friendly neighborhood mailman. In Little Elm, I'm Mitty Hicks.
0: WFAA-TV reporting from Little Elm this morning. 7:45 at DFW's Morning News. Such a tragedy, and we preach it all the time. And you may say, why do you keep talking about the heat? That's why.
20: Yeah, and there's just so many different angles to it. It affects so many people, not just delivery workers or UPS workers.
0: Yeah.
20: It's also, you know, elderly. It's also neighbors. It's also pets. It's also people who can't afford AC.
0: It's deadly, and it's just such a beatdown, too. Yeah. You know, I thought that neighbor in that piece explained it pretty well when he said this.
21: I walked out, and it's...
0: That's exactly right.
20: Yeah.
0: Like, that's how you feel. You're like, God, is this real? Just gets whacked in the face with the heat.
20: Yes.
0: And the humidity. 7:46 at DFW's Morning News, and coming up after 7:50, we will get into the return of the body of Isabella Gonzalez. A soldier returns home. We've got that for you next. But first, traffic with Julie DeHardy on the roadways.
2: All backed up on the Dallas North Tollway, southbound at Parker. Two left lanes are blocked with this wreck. So you're looking at about 40, 45 minutes from 121. And then I-35 northbound, you're ramped to Woodall Rogers, partially blocked with a wreck. 5 to 10 minutes as you come from 8th Street. And then 35E northbound, your off-ramp to Bonnie Bray is going to be partially blocked. And that's backing you up for at least 5 minutes from 377. With Cliff right now, traffic on the fives, I'm Julie DeHardy.
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1: The tropical storm Bertha is falling apart along the middle Texas Gulf Coast today, thanks to our strengthening upper-level high-pressure heat dome. At the same time, we did get a rare summertime cold front. It came through here yesterday afternoon, stalled out now between Houston and Austin this morning, and thanks to that minor cold front, we'll top out in the upper 90s today and tomorrow. Today, sunny, hot, and humid with a high near 99, low near 82, winds out of the northeast, 5 to 10 miles an hour. Tomorrow, sunny, breezy, and hot with a high near 100. Southeast winds 10 to 20. By Saturday, sunny, breezy, and hot with a high of 101, 103 on Sunday, and probably highs between 100 and 104 most of next week. I'm meteorologist Brad Barton.
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5: On a bullpen day, the Rangers relievers allow 7 hits and a 4-2 loss to the White Sox, but Skip Schumacher feels like it's enough to get a win.
6: Lats was going to pitch no matter what today just because he had 3 days off with an off day coming up. So no matter what the score was, he was going to end up pitching the ninth. But I was chasing. Kind of the bullpen set up to keep us, you know, in the game, give our offense a chance. I thought they did that.
5: A rest day for the Rangers before they host the Mariners tomorrow. SEC Media Day is wrapping up today in Tampa. LSU will lead off at 8 a.m., followed by Arkansas, Mississippi State, and Texas wrapping up at 2. Two NFL teams have already reported for training camp, the Cardinals and Panthers, beginning activities ahead of their matchup in the NFL Hall of Fame game 2 weeks from today. I'm Ryan Baldwin from 96.7 and 1310 The Ticket.
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1: Clayton and Sybil with you, leading you up to the 9 o'clock news with Fox News Radio. We'll have the 8 o'clock news before that, though. That's how time works. It goes 7, 8, and then 9 o'clock.
2: Let me write that down.
1: Yeah, 7, 8, and then 9. Okay. I got a little bit ahead of myself, but we do have top and bottom of the news, of the hour news updates. We pay attention to the top and bottom here at DFW's Morning News. Mm-hmm. That's how it's done. All right, we're going to get to Bertha coming up here in just a second. That sucker made landfall yesterday near New Orleans. But first, we've got a serious local story of our own to discuss.
2: The body of Isabella Gonzalez was returned to the U.S. Wednesday alongside three other soldiers who were recently killed in action in the Middle East. President Trump attended the dignified transfer at Dover Air Force Base in Delaware. Gonzalez grew up in Carrollton and attended Hebron High School. The city plans on creating a permanent memorial for Private Gonzalez.
1: I've heard a lot of testimonials from students at Hebron or recent graduates from Hebron who knew Isabella Gonzalez well, and they're just completely destroyed, as you would expect.
2: Yeah.
1: I mean, you know that your friend is off serving their country. You know the risks.
2: Right.
1: But then for it to actually happen and be such a global story like this, and then to have the body return home in such a dramatic fashion, it is a lot to handle.
2: And it's all over the news, you know, obviously, especially locally, because, you know, she's one of our own. They're all one of our own. But, the fact that she's a neighbor, you know, you could potentially be listening and know her. And so it hits just even harder.
1: And the majority of men and women serving are young, but she was 19.
2: Yeah.
1: So that's the other angle to this. 7:52, we got to move a little bit closer to home here as far as weather that's impacting America. And for that, we dig a little deeper. Curtain back on Bertha. That tropical storm made landfall yesterday, Sybil, along the Gulf Coast. Bertha creating some dangerous beach conditions, and the threat of flooding persists in the southeast. The storm made landfall near Louisiana's St. Bernard Parish. That's in the southeastern part of the state. It made landfall around 2:30 local time yesterday. It sustained winds about 45 miles per hour and hit near the Biloxi Wildlife Management Area.
3: Bertha has commenced the slow weakening that we have been forecasting over the last several days, and that weakening is going to continue.
2: Jamie Rome with the National Hurricane Center says heavy rains in the storm system were well away from its center.
3: It's displacing the bulk of the heavy rain offshore. And this is what's keeping the flood potential down and will continue to keep the flood potential down for Louisiana.
1: So Bertha itself forecast to weaken as it moves toward Texas by tonight. It's going to hit the western part of the state, or excuse me, the eastern part of the state along the Gulf Coast.
3: So it's going to move either right along the southern coast of Louisiana or just inland as it weakens. Now, because it'll take a day or so to weaken, we still have some tropical headlines.
2: Scattered showers and gusty winds are expected to linger.
3: It is possible that it barely hangs on to tropical storm strength as it moves over into western Louisiana, and that's why that area is under a watch. Not a warning, but a watch, because a watch indicates the potential, not necessarily likelihood.
1: Yeah, today it's all about the western part of the Gulfs, and Louisiana Governor Jeff Landry says his state was ready. He's pleased that the storm wasn't as damaging as he says it could have been.
4: The latest forecast is extremely encouraging. I want to thank everyone out there who prayed real hard that this storm would not affect Louisiana as other storms have in the past. But I want to remind everyone of something important, that forecasts can change, and even a weaker storm can produce dangerous rainfall, localized flooding, and hazardous travel conditions.
2: Bertha is the second named storm of the Atlantic hurricane season.
1: It's all about the heat here. We'll tell you how hot it's going to get right after Traffic on the Fives. Here's Julie DeHarty.
5: All backed up on the Dallas North Tollway, southbound at Parker. Two left lanes are blocked with this wreck. So you're looking at about 40, 45 minutes from 121. And then I-35 northbound, you're ramped to Woodall Rogers, partially blocked with a wreck. 5 to 10 minutes as you come from 8th Street. And then 35E northbound, your off-ramp to Bonnie Bray is going to be partially blocked. And that's backing you up for at least 5 minutes from 377. With Cliff right now, traffic on the fives, I'm Julie DeHarty.
6: Today, heat advisor in effect through 8 this evening, sunny and hot with a high of 99 this afternoon, low near 82 tonight, winds out of the northeast 5 to 10. Tomorrow, sunny, breezy and hot with a high near 100, southeast winds return.

0: Turn 10 to 20 miles an hour. On Saturday, sunny, breezy, and hot with a high of 101. Sunday, 103. Monday, 103. Maybe 104 by Tuesday. And probably most of next week. I'm meteorologist Brad Barton.
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11: I read this interesting story the other day, which was written by a colleague of mine, about why so-called, quote, admin nights are the new book club for busy adults. Now, I learned this is a term coined by journalist Chris Collin, who wrote about this life hack in the Wall Street Journal. An admin night is when people come together for a night, a fun night, while holding one another accountable to an assignment. The ones usually considered back burner tasks, the ones that you've been putting off. The person you choose to do an admin night with matters a lot because that's your accountability partner. That's what one person told us. People love the social aspect because it can bring these boring tasks to light, make them feel more fun, and where you go matters as well. You need to have enough space and hopefully not too many distractions. And again, don't forget to leave some time for fun. I'm Dr. Sanjay Gupta, helping you live a better life.
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15: This poll shouldn't surprise anybody. I've told you this is coming. I told you that she'd be the front runner, and now it's official. Anyway, AOC now is at the top of the list for a new 2028 presidential poll. Kamala Harris barely registers. Second place goes to Mayor of Pothole Pete Buttigieg. But if you look at the numbers, AOC has 22%. I told you she's the leader, and guys like people like Hakeem Jeffries and Schumer are minority leaders in name only. Buttigieg at 21. Harris, wow, only got 5% support. 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
17: Oil prices keep surging. I'm Dave Anthony, Fox News. They are up more than 4% this morning, hitting a six-week high. WTI back to almost 91 bucks a barrel. Brent crude is just shy of 100. It's up 6% as the price of the gas pump is up 15 cents the last week as a new threat to shipping emerges in another waterway.
18: While no vessels were attacked in the strait overnight, at least one Saudi-owned oil tanker was targeted in the Red Sea by Houthi forces in Yemen.
17: President Trump just posted on Truth Social a warning saying that if the Houthis do this again, the U.S. will hold Iran accountable since those rebels are backed by the Iranians. This after a 12th straight night of American bombing in Iran. And as the Wall Street Journal reports, the U.S. is moving more military assets to the region. We get more from Fox's Trey Yingston, Tel Aviv.
18: There's an ongoing effort to prepare both offensively and defensively for the possibility that this conflict does expand. And that involves stationing fighter jets and refuelers at different places, like even here in Israel, and also preparing on defense. And that has to do with the THAAD missile interceptors and the Patriot systems supplied by the United States to counterparts in the region to help shoot down incoming Iranian fire.
17: And while the underlying goal in all this is preventing Iran from having a nuclear weapon, the U.S. has a new agreement to help Saudi Arabia develop nuclear power. In another Truth post, President Trump wrote it'll be non-military and the Saudis would not enrich the nuclear material, adding it's subject to Saudi Arabia joining the Abraham Accords, and that agreement would have to be approved by Congress.
19: But some fear there are no safeguards to prevent the Saudis from developing a nuclear weapon. In Israel, those fears are being voiced by senior politicians. Former Israeli Prime Minister Naftali Bennett says the agreement is a serious strategic failure that endangers our security.
17: That's Fox's Jonathan Savage on Wall Street. We're seeing a big drop in stock futures. 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
10: A better life with Dr. Sanjay Gupta.
11: As a parent, when you send your kid off to school in the morning, you know that they're going to be learning, they're going to be spending time with their friends. But a new study out of UCSF found adolescents are spending an average of 70 minutes of their school day on their phones. Now, some kids will say they need their phones to help with schoolwork, but this study found that they were spending the vast majority of their screen time on TikTok, Instagram, and Snapchat, not really apps that you're going to be turning to for homework help. Now, the study's lead author said, don't blame kids for using their phones at school. Teach them how to resist them. Focus on what they'd get by putting them aside rather than what you're taking away. Explain how phones could hurt their academic performance, and also remind them of this. Nothing takes the place of real face-to-face friendships. I'm Dr. Sanjay Gupta, helping you live a better life.
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22: Good morning. It's 8:03 at DFW's Morning News. Stretching your news legs out. Stay hydrated today, too, but stretch as much as you possibly can because it's going to be a scorcher out there today. And we got lots of news and information on the heat and other issues in North Texas. But, Sybil, we begin with the impacts of global war.
23: The body of Isabella Gonzalez was returned to the U.S. Wednesday alongside three other soldiers who were recently killed in action in the Middle East. President Trump attended the dignified transfer at Dover Air Force Base in Delaware. Gonzalez grew up in Carrollton and attended Hebron High School. The city plans to create a permanent memorial for Gonzalez, and she will be posthumously promoted to private first class.
22: Yeah, more information on different funeral services and different events that are planned, including vigils. We'll have it up on the website at KLIF.com and a little bit later on this hour with the help of WFAA. I believe the funeral services have been announced now, so we'll
0: We'll see if we can get you that information a little bit later on this hour. But back to the heat. DFW is facing dangerous temperatures and humidity throughout the week, with high temps reaching up to 105, heat index values 115 degrees.
1: I walked out and it's...
0: Yeah, that's the feeling that a lot of us are getting, huh? Heat advisories in triple-digit temps remain across the region into next week. Then they'll taper off and then come back again as we jump into August.
23: And it is starting to affect people. A USPS worker in Little Elm collapsed and died during his shift, raising concerns about this extreme heat. The 58-year-old worker, Umesh Kumar Thekar, was found unresponsive in his truck. And despite efforts by Little Elm Fire Rescue to revive him, he was pronounced dead. The cause is still under investigation. Officials say they're not sure if it was heat-related. The death has raised questions about the working conditions for postal workers in high temperatures.
0: It's just too hot to be exposed for that long. Yeah, and not always, but right now. I mean, like 90 degrees, 100 degrees, that's pushing it. But when it feels like 115?
23: Yes.
0: That's just deadly heat.
23: I know, especially if there's no shade, which there are plenty of streets that have no shade.
0: Yeah, that's the thing, is
23: new
0: you can find relief, but it's not everywhere.
23: Mm-hmm.
0: Tough stuff. 8:06 at DFW's Morning News. Brad Barton's got your forecast after traffic right now with Julie DeHarty.
3: Southbound 75 at Legacy with the left lane blocked. You're still held up for about 15 minutes. And two left lanes are blocked on 35 northbound as you merge with Loop 12. So back up for about 10 minutes on both Loop 12 and 35. 35 northbound, your ramp to Woodall Rogers is partially blocked. An extra 5 minutes to get around it. And 20 westbound at Main and Duncanville blocks the left lane. And that's about 20 minutes. With Cliff right now, traffic on the fives, I'm Julie DeHarty.
20: Well, our extreme heat warning that we had yesterday has been replaced by a more routine heat advisory, which is in effect through 8 this evening, and then more Texas summertime heat returns next week. Today, sunny, hot, a little bit on the humid side, winds out of the northeast 5 to 10, our high this afternoon 99, low near 82. Tomorrow, sunny, breezy, and hot with a high near 100, lows 80 to 82, southeast winds return 10 to 20 miles per hour. On Saturday, sunny, breezy, and hot with a high of 101, Sunday maybe 102, and then we're 103 to 104, both Monday and Tuesday afternoons. Meanwhile, Tropical Storm Bertha, falling apart on the Texas coast, will produce heavy rains, but mainly south of Interstate 10. I'm meteorologist Brad Barton.
23: Thank you, Brad. Right now, 81 in Dallas, 80 in Fort Worth. 8:07 is your news time, and we're getting back to the top stories of the day. The extreme heat, top story. We keep talking about it and trying to explain how damaging it can be. It's been challenging to the state's power grid here in Texas, and our media partners at WFAA's Cynthia Izagiri tells us we saw an unofficial record in power usage yesterday.
4: Fortunately, the grid has more than enough supply to meet the demand. The official record was set in August of 2023 with 85,508 megawatts. Yesterday, we hit an unofficial new high of 87,403. Now today, ERCOT's website shows demand topped out at 91,300 megawatts around 5 o'clock. ERCOT says the values will be verified by more accurate meters in the days ahead.
0: Cynthia Izagiri reporting. Residents at the MAA Meridian Apartments on Allen Street in downtown Dallas were evacuated, and nearby streets were shut down yesterday afternoon after a gas leak was reported outside the building. Mickey Briggs is in the KLIF newsroom with more information on that story.
24: A construction company reportedly hit a 6-inch commercial gas line. Despite hazmat finding no gas readings inside the 4-story apartment building, they decided to evacuate it out of an abundance of caution. There were 183 apartments involved, but a lot of people who lived there were still at work when it happened. DPD units closed down parts of State and Allen Streets. While Atmos technicians worked, the leak was fixed just after 5 o'clock, and everybody was allowed back into their apartments. Mickey Briggs, KLIF News.
23: And in Plano, police were conducting a surveillance operation involving several suspects connected to ongoing crimes in and around the city. Detectives reportedly saw 4 suspects commit a burglary, then travel to Carrollton, where they were confronted, resulting in the suspects opening fire on police. The police returned fire, hitting one of the suspects. 2 of them were taken into custody. 2 others were hospitalized. Due to their ages, the identities and charges of 3 juvenile suspects are being withheld. The 4th is an adult.
22: And new information shows a TCU student was deported on July 21st by ICE after being arrested in Arlington back in June for public lewdness and resisting arrest. Records show a 20-year-old Luis Andrade had been in the United States since 2009. He was 3 years old at the time. He was valedictorian at Sam Houston High School in the graduating class of 24, and details surrounding his deportation are still unclear. But a TCU student deported July 21st by ICE. More details to come as they come in. We're headed for 8:15. We got traffic and weather for you then. Sports with our sister station, The Ticket, at 8:17. And then at 8:18 this morning, we're going to talk about the polling across America. A Fox News poll shedding light on what Americans think of President Trump right now, the midterms, and economic growth. And the results might surprise you. We've got that and more on the way. Good morning from 570 KLIF.
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10: A Better Life with Dr. Sanjay Gupta.
11: I read this interesting story the other day, which was written by a colleague of mine, about why so-called, quote, admin nights are the new book club for busy adults. Now, I learned this is a term coined by journalist Chris Collin, who wrote about this life hack in the Wall Street Journal. An admin night is when people come together for a night, a fun night, while holding one another accountable to an assignment. The ones usually considered back burner tasks, the ones that you've been putting off. The person you choose to do an admin night with matters a lot because that's your accountability partner. That's what one person told us. People love the social aspect because it can bring these boring tasks to light, make them feel more fun, and where you go matters as well. You need to have enough space and hopefully not too many distractions. And again, don't forget to leave some time for fun. I'm Dr. Sanjay Gupta, helping you live a better life.
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3: Southbound 75 at Legacy with three left lanes blocked. You're about 25 minutes on your drive. And then they cleared up our 35 northbound at Loop 12. Loop 12 still pretty heavy for about 5 minutes or so. We're partially blocked downtown Dallas 35 northbound trying to exit to Woodall Rogers. So an extra five for you. And a little bit heavy on I-20 westbound. The accident at Main just cleared. So an extra five. With Cliff right now, traffic on the fives. I'm Julie DeHarty.
20: The tropical storm Bertha is falling apart along the middle Texas Gulf Coast today, thanks to our strengthening upper-level high-pressure heat dome. At the same time, we did get a rare summertime cold front. It came through here yesterday afternoon, stalled out now between Houston and Austin this morning, and thanks to that minor cold front, we'll top out in the upper 90s today and tomorrow. Today, sunny, hot, and humid with a high near 99, low near 82, winds out of the northeast, 5 to 10 miles an hour. Tomorrow, sunny, breezy, and hot with a high near 100. Southeast winds 10 to 20. By Saturday, sunny, breezy, and hot with a high of 101, 103 on Sunday, and probably highs between 100 and 104 most of next week. I'm meteorologist Brad Barton.
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13: Rangers dropped the finale 4-2 to the White Sox in the series 2-1. That's back-to-back series losses for Texas since coming back from the All-Star break. Rangers and Mariners square off tomorrow. Final day of the SEC kickoff event. Texas A&M head coach Mike Elko expecting his team to keep taking steps forward this season.
14: A lot of times what it takes is this consistently getting to the spot to ultimately learn what it takes to get over the top. And so I think our kids are learning every year how to get into those moments down the stretch, how to play those moments the right way, how to elevate at the right time.
13: LSU, Arkansas, Mississippi State, and Texas scheduled to speak today. 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Dallas hits the All-Star break fourth in the league with an 18-9 record. I'm Ryan Baldwin from 96.7 and 1310 The Ticket.
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22: Clayton and Sybil with you till 9 o'clock. Hope you're hanging in there. Plenty more news and info for you. We got bottom of the hour headlines in 12 minutes. We'll also meet our SPCA of Texas Pet of the Week in 22 minutes. We do it every Thursday at 8:40. Trying to clear the shelters. They are full still all over North Texas. Meet our Pet of the Week with us at 8:40 this morning. Sybil, though, let's turn to some entertainment right now.
23: Michelle Polino has the latest on what's coming to your small screen.
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18: On Netflix, Ransom Canyon, the hit neo-western romance, is back for season 2. Minka Kelly and Josh Duhamel star as star-crossed lovers Quinn and Staten. The new season picks up 6 months later with Quinn torn between her small Texas town and a new life and a new man in New York City. Also on Netflix, WWE Unreal Season 3 of the behind-the-scenes wrestling docuseries featuring a look at John Cena's final run in the ring.
21: Hey, Stuart.
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18: On HBO Max, Stuart fails to save the universe. The new Big Bang Theory spinoff follows comic book store owner Stuart on a time travel adventure. On Paramount Plus, Star Trek, Strange New Worlds, The Enterprise boldly goes into season 4. On Hulu and Disney, Pompeii, Out of Time with Tom Hiddleston, a new documentary series exploring the ancient city frozen by Vesuvius. That's Fox 2 on Fox News.
22: Man, Big Bang Theory's out with another spinoff with Stuart. I liked him. He wasn't one of the main characters, but that may do well.
23: Yeah, I feel like any of those shows that do really well on the network shows, like How I Met Your Mother and Modern Family and all that, if they do any kind of spinoff or reboot or remake, they always do well.
22: Yeah, they've got a big following.
23: Yes.
22: Yeah, plus those are pretty funny characters, too. Stewart was always a good one. Mm-hmm. All right, let's go to the polls at 8:19.
0: Coming on next up on stage, we got Barbie.
22: That's not what I meant.
23: Mm-mm.
22: P-O-L-L-S, Sybil.
23: Yes. So this new poll sheds light on what Americans think of President Trump, the midterms, and economic growth. Kristen Goodwin breaks it down.
1: A Fox News poll of over 1,000 U.S. voters finding if the November election was today, 53% would back the Democratic candidate in their House district, while 46% would back the Republican. The Democratic advantage comes as President Trump's approval rating stands at 39%, unchanged for the last 3 months. Roughly three-quarters of those polled, 76%, say they'd rate the economy as only fair or poor, and another three-quarters say inflation has caused them financial hardship. 23% want dramatic change in the government, 50% viewing capitalism positively, 30% favoring socialism, up 3% from last year. The Democratic Socialists of America are viewed positively by 31%. Kristen Goodwin, Fox News.
22: All right, Kristen, thanks. That's what Americans are thinking.
23: Yeah.
22: You know, a lot of times President Trump, like back when Biden was the president, he'd be like, man, you guys want me. Everybody wants me. Everybody keeps saying come back. And now I think he's getting a dose of whoever's president is going to catch grief no matter what.
23: You can't please everybody.
22: Yeah, that's a big, big thing that we're seeing right now, too. And you know what? I mean, he's a two-term president, right? This is his second term. Mm-hmm. So a lot of people say that, like, those favorability polls and all of that, who cares at this point?
23: Right.
22: So, but as far as the Republican Party and moving forward and catching that momentum and trying to ride it, all of that. That's what I think he's trying to do right now. Mm-hmm. Anyway, we're following that for you closely, but that's what Americans think. That's the polling with Fox News. 8:21 at DFW's Morning News. And now we've got to turn back to the heat.
4: The heat is on. The heat is on. The heat is on.
22: Open up your ear holes and dry out those crevices, because it's going to be about 115 today. With a heat index, that is. Actual temp like 100 degrees, but it'll feel way hotter than that. That's right. I said dry out your crevices.
23: Gross.
22: Well, I get sticky around here.
23: I know, but crevices, and if you have to dry them out, that's just not a good combo.
22: Well, fine. Try not drying them out. See how that goes. Heat advisories and triple-digit temperatures are going to persist not only through this week, but into early next. We'll get a little bit of a cool down, and then back into August we go. All right, so it's deadly and dangerous heat. Natalie Haddad is in Little Elm, where a USPS worker died this week on the job.
5: Good morning. Umesh Kamarthikar was a beloved mail carrier here in Little Elm. And today, as we've mentioned, family, friends, his community will lay him to rest. The car died on Monday while delivering mail on Thornhill Drive here in the city. His death remains under investigation, but neighbors say he collapsed as the heat index climbed above 100 degrees. The Little Elm Fire Department told WFAA crews responded to the scene just after 2 p.m., and neighbors say they saw first responders performing CPR. The car did not survive, and while no official cause of death has been released, neighbors say the extreme heat has made working outside, just as the car did, especially difficult.
6: It's brutal. Like I go in at 2 o'clock in the morning, and I walked out, and it's just ridiculous.
5: In a statement from the U.S. Postal Service, a spokesperson said it's deeply saddened by the tragic loss, and the Little Elm, Maine Post Office is investigating what happened. Now, while heat has not been confirmed as the cause of death for the car, North Texas has seen similar tragedies to this before. In 2023, a Dallas mail carrier, Eugene Gates, also died while extreme heat was in place, and we were under extreme heat warnings. His exact cause of death was determined to be a cardiovascular disease and elevated body temperature. OSHA at the time charged the U.S. Postal Service for not addressing safety hazards. I'll send it to you in studio.
22: Natalie Haddad reporting from Little Elm with WFAA TV. Natalie, appreciate it. We'll have plenty more on the aftermath to that death of the USPS worker in Little Elm coming up at 9 o'clock with the KLIF WBAP news team. Right now, though, it's time for our What the Hell Did They Just Say segment.
7: What the hell? Oh my God, no way.
8: Oh, hell no. Get your ass on.
22: The bizarre and unhinged sounds of the news. This one comes out of the mouth of the President of the United States. Mm. You ready?
23: Mm-hmm.
8: He reminds me of Pinky Herman. Did you ever see Pinky Herman?
22: Pinky Herman.
7: What the hell? Oh my God! No way! Yeah, yeah.
8: Oh hell no! Get your ass on.
22: So he was talking about John Ossoff. And he was in Georgia speaking at a rally, okay? And he compared him to what I believe he was trying to say was Pee Wee Herman.
2: Fought Ossoff before, as you know, and we won. We had a great success against this guy. He reminds me of Pinky Herman. Do you ever see Pinky Herman?
22: Pinky Herman. It's Pee Wee.
2: He reminds me of Pinky Herman. Do you ever see Pinky Herman?
22: That is fantastic.
7: Oh,
22: my gosh.
7: Hey! Oh my God, no way, yeah, yeah.
22: Do you think it was a misspeak, or do you think it was one of those, like, where you think the lyrics to a song are a certain thing until you find out that it's not? Like, do you think he's been calling him Pinky Herman? Do you think, like, Ivanka and all the kids think that it's Pinky, too?
23: I mean, very possibly, but that's also one of those things your mom says when she's trying to be cool and she doesn't realize that it's Pee Wee Herman.
22: Yeah, it could have just been a dad moment, huh?
23: God, that was amazing.
2: He reminds me of Pinky Herman. Do you ever see Pinky Herman?
23: Yeah, we loved Pinky Herman growing up.
22: Didn't Pinky Herman do something in a movie theater once?
23: He did.
22: That's what I thought. Uh-huh. All right, I can't get enough.
2: Fought Ossoff before, as you know, and we won. We had a great success against this guy. He reminds me of Pinky Herman. Do you ever see Pinky Herman?
22: Yeah, I remember him.
7: What the hell? Oh, my God. No way. Yeah, yeah.
22: It's another edition of What the Hell Did They Just Say at DFW's Morning News. And coming up after 8:30, we're going to start to get into the dog talk. Senior dogs. You know, we talk a lot about senior dogs here on this program with the SPCA of Texas. Well, it's a thing, and it's actually being highlighted on one comedy show, King of the Hill. Ooh. They're highlighting senior dogs. We're going to talk about that angle to it before we get to our SPCA Pet of the Week. And then we'll talk about ways to keep your pets safe from the heat. Really important information coming up. Let's check traffic first. Here's Julie DeHardy on the roadways.
3: We do have a wreck on southbound 75 at Legacy with three left lanes blocked. You're almost a 30-minute ride through there. And then on 121 to Sam Rayburn, the westbound side at Preston, we have an accident that's blocking a couple of lanes. Traffic is backed up for probably about 10 to 15 minutes. Downtown Dallas 35 northbound ramp to Woodall Rogers partially blocked and an extra 5 to 10 for you. With Cliff right now, traffic on the 5s, I'm Julie DeHardy.
20: Today, heat advisor in effect through 8 this evening, sunny and hot with a high of 99 this afternoon. Low near 82 tonight, winds out of the northeast 5 to 10. Tomorrow, sunny, breezy and hot with a high near 100. Southeast winds return 10 to 20 miles an hour. On Saturday, sunny, breezy and hot with a high of 101. Sunday, 103. Monday, 103. Maybe 104 by Tuesday and probably most of next week. I'm meteorologist Brad Barton.
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10: 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over in China. 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
16: 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That really works for me. I'm Dr. Sanjay Gupta, helping you live a better life.
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19: Look who's here.
26: Hey, Bobby, come give your old man a big handshake.
22: King of the Hill is back for another season, of course. We've talked about this before. It's always fun, and we like highlighting things in the Metroplex. If you didn't know, King of the Hill, the show, is based in Arlen,
19: That's
22: Texas.
19: That's right.
22: It's supposed to be Garland, right?
19: Mm-hmm.
22: Or like the Garland area?
19: Area, yeah.
22: Yeah, I think so. So I think that's pretty well known at this point. So it's always fun to talk about that angle of it. Well, to do that, Sophia Proler is with us. She's with South Central Regional Director. She is the South Central Regional Director for Best Friends Animal Society. And in the newest episode of King of the Hill, senior dogs are highlighted. Thank you so much for coming on. We appreciate your time, Sophia.
28: Thank you both. It's great to be here.
22: So let's talk about this, first of all, the concept of senior dogs, and then we'll talk about how it's highlighted by King of the Hill, because it really is a unique thing. Adopting senior dogs, we've been talking about it a lot more on this show. How popular is that?
28: So Best Friends Animal Society is so excited to be partnering with Hulu and highlighting King of the Hill, because often senior dogs are overlooked in America's shelters, even right here in the Metroplex. And senior dogs are sometimes the absolute best family pet because they know the drill. They're house trained, they're over the terrible twos, and they can integrate into your family so easily.
22: Yeah, absolutely right. And so in this King of the Hill episode, what exactly is playing out? Like, how is this highlighted? And I think we actually may have some sound. Dan, let's see if we can pull this up real quick. I'm going to play it. This is King of the Hill. This is the Lady Bird fan cam. Playing it for you, right? Oh, I lost sound. Here we go. Nope, don't have any of that sound. Well, can't do it. All right, but so explain it to us a little bit, Sophia, what happened in the episode?
28: Sure. So if you are familiar at all with the storyline, Hank and Peggy lose their beloved dog, Lady Bird. And this season, Peggy actually starts fostering a funny little dog named Caesar Salad. And it's a really sweet conversation between the two of them and with the dog to decide, do we even like this dog? Are we ready for a new dog? And so Hank actually takes Caesar Salad over to visit Lady Bird's grave to ask Lady Bird's permission. It's very, yeah, very tender.
22: So, I mean, there is some intention here, right? Spreading the word that senior dogs need some love, too.
28: Absolutely. There are thousands and thousands of dogs and cats in our shelters that are already and well-deserving of love, and senior dogs and senior cats can often be overlooked, as I mentioned. So taking a look at your local shelter for those senior pets can be one of the more rewarding things you do. And if you can't adopt, you can foster, just like Peggy.
22: Right, yeah. Really cool way to highlight it, too. We're speaking this morning with Best Friends Animal Society. Sophia Proler is the South Central Regional Director. So when it comes to, you know, senior pets, what is a senior? Is it like 3, 4, 5 years old? Because a lot of these pets who are labeled seniors still have a long life ahead of them.
28: Yeah, that's a great question. So typically, say, dogs that are over 5 or 6 years old might qualify as seniors in a shelter. And often they will actually have a discounted or waived adoption fee because they are, tend to be overlooked in our shelters. So as you mentioned, they have lots of life and lots of love left to give. They're full of personality, but without the headaches of the puppy age.
22: Yeah. Well, America's new senior dog is Caesar Salad from King of the Hill. Really interesting. And again, really cool for Best Friends Animal Society to partner up with King of the Hill and Hulu to spread word about this. I'm sure there's lots of senior dogs who will be very thankful. Sophia Proler, thank you so much for coming on.
28: Thank you both. Thanks so much.
22: Sophia Proler with the Best Friends Animal Society joining us here at DFW's Morning News. Caesar Salad the Pooch, huh?
0: Mm-hmm.
22: On King of the Hill. I've never been a big King of the Hill viewer, but I think I may now. Now that we've been doing this show for several years, and now the fact that I've found out that King of the Hill is actually based off of Garland, I think I want to dive into it and watch the whole thing. It gives me a whole different perspective.
0: Yes, and the creator, Mike Judge, is from Texas, and you know he did Office Space also, but he's just fantastic, and there are so many inside jokes. Like one of the, their niece is named Lou Ann Platter, which we all grew up going to Luby's.
22: Awesome.
0: Yeah, we know what that is.
22: And apparently Bobby moves to Dallas this season.
0: Ooh, okay
22: then. Yeah, from Garland, growing up, huh?
0: Uh-huh.
22: All right, so we'll have more talk about that. In fact, I think I'm going to play some sound in the cluck around from this City of Garland. They're celebrating the King of the Hill release.
0: Nice.
22: So we got that for you 15 minutes from right now. But coming up after 8:40, we'll meet our SPCA of Texas Pet of the Week. Maybe it'll be a senior dog or perhaps a pup, maybe a kitten. We'll find out next. Let's check traffic first. Here's Julie DeHardy.
3: We do have a wreck in Frisco if you're on 121, the Sam Rayburn southbound at Preston. The two right lanes are blocked, and you're backed up a good 10, 15 minutes. We're a little bit heavy through the Allen area from an earlier accident, so as you come from 121 and you're trying to make it through Legacy, that's going to take you about 5 to 10 minutes. And downtown Dallas is slow. 35E northbound, your ramp to Woodall Rogers is partially blocked, and that's about a 10-minute drive. With Cliff Right Now traffic on the 5s, I'm Julie DeHardy.
1: Well, our extreme heat warning that we had yesterday has been replaced by a more routine heat advisory, which is in effect through 8 this evening, and then more Texas summertime heat returns next week. Today, sunny, hot, a little bit on the humid side, winds out of the northeast 5 to 10, our high this afternoon 99, low near 82. Tomorrow, sunny, breezy, and hot with a high near 100, lows 80 to 82. Southeast winds return 10 to 20 miles per hour. On Saturday, sunny, breezy, and hot with a high of 101. Sunday, maybe 102, and then we're 103 to 104 both Monday and Tuesday afternoons. Meanwhile, Tropical Storm Bertha, falling apart on the Texas coast, will produce heavy rains, but mainly south of Interstate 10. I'm meteorologist Brad Barton.
0: 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Right now, 81 in Dallas, 82 in Fort Worth.
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16: Now seems as good a time as any to remind you, you don't always have to take healthy habits to the extreme. Not only are you unlikely to stick with something that's difficult, even if you can keep it up, it's probably going to be to the detriment of something else. And chances are that something else is more important. So if you're on a quest to improve your health, I promise the basics are going to take you much further. I'm talking about diet, try and be as plant-based as possible, exercise, meaning multiple rounds of cardio and strength training, and sleep. For most people, 7 to 9 hours a night. I'd like to think of these things as sort of a three-legged stool, right? If you're not doing any one of them, it's really hard to keep balanced with the others. The key here is you don't have to strive for perfection. Doing anything is going to be better than nothing. I'm Dr. Sanjay Gupta, helping you live a better life.
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22: 8:41 at DFW's morning news. Happy Thursday to you. Just one more day in the work week to go. It's time for our SPCA of Texas Pet of the Week. Trying to go with the barks because we got kittens in here. I told you we might have cats today.
0: You did.
22: Tolliver and Theron, or Theron, kittens 2 months old. Savannah Owens is in here with us with the SPCA of Texas, highlighting dogs and cats who are in the SPCA of Texas right now in need of adoption. And you've got two cats that are climbing out of the kennel right now and all over the microphone.
9: Yes. So this is like you said, Tolliver and Theron. They're brothers, but they don't have to go home together. They can go home separately or together, however you best see fit. We are so excited to talk to you about these guys today. So they're 2 months old. They're very playful, super friendly, very excited to explore the studios this morning.
22: He's climbing on top of the kennel right now between you and I, right by the microphone. It's almost like he's trying to get a good position on the mic.
9: Yes. Oh, 100%. They were telling me all sorts of crazy stories in the car. They're ready for this segment.
22: Curious kittens, though, for sure. I mean, when you think about like little kittens and the fun that you would have with them, these guys are really curious, climbing all over the place.
9: Yes,
22: seems kind of fun.
9: They're going to have lots of fun.
22: Look at that. He's on the computer screen right now, too. Kind of really furry, really cute, cuddly looking.
9: Yeah, kind of a tabby mixes. Uh-huh. And so they came to us from our partnership with Dallas Animal Services. So we have a cat diversion program. And so to help keep cats out of the shelter and help people with resources, we have a cat help desk down there. And these guys came into us through that. And they are looking for forever homes, but we also really need fosters right now. And so we have a couple of mom cats with some babies, and they are really in desperate need of fosters. But we provide everything that you need when you foster with us. Mm-hmm. So we are going to cover all the food, all the litter, anything. And it's super easy when you have moms and babies, because the moms do all the work. You just keep mom happy and she does the rest. And so we wanted to bring some kittens today. These guys are available for adoption. They're ready to go home today at 2400 Lone Star Drive. And it's going to be a lot of fun.
22: Are the overcrowding, or is the overcrowding of cats equal to the overcrowding of dogs? Like, the overpopulation, I guess, is really the better word, of cats. That's still just as much an issue as it is with dogs, right?
9: Yes, yeah. Very much so. So cats and kittens,
22: they're climbing all over the place back here.
9: They're having a lot of fun today. Cats and kittens are just as much in need of a home as dogs. And we actually have a really fun event coming up. I wanted to tell you guys about it. Me and Clayton were talking. Oh, my goodness.
10: Ooh, what was that? that was my mug. It's okay. There was nothing in it. It was empty. Don't worry about it.
9: So we were talking earlier. We have a really cool event. It's called the Cat Lounge Pop-Up. It's okay. Coming up on August 9th. And basically, if you have ever wanted to experience like a fun kind of cat cafe type of a thing, we're going to be having matcha and coffee. And of course, lovable cats like Tolliver and Theron. And it's going to be from 10 a.m. to 12 p.m. at the SPCA of Texas. So you can come by, get some matcha, get some coffee, and spend some fun time with some cats and just love on them. And if you want to take somebody home, that's great. If, you know, you just want to come spend time with cats, that's also a good time.
10: Is that a real thing? People go into like cafes and coffee shops with their cats, or like cats climbing around in there or something?
9: So there's some, I think there's like some cat cafes that are, they help partner with shelters and they like help cats get adopted.
10: Yeah.
9: I think they have a lot of regulations on keeping the food and
10: I'm sure. Yeah.
9: Animals
10: it's an
9: separate,
10: artsy feel though, kind of
9: yeah,
10: thing.
9: Yeah. Very, very fun. Very artsy. So if you're interested, you can definitely check it out on August 9th. Or stop by before then and adopt, you know, all Tolliver and Theron and take them home.
0: They are so cute. And we're going to post all of these at klif.com. But oh my gosh, I'm in love with them.
9: Well, you could take them home.
0: I know.
10: Ooh, they're brothers, right?
9: We could make that happen.
0: So,
10: are they twins? If they're in the same litter, are they considered twins? Or do we view it differently in the cat world than we do humans?
9: I think,
10: they
9: have, I, like, think I consider tuplets? Them. So there's I think one other one, but they're basically, so they're triplets. But the other one's a little bit more shy. So he was looking forward to a morning by himself.
10: Yeah. Again, you don't have to take both of them. Just one of them needs a home.
9: Yes.
10: They both do, but
9: yes.
10: Yeah. So anyway, check it out. We'll post their pictures up on all of our social media pages at KLIF. Savannah Owens, as always, appreciate you coming in. Tolliver and Theron, thank you so much.
9: Thank you so much for having us.
10: That's our SPCA of Texas Pets of the Week. Coming up at 8:50, we'll cluck around. Right now, here's traffic with Julie DeHart.
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3: 121 the Sam Rayburn southbound before Preston. Looks like the wreck may have cleared away. The delay is getting better, but still going to hold you up for 2 or 3 minutes. If you're trying to travel on 183, we have delays from Regal Row and then merging onto I-35 for about 5 to 10 minutes. And there's still a wreck in downtown Dallas. I-35 northbound taking the exit ramp to Woodall Rogers. It's partially blocked, so it's going to be about a 10-minute ride as you're coming in from Oak Cliff. With Cliff right now, traffic on the fives, I'm Julie DeHart.
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1: The tropical storm Bertha is falling apart along the middle Texas Gulf Coast today, thanks to our strengthening upper-level high-pressure heat dome. At the same time, we did get a rare summertime cold front that came through here yesterday afternoon, stalled out now between Houston and Austin this morning, and thanks to that minor cold front, we'll top out in the upper 90s today and tomorrow. Today, sunny, hot, and humid with a high near 99, low near 82, winds out of the northeast, 5 to 10 miles an hour. Tomorrow, sunny, breezy, and hot with a high near 100. Southeast winds 10 to 20. By Saturday, sunny, breezy, and hot with a high of 101, 103 on Sunday, and probably highs between 100 and 104 most of next week. I'm meteorologist Brad Barton.
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33: Rangers go 1-for-6 with runners in scoring position en route to a 4-2 loss to the White Sox. Skip Schumacher knows it's been an issue all season.
34: I thought we took good at-bats. It's just, again, the bases loaded, no outs. It's been kind of the, you know, a little bit of an issue the whole year, quite honestly, with the bases loaded situation. And we got to figure out how to score in those situations, crooked numbers.
33: Rangers off today and welcome in the Mariners tomorrow. Those Mariners fall to the Reds 5-3 in their series finale. That means Texas still a half game ahead of Seattle for for first place in the AL West ahead of their four-game series. SEC Media Days wrapping up today in Tampa. LSU will lead off at 8 a.m., followed by Arkansas, Mississippi State. Texas wrapping up the event at 2. I'm Ryan Baldwin from 96.7 and 1310 The Ticket.
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0: You can go and donate your clothing or any kind of items that can be reused. Well, apparently there was a neighbor who lived nearby and he started smelling this odor and it had been around for a few days. So he finally called police and he was like, I don't know what's in there, but they opened it up and inside they found a body.
1: Oh my gosh. And not a mannequin, huh?
0: Not a mannequin.
1: Like a live body. Well, not a live body.
0: Yeah.
1: Like a dead body.
0: Like a real body.
1: A dead human.
0: And they're just going, how did he fit through that slot? Because, you know, it's only big enough to fit, you know, a package or something.
1: Was he in one piece?
0: I believe so. Huh. They're ordering an autopsy so that we can figure out who he is because he hasn't been identified just yet.
1: But a limber man.
0: Yes, very limber indeed. Or maybe they broke all the bones and stuff.
1: Could have.
0: I don't know.
1: Yeah, that would make you more limber.
0: Yeah, so they had to take the donation box away and the charity hasn't responded to any reports as of yet and the Odessa police are still investigating.
1: Golly, I wonder if that was just like a random crime and they panicked and didn't know where to put the body, if they were like sending a message.
0: Yeah. Oh, I don't know, but that's terrible. And now you can't use anything else that was inside there.
1: God, and coming across that too, or just sniffing that out.
0: Mm-hmm.
1: Terrible. Looking around at 8:53 at DFW's Morning News. All right, this next one comes out of the Metroplex. So we were talking at the bottom of the hour at the 8:30 news about King of the Hill. The new season is out. They were highlighting senior dogs. We thought that was appropriate with today being the SPCA of Texas Pet of the Week Day. We do that every Thursday at 8:40. Although today was kittens, but still.
0: Yeah.
1: They were talking about senior dogs. So King of the Hill has a lot going on. Arlen is the name of the city in that animated comedy show. Is it on Fox? No, I think it's on Hulu now.
0: It's on Hulu.
1: It was on Fox and now it's on Hulu. So anyway, the city of Garland is celebrating because Arlen is supposed to be Garland. They wrote this on Facebook this week. We interrupt your King of the Hill premiere day binge to bring you this important message. Don't be that guy. Modified vehicles with a loud exhaust or speaker system are illegal in Arlen, I mean Garland, and may receive a fine of up to $500. Now, back to the alley with a local brew in hand, and from Intrinsic Smokehouse and Brewery, they put this video out.
2: Yep. Yep.
1: A spoof of King of the Hill.
2: Boy, that car's loud. Doesn't he know men drink in this alley?
1: It's like four guys from Garland. They're all dressed up like the King of the Hill guys.
0: Yeah.
1: They look spot on. And then a vehicle, like, you know, with exhaust, pulls up into the alley while they're drinking their brewer.
2: Yo, one, check the whip. Hang on, man, ain't nobody getting ripped by your whip. I don't know, guys. I kind of like it.
3: Oh, get out of here, Bill. That's probably the government trying to spy on us.
1: Ah! And then the guys just speed off, and the four King of the Hill guys are just sitting there.
2: Car, man, I'm boom, boom, drinking beer, and boy.
0: Boomhauer. Yeah.
3: You have a way with words, Boomhauer.
4: Boy, I tell you what, just like Boomhauer said, modified vehicles with a loud exhaust or speaker system are illegal in the city of Arlen. I mean Garland, and may receive a fine of up to $500. Don't be that guy. Stay legal, Garland. That boy ain't right, but he does have some drip.
1: All right, stay legal, Garland. That's your cluck around 8:55. That was from King of the Hill this week. Pretty creative, city of Garland. Good job.
0: Mm-hmm.
1: Let's throw it to traffic. Here's Julie DeHardy on the fives.
5: 121, the Sam Rayburn southbound before Preston. Looks like the wreck may have cleared away. The delay is getting better, but still going to hold you up for 2 or 3 minutes. If you're trying to travel on 183, we have delays from Regal Row and then merging onto I-35 for about 5 to 10 minutes. And there's still a wreck in downtown Dallas. I-35 northbound taking the exit ramp to Woodall Rogers. It's partially blocked, so it's going to be about a 10-minute ride as you're coming in from Oak Cliff. With Cliff Right Now traffic on the fives, I'm Julie DeHardy.
6: Today, heat advisor in effect through 8 this evening, sunny and hot with a high of 99 this afternoon. Low near 82 tonight, winds out of the northeast 5 to 10. Tomorrow, sunny, breezy and hot with a high near 100. Southeast winds return 10 to 20 miles an hour. On Saturday, sunny, breezy and hot with a high of 101. Sunday, 103. Monday, 103. And maybe 104 by Tuesday. And probably most of next week. I'm meteorologist Brad Barton.
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0: and sustainable. Try to start every day with a few quiet minutes to yourself. Focus on your breath, set your intentions for the day, and do this before you ever look at a screen. Before you race to the coffee machine, drink a big glass of water. This doesn't only help your gut. Research has shown that proper hydration supports cognitive function and energy levels. At the end of the day, you want to create your very own wind-down ritual an hour before bed, whatever that might look like for you. But again, away from screens if you can. And as you get back into bed, it's all about breathing again. 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That really works for me. I'm Dr. Sanjay Gupta, helping you live a better life.
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3: Is being issued to the Houthis in Yemen. He says that if Houthi forces attack additional vessels, that both Iran and the Houthis would face major military punishment. The warning comes after two Saudi-owned oil tankers were targeted by the Yemeni proxy group.
4: Fox's Trey Yankston, Tel Aviv. The Wall Street Journal reporting the U.S. military is surging more assets to the region, including special forces and medics, to give the president more options. The president's latest comments on Iran coming a short time ago at EPA headquarters, where he announced a pledge from utilities and others not to let development of AI data centers impact consumers' electric bills.
5: It's hard to believe, but you need double the electricity that we have right now, maybe even more than that, to really fulfill what you want to do. We're leading China by a lot. And using our old grid would not have worked.
4: He says data centers and big tech companies are paying their own way and that leftover electricity will be put into the grid. Concern about the costs and energy use have been fueling pushback on data centers across the country. In some areas, efforts to block or pause development as well. In Minnesota, the man convicted of killing a state lawmaker and her husband, critically wounding another lawmaker and his wife last year, is sentenced. Vance Belter gets two life terms plus 40 years in prison after pleading guilty to avoid the death penalty. 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
4: Now, former Wisconsin judge could have her law license revoked after being convicted of obstructing ICE agents.
9: The Wisconsin Office of Lawyer Regulation that oversees lawyer conduct wants former Milwaukee County Judge Hannah Dugan's law license suspended after her felony conviction for obstructing federal immigration agents last year. Wisconsin's liberal majority Supreme Court will later decide on the matter, giving Dugan 20 days to respond. Dugan's lawyers also say they plan to appeal her conviction. A federal judge earlier this month sentenced the former judge to no prison or probation, instead imposing a $5,000 fine. Jeff Manasso, Fox News.
4: Tropical storm Bertha just making a second landfall near the Texas-Louisiana state line.
10: Bertha gave a moderate soaking to Louisiana's Gulf Coast and is now headed to do more of the same to southeast Texas, where storm surge could be a couple of feet high. Texas Parks and Wildlife Captain Ryan Hall in Beaumont says they're ready for rescues if necessary.
4: Fox's Evan Brown. So far, few problems reported. Major League Soccer is hoping to cash in on World Cup fever.
11: Multiple MLS teams are reporting strong ticket sales, thanks in large part to the success of the 2026 FIFA World Cup. seeking to capitalize on the increased fan attention in the sport. The MLS launching the Thanks World, We'll Take It From Here ad campaign during the tournament. Several teams have reported higher ticket sales. A Philadelphia Union spokesperson telling Front Office Sports, single game tickets increased by more than 200% after the World Cup began. However, television ratings have not seen the same type of increase so far.
4: Fox's Frank Lanza. An hour to the close on Wall Street. A sell-off continues. The Dow's down 542 points as U.S. oil prices surge back over $92 a barrel. I'm Lisa Brady, Fox News.
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21: Okay, 844-484-3872, 844-4 the USA. That's the way to join us today from coast to coast, from sea to shining sea. As always, great to have you with us, America. We've got a big show ahead. Is it possible? Is it finally possible that the Save America Act could become law? Is this early gavel? Is this achievable? You know, the House yesterday passed a big old reconciliation framework. It's a framework that will be used as a basis for the House and the Senate to come together to give the Pentagon a bunch of funding, in particular for the war in Iran. But they also strapped the Save America Act to it. They actually put elements of the Save America Act into this framework, and now this will be hammered out between the House and the Senate. We'll see whether or not the Senate even helps us at all here. But remember, I've told you for some time now that this reconciliation concept, the thing where you can get a simple majority vote in the Senate under the current rules in order to pass something, it's budgetary. It's meant for spending money. It's not meant for creating new statutes that restrain people from interfering in our elections or protecting American voters. You can't use reconciliation to pass a law that says you must check ID when people vote. You must compel people to show their documents when they register to prove that they are American citizens. That's how a normal statute would work. This is not reconciliation. Reconciliation is about how much money we're spending. And so I'll get to the contours of it in a moment and why my guard is very much up right now about this scenario. But I want to start with a little bit of optimism, because Mike Lee, who authored the Senate legislation alongside the companion version done by Chip Roy in the House, Mike Lee has been nothing but a champion for the Save America Act. He is he's the squeaky wheel inside the United States Senate, trying to urge the Senate to do the right thing to pass this. He had warned us earlier this year, he goes, reconciliation, not achievable. But he issued an update yesterday, and this definitely caught my attention. And I'm eager for the day where I can ask Mike Lee this directly. Senator, if you're listening, love to have you stop by the program so we can talk about it. But here's Mike Lee bringing us an update and saying, hey, this reconciliation thing, I may have gotten it wrong. Listen.
14: The advantage of the budget reconciliation process is that it allows you to take certain legislation, legislation that's budgetary, meaning it brings about changes in revenues flowing into the federal government or mandatory outlays being spent by the federal government. It allows you to pass those things without having to go through cloture. And so you don't need 60 votes. I've opined in the past that the Save America Act is a policy bill and it's non-budgetary and therefore couldn't itself be passed under budget reconciliation. After the House passed its budget today, opening the door for a possible third round of reconciliation in which the Save America Act could be attached, I started looking more closely at this. I think I may have been mistaken. I think I may have been too hasty in concluding that the Save America Act can't be made budgetary. I think there's a path. I'm saying there's a chance. And we got to fight for every single possibility that that chance could materialize.
21: All right. So I think Mike Lee is sincere that he hopes reconciliation produces something fruitful. But the assessment I'm making at this hour is this really going to produce the results that we want, i.e. secure elections? Or is this just a settlement for a very lame thing to make it seem like, well, at least we got something? To put us, you know, to try and placate you and say, hey, you know what? We got you something at least. It's been an uphill battle, but here's a little something. Now, what's the little something? What could this be? Well, as I understand it right now, the framework is this is a $10 billion grant program. $10 billion to be doled out to the states if the states voluntarily implement election security. I know. Are you punching your steering wheel or smacking a cup or something right now on your desk? Voluntarily. So you can see the pitfalls in this, can't you? If Democrat states don't want election security, many of them don't, obviously, then what would compel them to add it? Nothing. Unless they just want the money, and that very well be the case. Democrat states may salivate at the chance for some more federal funding. But I don't think that the desire for federal funding is going to overwhelm their desire for permanent unearned power. Because how better to get funding than just to use your unearned power to grant it to yourself? The vision for the Democrats is probably, hey, we're just an election or two, a stolen election or two away from granting ourselves as much money as we want. So why would we take the $10 billion? Now, of course, the left is not known for delayed gratification, so they may go for the money anyway, despite the fact that rigging is oftentimes what they rely on in places like New Jersey. I'll get to that. We've got more New Jersey updates for you. But this stinks a bit to me. This stinks. Like, I like Mike Lee. I'm encouraged to an extent by Mike Lee saying, hey, this might be something for you. This might be something for your election integrity. But I haven't seen a single detail that tells me, yeah, it's actually going to deliver election integrity. You know what I mean? I hate to be that guy. I hate to come at this and immediately go, hey, this does not seem like it's really going to deliver. Because what was the Save America Act as written? And I don't even mean with the president's additions, which are wonderful. The anti-cheating additions, like, hey, no men and women sports, no hacking up children, calling them different genders. Those are great additions. I would love to have that. But just on the election side, the original legislation, what did it say? Proof of citizenship to register to vote. You got to show your ID when you do. Purge the non-citizens from the voter rolls and punish election officials who abuse the public trust. I love all those things. Love all those things. Are they all in there? Is that going to be required in these Democrat states? Are every one of these blue states going to be forced to do this based on what we know right now about reconciliation? The answer to that is a big, fat, resounding no. No. Are Republican states going to take the money? Sure. They already have a lot of this in place. What's adding a little bit more? You know, making sure someone's an American citizen when they register to vote, checking IDs. This is stuff that Republican states are already doing in many cases. So they'll be happy to take a couple extra bucks from the federal taxpayer. But the Democrat states, what's the incentive here? The real incentive. to really square away their election systems. It's not much. In Washington, $10 billion is not that much money. You know, to a normal person, it is. But in the way Washington handles this money, not a lot of money. It's a chump change to D.C. $10 bucks. So that's the state of play. Now, Mike Johnson yesterday came out. He was bragging about this, about the fact that they got reconciliation through. And all due credit to the House. You know, they do keep passing the Save America Act. There's no question that the House has done its job of getting this legislation through over and over. Here's the latest version of it. And Mike Johnson says this is great. It'll only require 51 votes in the Senate.
0: And the budget resolution that unlocks our third reconciliation bill, which, of course, is Republicans' best shot to get as much of the Save America Act into law as possible, in addition to funding our national defense and our farmers. Republicans support our troops, our farmers, and election security. We're the only team in Washington that does. Many of you doubted our success. Many of you standing around me in the Skaggle right now said, let me read you a sample of the headlines. Quote, House Republicans face final week gauntlet. Another said, Johnson's rocky sprint to recess. Another said it was Johnson's make or break week. Despite nearly every Democrat voting against everything I just read you, House Republicans delivered.
21: Okay, so Mike Johnson is taking a victory lap on this and saying this is great, 51 votes, wonderful. Now, it's not even clear the Senate's going to do this. Thom Tillis in North Carolina has already been saying he's a no. I'm a no. No way. Save America? Reconciliation? No way. He has too much contempt for the American voter. Way too much contempt. I'm so glad he's leaving. Not soon enough. There are already people in the Republican Party rooting against this. And it's driving the president of the United States utterly crazy to the point that it seems like his patience is straight up running out with John Thune. I'm surprised at how long his patience has endured with John Thune. Here's the president yesterday in Georgia. Listen.
16: And finally, we have to pass the Save America Act to defend American elections. And I have to say, Mike Johnson and Congress have done a great job, but we're having a hard time in the Senate. The Senate, what they're doing is just, it's just not right. Congress is going to pass it again. They passed it three times. They're going to pass it again. It's like the Senate is a place that you send things when you want them to die. We can't do this, and we're not going to take this any longer. We're not going to take it. You know, I'm trying to be nice, trying to be really nice. You saw we had a big victory last night in Arizona. I've had victories everywhere. But we're not going to be able to take it much longer when they can't get past voter ID, proof of citizenship, no mail-in ballots because they're crooked as hell.
21: Right.
16: So right now, Congress is working to get as much of our plan as possible into the budget bill to identify and really terminate. Look, what they should do, very simple. A lot of you don't know about filibuster. They should terminate the filibuster and approve everything.
21: Okay.
16: Because the Democrats are going to do it.
21: Okay, let me just pause on this for a moment because the president is tipping his hand a bit here. Now, the president, it really, candidly, is like transparent on almost everything. He holds back a little bit on national security and what his plans are and these types of things. And sometimes when it comes to the legislative wrangling that he's doing and the diplomacy he's got to do with the House and the Senate, he'll hold back a little bit. But I think he's tipping his hand here, and here's why. You hear what he just said? He goes, yeah, they're trying to do some stuff with the budget, but what they really should do is get rid of the filibuster. In other words, the president shares my concern about this, that the budgetary maneuvers are weak tea, that this isn't anything serious, that you're just going to grant, you do a block grant to the states and incentivize them to finally secure elections. They ain't going to do it. It's not going to happen. You want to really secure elections? Kick through that filibuster door, pass the Save America Act, and save America. More ahead on The Vince Show.
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21: All right, more from the President of the United States last night in Georgia as he gets into his feelings on John Thune and, you know, what his relationship with the Senate's going to be like going forward.
16: The Democrats are going to terminate the filibuster as soon as they have a chance. And then they're going to approve Puerto Rico and D.C. as a state. They got four more senators. They're going to end up with 12 more congressmen. They're going to get like 40 electoral votes.
21: True.
16: If they are allowed to do that, by that time I'll be sitting home. And I'm not a big crier. I don't think you want to see me cry, you know? There are some people, they do very well when they cry. But you don't want to see me cry. But I may be crying when I'll be sitting home and I'll say I told them they got to really terminate the filibuster, get everything approved right away. Because you're going to have a stoppage. You're going to have a stoppage in September. The Democrats won't approve everything. They become deranged, like deranged Jack Smith. Remember that deranged sick puppy? They're deranged, and they won't approve. You're going to have a shutdown in September. And in 2 years later, you have the debt ceiling bill. They would love it. I call it the 1929. You know what 1929 means? That was not a good year. And there's no reason for it. They should terminate the filibuster. Everybody call John Thune at the Senate. He's the leader of the Republican Party, and tell him to get this stuff approved.
21: Yeah, the president's saying, you know what, I've been very nice, but maybe I won't be so nice very soon. Maybe I won't be so nice. You know, the White House, we got a question into the White House press secretary today, Caroline Leavitt, doing the press conference, and our White House correspondent Reagan Reese asked about this very thing. Is the president's patience running out with John Thune? Also, why did he endorse Darlene Graham so very quickly? Both questions on my mind, both questions to the White House today by Reagan. Listen.
4: One question for you on Thune and then one on Darlene Graham. The president seemed yesterday frustrated with Leader Thune when he was speaking in Georgia. Is his patience running out with Leader Thune? And then the president recently endorsed Darlene Graham right after her appointment to Senate. What caused him to endorse her so quickly?
7: The president met with Darlene and thought she will be a great representative for the great people of South Carolina and will carry on her brother's legacy of public service in that beautiful state. So the president is fully supportive of Darlene in her honorable decision to run and, again, to continue her brother's legacy. With respect to your first question on, remind me?
4: And his yes. patience is running out.
7: Look, the president spoke about this directly yesterday. His patience is running out. He wants to see as much of the Save America passed as possible by the August recess. He knows that's what the American people want to see passed. He was just traveling on the road yesterday, spoke about this, and there was a very loud applause from the people in the audience, the everyday Americans, because voter ID is common sense. They want proof of citizenship in our elections, and the president feels very strongly about that. And I would just add, you know, the American people elected overwhelmingly Republicans to lead not just this White House, but also the House and the Senate. The House did its job. The Senate needs to do its job, too. I know it's a brief briefing today.
21: The Senate needs to do its job, too. The pressure, have you noticed? The pressure is mounting from the White House, and it can't come soon enough. I have been surprised that the president has been as kind as he has to John Thune, but it looks like that kindness is disappearing. He's getting really tired of waiting for this because we can't wait for it. The country's future depends on it. In fact, we're watching as states like New Jersey have at least 6,000. In fact, the number is much higher than that, to be clear, but at least 6,000 non-citizens on their voting rolls. I've got more information to share with you in just a moment about New Jersey, because it turns out Mikey Sherrill was not telling you the truth. She really withheld a lot of information from you. We've got the details. Also, Harmeet Dhillon is going to join us on the program today to talk to us about election integrity and her efforts from the Justice Department to secure it. More ahead on The Vince Show.
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10: Fox News, I'm Tom Graham. President Trump appearing to add a condition to a newly signed agreement with Saudi Arabia for a civilian nuclear program. The deal would require the kingdom to normalize relations with Israel, White House spokeswoman Caroline Levin.
7: Yes, this deal with Saudi Arabia, the energy deal, is contingent on this condition as far as the president is concerned. So we'll continue to talk with our Saudi counterparts to get the deal finalized and hopefully see them joining the Abraham Accords very soon.
10: The accords expand the number of Arab nations with diplomatic ties with Israel. Four Republicans joining House Democrats in passing a resolution to stop the U.S. conflict with Iran. Progressive Congresswoman Alexandria Ocasio-Cortez.
11: This is a message that of both the depravity and wrongheadedness of going into Iran.
10: Now, the vote largely symbolic, but sends a warning to President Trump about support for the war. 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
13: Back in 2019, I made a documentary for HBO called One Nation Under Stress. And what was true then is still true now. Money and financial problems are consistently ranked as the number one cause of stress in the United States. And a brand new study out of the Mayo Clinic found that worrying about money may age the heart even faster than traditional risk factors. Unlike an acute stressor, such as a short-term work deadline or a brief illness, financial strain is often chronic and ongoing. And because money affects so many aspects of daily life, financial stress can be difficult to escape. Even so, financial stress does not mean you're doomed, just means you need to double down on the things you know are good for heart health: diet, exercise, sleep, and of course, not smoking. I'm Dr. Sanjay Gupta, helping you live a better life.
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21: You know how bad America's election security is? We are like the laughingstock of the planet when it comes to election integrity. I was talking to a friend of mine yesterday. You might know him, John Lott, who's covered all of this great. He's covered all the data. He's a data guy. He just looks at the data. And he assessed what it's like to be in the United States of America versus anywhere else on the planet when it comes to election integrity. And he said he actually wrote a great New York Post piece on this subject earlier this year. The whole world laughs at Democrats' lame voter ID claims. And he writes that democracies all over the globe, both in the wealthy West and in the developing world, enforce similar rules to the ones that are found inside of the Save America Act. So I'll give you some examples. You ready? And the way the left talks about this all the time, they say things like, oh, well, black voters and Hispanic voters won't be able to vote if the Save America Act passes. Oh, it's interesting you say that. So let's look at a continent where most of the people are black. How about Africa? Every country in Africa requires government-issued identification to vote. I'm sorry, did you say every country in Africa? And 51 out of all 54 African nations demand that when you register to vote, you prove you are a citizen. 51 of 54. An entire continent of black people can all handle the paperwork of what it means to register to vote and subsequently cast their ballots.
1: They know where the DMV is?
21: Or whatever they've got in these African nations. Yes, the African DMV. In each African country, they can handle all of this. Mexico, in all 12 South American countries, mandate government-issued photo IDs to vote. Isn't that wild? You know what that takes? Isn't it? It's shocking. They all require government-issued IDs to vote. And they verify their citizenship of every registered voter. Did you hear what I said? Mexico and all 12 South American countries. Mexico's rules, similar to those proposed in the SAVE Act, require voters to prove their citizenship with an original birth certificate issued by a civil registry, a naturalization certificate, or Mexican passport. Our southern neighbor, Mexico, even requires a thumb stain when casting a ballot to prevent double voting. Now, how's Europe doing? What are they up to? Well, all 47 European countries require government-issued photo identification at the polls. All 47 of them require government-issued photo identification at the polls. Virtually all of them check voters' citizenship against national databases, though France requires them to submit documentation as well. And the United Kingdom, Cyprus, and Ireland reserve the right to demand documents when citizenship is in doubt. Why the tight security? To combat widespread vote fraud. Mexico, for instance, they enacted their reforms in 1991 after election fraud became endemic there. The government required biometric photo voter IDs, banned absentee ballots, and mandated in-person registration. And then what happened after the rules got tighter? You ready for this, Jim? The rules got tighter in Mexico. Elections became more secure and turnout went up. Turnout rose. In the next three presidential elections, average participation reached 68% of eligible voters, up from 59% in the prior three. As confidence in the system increased, so did participation. You know, this would happen in the United States, too. This would definitely happen. Let me take you back in time for a minute. You remember the nightmare of the 2020 election and all the problems in that election. And then subsequently, the election that took place in Georgia to appoint two Democrat senators in the end. Remember this? Warnock and Ossoff, the product of that wild sequence of events in Georgia. And now, The FBI is actively investigating the way Georgia conducted its elections. Fulton County is the center of that right now. Same is true in Maricopa County in Arizona. But just remember what it was like during that sequence. The presidential election was over. We were now awaiting this the further election and the results to see who would win in the Senate seats in Georgia. And as a result of that, there were a whole bunch of people who decided to sit out the election because they had become Republicans, because they had become so convinced that the system was so untrustworthy that it was irrelevant whether they cast a ballot or not because the system was rigged. Do you remember this? This was a massive problem. And both things can be true. A system can be rigged or can have meddling in it, can have fraud in it. And you can also overwhelm that fraud. This is why the president said we need to make things too big to rig in 2024. You can overwhelm the shenanigans and still achieve a victory despite the impediments that have been placed against you. But if you keep having elections that are untrustworthy in a country, it diminishes the likeliness that real voters are going to want to show up at all, because they begin to become convinced, that's just rigged. Why would I do it? Why would I participate? This is why a lot of people never buy a lottery ticket. They know the odds. Like, there's no chance. There's no chance. Kind of rigged. Never going to win. Just the math of it suggests I'm going to be wasting a lot of money here. And so it makes perfect sense. When Mexico improved its election security, Mexico, not some great beacon of law and order, not some, you know, flourishing country relative in many ways to the United States. But when it came to election integrity, when they improved it, turnout went up because there was more confidence that the election would represent an authentic accounting of the will of the people. Remarkable. And John goes through a lot more of these. He talks about Ireland. Decades of intense sectarian conflict fueled aggressive electoral tactics. Observers described voter fraud as widespread and systemic. Both conservative and labor governments acted. In 1985, under Prime Minister Margaret Thatcher, the United Kingdom began requiring voters to show identification at the polls. But that failed to solve the problem. Investigators found that individuals could easily forge medical cards, the accepted ID, or obtain them fraudulently to cast illegitimate votes. IRA Belfast commanders subsequently admitted to complex scams that had volunteers donning disguises, wigs, different clothes, glasses, to vote multiple times and running taxis to transport fraudulent voters between polling stations. Sound like Democrats. By 2002, a UK Electoral Commission survey found that 64% of voters believed that fraud in some areas was significant enough to change election outcomes. Only 10% disagreed. That must have been their media. The media. There's no evidence of fraud here. That year, the Labour government strengthened ID requirements, introduced harder-to-forge identification, and implemented rules to prevent multiple registrations. And voter confidence rose. Voter confidence rose. So you heard it from John. Africa requires everything in the Save America Act. South America requires everything in the Save America Act. European countries require all these things in the Save America Act. In other words, we'd be catching up with the rest of the planet when it comes to the election integrity. This reminds me of another issue. Remember how extreme our abortion laws have been in the United States? You remember this? They've been so extreme, up to people who were like advocating for partial birth abortion. These Democrats, craziness. Remember Ralph Northam in Virginia? You try to abort a baby and the abortion fails. And so after the baby's born, you just leave it on the table to die. Remember that? He said that on an actual radio interview. Made it sound like it was very sweet and loving and caring. Killing a baby. The left has spent every moment since then denying that Ralph Northam said that. You can go listen to it for yourself. He definitely said that. But on that issue, on abortion, you know, the United States for many years, in many of our states, has been as extreme as China and North Korea when it comes to how permissive we are with the murder of children. That's just true. I know it sounds blunt. It is. It's just true. It's like, why are we with the most psychotic countries in the world on that issue? Well, the same can be said for our elections. Why are we in a psychotic position with election integrity? Most of the civilized world has figured this out a long time ago. Because they've had to endure fraudulent elections, and they don't like that, and they want to make sure that their people are accurately represented in the count. That's what we want to. I'm not pretending we need to be like Europe in every capacity, or Africa, or South America. No, we're the United States of America. In fact, especially when it comes to Europe, we should keep our borders secure. We see what happens when your borders are wide open. We don't want a massive invasion. We're done with that massive invasion stuff. We're deporting people. We're securing our borders. But I'll tell you what is a good idea? Election integrity. That's a very good idea, and I will take that from wherever we can get. Now, here in the United States, we've got this New Jersey story that transpired over the last, well, it has been transpiring for years, but the pieces of it have transpired over the last week. Mikey Sherrill, the governor of the state, just came out and said, hey, we got 6,600 non-citizens on the voting rolls here, but don't worry, we got rid of them. Oh, and by the way, 400 of them accidentally voted in our elections. What? Wait, accidentally voted? Accidentally registered? Accidentally voted? What are you talking about? Nobody accidentally votes. All 400 of the people who voted did so illegally. And spare me this, oh, they didn't know it would be illegal nonsense. If they're that stupid, they should not have been in the country to begin with. Non-citizens. Now, Mikey Sherrill told us that these non-citizens told the computer system they were non-citizens when they were registered to vote. We're non-citizens, they said, when they were at the DMV, and they were registered to vote anyway. What about the guys, and I said this to you yesterday, but I want to reiterate the point because we've got bigger numbers here to talk about. What about the people who lied about their citizenship? What about the people who straight up said, yeah, I'm a citizen, and they're not, and then they were registered to vote? How many people fit that category? Mikey Sherrill didn't bother to tell us that yesterday, this week, rather. She never bothered to give us that data. To what extent are they auditing it, looking into it? Any answers on that? Well, it turns out we have a number. The Department of Homeland Security has a number. And it amounts to tens of thousands of non-citizens who are registered to vote in the Garden State. Tens of thousands. 6,600? That's nothing. We'll tell you the latest about what we know in just a moment when it comes to how in peril our elections are right now and why there's so much urgency to fix them. More ahead on The Vince Show.
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5: A better life with Dr. Sanjay Gupta.
6: If you're looking to get stronger, you don't necessarily need a bunch of heavy weights to do that, at least not to start. 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Strength and conditioning specialist Dana Santis told us, with body weight training, you create progressive overload by changing joint angles, adding instability, or choosing more challenging variations of the same exercise. Two other factors driving progressive overload are time under tension and muscular fatigue. That means the amount of time your muscles are engaged during a movement, the slower the movement, the harder it will be until you reach the point where you can't do another rep with good form. You want to stop before you collapse. Also, remember this, pay attention to your breath. So important. Breathe out when you exert force. I'm Dr. Sanjay Gupta, helping you live a better life.
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Okay. All right. So how many non-citizens are on the voting rolls in New Jersey? Well, according to the Department of Homeland Security, they believe, this is Mark Wayne Mullen who wrote this, that there are as many as 35,152 non-citizens on the voting rolls in the Garden State. That ain't 6,600. That's at least 35,000. 35,000. What a disaster you've got going on in New Jersey. Now, this could have all been solved a long time ago. They could have just worked with the federal government, could have sorted this out, prevented all this from happening. You know, you get this software company that announced this week. They said, hey, stop blaming us for this. It wasn't a software error. It was Democrat manipulation. They didn't use those words, but they did say it's on the government officials. They didn't verify whether or not people were citizens, and then they just added them to the voter rolls. The machine doesn't do that. People do that. The Democrat officials in the state of New Jersey did this. And in fact, we've got more here. John Solomon, remember, he worked with President Trump on making all of these vulnerabilities in our national election system public. He's also, of

0: it is the state's responsibility to determine who is eligible to vote and who's not. The software had it marked right. That is a major contradiction. And just a little while ago, the Assistant Attorney General for Civil Rights in the U.S. Justice Department, Harmy Dillon, announced that there is an investigation of New Jersey now into whether they knowingly were allowing non-citizens to vote and to get on the voter rolls. Remember, a week ago, she sent a letter out saying, if you let non-citizens vote knowingly, you're in trouble. Well, now the vendor's comments raise the very strong possibility that one of the blue states in America may have acceded to allowing non-citizens to vote.
1: Yeah, there's something really interesting going on here. The Justice Department has been all over New Jersey, among a bunch of these other blue states. The timing of this seems like it's designed explicitly to frame your understanding of the story, to try and prevent, to mitigate any public concern about just how much fraud is going on inside of these blue states. New Jersey, there's no way they're alone on this subject. There's got to be, this has to be happening at scale across all of these blue states. And I feel like we're just getting the very beginning of some of this disclosure about just how screwed up our elections are beyond our current understanding, which we already know how messed up they are. In fact, Harmy Dillon, the aforementioned Harmy Dillon from the Justice Department, she's joining us today on the program. She'll be joining us in the third hour today. You don't want to miss this. This is the interview everybody's been chasing, but only we can get. Harmy Dillon's going to join us on the program. I'm just teasing. There's others can occasionally get these great interviews, but they're always a certainty here. Harmy Dillon's going to join us. And I want to ask her about what this has been like, battling it out with the blue states. She's asking for voluntary information sharing. They say, no, we're not going to share anything with you. What? What's that about? That's suspicious. Okay, fine, we'll sue you. She's been suing them, fighting them in court. She's been fighting the state of New Jersey for this information. And finally, New Jersey makes a curious admission at a really important time, right as the president is talking about all of this national fraud all over the place. New Jersey finally discloses a little bit of it. Harmy Dillon has a lot of questions, and she's got a full-blown investigation going on. We'll get the latest from her coming up in the third hour today. Very eager to see what she has to say. Also, speaking of getting some answers, did you see what Brandon Gill did to the American Bar Association yesterday? Jim's congressman with another Gill shot on the floor of the House yesterday. I can't wait to share it with you. More ahead on The Vince Show.
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5: Even for people who fall asleep easily, staying asleep can be difficult. You wake up, your mind starts to race, you can't turn those thoughts off. Sleep experts say there are a few things you can try. Cognitive shuffling. That's when you choose a random, impersonal, non-emotional word. Then for each letter of that word, think of as many words that begin with each letter as you can before moving on to the next one. It distracts your brain from stress. It also mimics the fragmented thought patterns that usually occur as you drift off to sleep. Sensory grounding is something else. That's when you work through things you can hear, feel, see, smell, or taste. That helps you to be in the moment instead of dwelling on the past or the future. Or just do a mental walkthrough of a place you know well. Familiar but neutral imagery that can calm the brain. I'm Dr. Sanjay Gupta, helping you live a better life.
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3: All right, we haven't had a Hannity shootout on this show for a long time. We're bringing back Chris Hahn, protege of Chuckie Schumer. Also, later on, we'll check in with Congressman Brandon Gill. 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
8: What are the chances you are listening to this while drinking a nice hot cup of coffee? If so, don't let me stop you. For years, we've been reporting on the health benefits of coffee, and that's not going to stop today. A new study, this one out of Harvard School of Public Health, found that coffee and tea could help lower your risk of developing dementia. People who enjoyed 1 to 3 caffeinated cups a day saw the biggest impact. In addition to the caffeine, coffee contains hundreds of bioactive compounds that can influence inflammation, glucose metabolism, vascular function, and oxidative stress. It's also possible coffee drinkers might be doing other things that keep them healthy. Eating a more balanced diet, getting plenty of exercise, sleep, not smoking, or drinking too much alcohol. And finally, staying socially active. I'm Dr. Sanjay Gupta, helping you live a better life.
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